0: This is information from around the world on KILJ.
1: The jury in the Lindsey Clancy murder trial in Massachusetts has been sent home once again. After the jury told Judge William Sullivan about being deadlocked, the judge issued them a Tui Rodriguez charge, urging the jury to re-examine their views. Clancy's admitted to strangling her three young children in 2023, but has pled not guilty to three counts of first-degree murder by reason of insanity. Actress Carla Jeffrey is dead at the age of 33. That news from her longtime talent reps on social media.
2: Hey, what's up? It's your girl Carla Jeffrey from Disney Zombies, and you're watching...
1: Jeffrey's best known for playing Bree in Disney's Zombies franchise and was featured in the HBO comedy Curb Your Enthusiasm. A cause of death has not been revealed. President Trump says he's been warning oil executives about price gouging as gas prices continue to rise. Speaking with reporters today, Trump said he warned retailers in a meeting earlier this week that he wants retail prices to come down. AAA says the price for a gallon of regular now is $4.12 a gallon, nearly a dollar more than a year ago. When asked today about Britain's Prince Harry and wife Meghan Markle's return to the UK, he said he's happy about it, adding that he was not a fan and that if he were in the royal family, he would have not taken them back. A Republican senator is calling on President Trump to fire Secretary of War Pete Hegseth over what he calls inept management.
3: North Carolina lawmaker Tom Tillis stepped up his criticism of Hegseth after Army Secretary Dan Driscoll announced his resignation. That after reports of friction between Driscoll and Hegseth. He accused Hegseth of creating a leadership void at the top of our military ranks by pushing several generals from their jobs. I'm Chris Caraggio.
1: The Northeast is in day two of a severe weather outbreak. More than 65,000 have been without power across Pennsylvania, Delaware, and New Jersey after storms pummeled the region last night. More outages and damage are still possible as storms continue. Flash floodings reported in eastern Pennsylvania. I'm Scott Carr. Miley Cyrus is dropping her last name. The international pop star announced this week she's got a new album coming out called Bass Persuades on her new label, Atlantic, and announced she's rebranding, dropping her last name and going only now by Miley. The 33-year-old didn't give a reason for it, but the change has already been made on her social media accounts. As Penn State University brings back the Paterno name to its campus, despite investigations that found the longtime football coach Joe Paterno had concealed child sexual abuse allegations against former assistant coach Jerry Sandusky. Matt Mattinson has the latest.
4: The school will open the Paterno Family Football Experience Room in its all-sports museum at Beaver Stadium Thursday. The exhibit will detail the Nittany Lions' football history with a focus on the six-plus decades Joe Paterno was a part of the program. Paterno was fired in 2011 amid the Jerry Sandusky sexual assault scandal. A statue honoring Joe Pa outside the stadium was removed in 2012. I'm Matt Mattinson.
1: Uber, based in California, says they're laying off 10% of their workforce globally. Here's Daniel Martindale.
5: It amounts to about 3,300 employees. The layoffs do not include drivers and couriers who use the Uber platform. Uber says the move will make the company simpler and faster and allow it to invest in growth opportunities. It also says the cuts will help it consolidate management layers and trim costs and are not related to AI. About 14,600 of Uber's global workforce is based in the U.S. Uber's stock went up about 2.5% after the announcement.
1: The U.S. Justice Department's calling it a first-of-its-kind lawsuit in suing a school district in Kansas over transgender student policies. The DOJ's filed a complaint to prevent the Kansas City School District from supporting students' transitions without notifying their parents, which it says is a violation of federal law. It's the latest escalation from the Trump administration targeting school districts for policies or guidelines to accommodate transgender students in academic settings. I'm Scott Carr.
6: An extreme heat warning continues until 7 p.m. Friday night. Clear skies tonight with lows around 74. South winds 5 to 10 miles per hour. 94 tomorrow, sunny skies. I'm meteorologist Paul Trombley. Currently, it's 91 degrees.

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An extreme heat warning continues until 7 p.m. Friday night. Clear skies tonight with a low of 74. Southerly winds 5 to 10 miles per hour. Clear skies tomorrow. Daytime highs approaching 94. I'm meteorologist Paul Trombley. Right now, 91.

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5: Here's your KILJ forecast for Southeast Iowa. An extreme heat warning continues. Lows level off around 74 tonight under clear skies, southerly winds 5 to 10 miles per hour. Bright sunshine expected again tomorrow. Daytime highs approaching 94. Clear skies tomorrow night. Lows level off around 74. Mainly clear Friday with daytime highs approaching 95. 92, slight chance for showers Saturday. I'm meteorologist Paul Trombley. Currently 91.

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2: Every morning at the mine, you could see him arrive. He stood 6 foot six and weighed 245, kind of broad at the shoulder and narrow at the hip. And everybody.

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He didn't say much, he kind of quiet and shy. And if you spoke at all, you just said hi to Big John. Somebody said he came from New Orleans, where he got in a fight over a Cajun queen, and a crashing blow from a huge right hand sent a Louisiana fella to the promised land.

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Through the dust and the smoke of this man-made hell walked a giant of a man that the miners knew well, grabbed a sagging timber and gave out with a groan, and like a giant oak tree just stood there alone, Big John.

Then a miner yelled out, "There's a light up above," and 20 men scrambled from a would-be grave. Now there's only one left down there to save Big John. With Jackson timbers, they started back down. Then came that rumble way down in the ground, and the smoke and gas belched out of that mine. Everybody knew it was the end of the line.

Now, they never reopened that worthless pit. They just placed a marble stand in front of it. These few words are written on that stand. At the bottom of this mine lies a big, big man. Big John.

0: This is information from around the world on KILJ.
1: At least two victims are dead after several people were shot in a downtown Minneapolis apartment high-rise. Police say the suspected shooter is also dead and that six people in all were injured, including three police officers who responded to the scene. Two of those officers were shot and are being treated at a hospital. This man lives in the high-rise.
2: Elevator door open. Cops are screaming, yelling, get out, get out, get out. I walked by busted glass doors. I walked by three different bodies that were shot with all kinds of blood on them.
1: FBI Director Kash Patel is saying that agency is responding. The Massachusetts jury in the Lindsey Clancy murder trial has been sent home again after jurors told the judge they were deadlocked, leading the judge to issue them a Tui Rodriguez charge, urging them to re-examine their views. Wednesday was the fifth day of deliberations, the order seen as a last resort before the judge may declare a mistrial. Another Democratic member of Congress is reacting with anger to a whistleblower report claiming the Trump administration's moving forward with plans to use the Postal Service to limit voting by mail. Sharon Reardon has more.
3: We don't pay you to process the Republican agenda or to do Donald Trump's bidding.
4: Southern California Congresswoman Norma Torres tells NBC postal workers have one job.
3: We pay you to deliver the mail. That is it.
4: Torres is among Democrats, voting rights organizations, and other political groups reacting to the president's executive order regarding new rules for voting by mail. It starts this week. However, key parts of the president's directive remain blocked by a federal court order the Trump administration is appealing. I'm Sharon Reardon.
1: President Trump said today the U.S. hit Iran very hard Tuesday night, telling reporters the strikes took out all of the new equipment that they were trying to build along the Strait of Hormuz, and that the strikes were in reaction to Iran taking a shot at us in Jordan, referencing missiles Iran fired at a U.S. base there. I'm Scott Carr. An AI-generated cat in the hat trend on social media is raising school safety concerns nationwide. Authorities in several states say they're investigating posts using images of the cat from the 2003 live-action film, targeting students and schools with threatening messages. The trend has so far led to several arrests, school closures, and increased security as law enforcement works to determine whether the posts are credible threats. Authorities urge families to report concerning content as similar posts continue circulating on TikTok, Snapchat, and Instagram. The Attorney General in New York has now issued a consumer alert about nationwide student loan scams.
5: New York AG Letitia James says scammers are taking advantage of recent Trump administration changes to federal student loan programs. They include eliminating the Safe Payment Plan and phasing out income-based plans. She says fraudsters are offering to help with loans for a fee. However, federal student loan programs don't cost money. James warns to be suspicious of unsolicited phone calls, emails, and online ads that say you must act quickly. She also says don't provide your federal student aid ID or login credentials to anyone. I'm Sarah Lee Kessler.
1: $1 U.S. coins featuring President Trump are now in circulation. Monica Nelson has details.
6: The U.S. Mint released the coins Wednesday, a portrait of Trump along with engravings of Liberty, In God We Trust, and 1776 through 2026 are on the head side of the coin. The tail side features the presidential seal. The coin was struck to honor America's 250th birthday. I'm Monica Nelson.
1: The U.S. Geological Survey is saying California's Bay Area now has a higher chance of a major earthquake. After recalculating risk numbers at the request of the San Francisco Chronicle, the risk has gone up slightly. There's a 74% chance of a magnitude 6.7 or stronger earthquake in the next 30 years. That's up 2% from the last time. I'm Scott Carr.
0: From your Southeast Iowa Information Center, I'm Allison Jacobs. Mount Pleasant residents living near the Winfield Avenue Street Improvement Project should expect an early start and some additional noise Thursday morning. The city of Mount Pleasant says construction crews may arrive as early as 4 a.m. to prepare equipment, with the first concrete truck expected around 4:30 tomorrow morning. Mobile lighting will be used as crews begin paving Winfield Avenue between North Palm Avenue and North Grand Avenue. The contractor is beginning work before sunrise to take advantage of cooler temperatures ahead of forecasted highs in the mid-90s. City officials say the cooler conditions will help ensure the quality of the finished roadway. The project is nearing completion, and the city thanks nearby residents for their patience and understanding during the early morning work. Washington police are investigating a reported check fraud scheme involving approximately $5,000. A caller contacted authorities shortly after 11 a.m. on Tuesday and reported receiving five checks that appeared to come from the same company. However, each check was issued under a different individual's name. An officer responded, and the case remains under investigation. No arrest or additional information has been reported. A Washington man was arrested Tuesday afternoon on a warrant issued by the Iowa City Police Department. Washington police were contacted around 1:40 in the afternoon after adult probation officials reported that a wanted person was in their lobby. Jimmy Lee Stringer, age 35, of Washington, was taken into custody on an application to revoke probation connected to a case involving a controlled substance violation and possession of contraband in a correctional institution. Stringer was being held on a $5,000 cash-only bond. The allegations connected to the probation matter do not constitute a new conviction. A Washington man has been convicted of carrying firearms on school property. A Washington County jury found Jedediah West Reed Holden, age 22, guilty of two counts of carrying firearms on school grounds. Both charges are Class D felonies. The charges followed the discovery of two handguns beneath a tree near the Washington High School baseball field in May of 2025. Authorities identified Holden as a suspect after reviewing surveillance video. He was arrested the following month. Holden is scheduled to be sentenced November 12th in Washington County District Court. Henry County's unemployment rate increased during July, according to new data from the Iowa Workforce Development. The county's unemployment rate rose from 3.3% in June to 3.7% in July. Henry County was also the only nearby county included in the report to experience a year-over-year increase. Its unemployment rate was 0.1 percentage point higher than in July of 2025. Unemployment also increased from June to July in neighboring counties. Jefferson County rose from 3.3% to 3.6%. Loisa County increased from 3.2% to 3.4%, and Washington County climbed from 2.4% to 2.7%. Iowa's statewide unemployment rate remained unchanged at 3.2% for the

0: 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All application materials must be submitted before training. 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Iowa pheasant hunters can expect another promising season this fall. The Iowa Department of Natural Resources annual August roadside survey averaged 23 pheasants per route. That is the state's second highest count in more than a decade, trailing only last year's survey. DNR upland game biologist Todd Bogenschutz says weather likely contributed to the lower count this year. Survey conditions became cloudy, rainy, and foggy after August 5th, making birds more difficult to observe. The DNR conducts the survey along 225 routes, each covering 30 miles. Staff count pheasants and other wildlife during cool, sunny, and calm mornings with heavy dew. Iowa's bobwhite quail count declined 21%, but remained near its 10-year average. Cottontail rabbit numbers reached their highest level since 2014 and were 30% above the 10-year average. The southeast and south central regions recorded the state's highest rabbit counts. Iowa's pheasant season opens October 31st. Hunting information is available through the Iowa DNR. And now for a look at our notices of death in the area. Betsy Ann Johnston, age 95 of Mount Pleasant, passed away Monday, August 31st. Funeral arrangements are pending at the Murphy Funeral Home of Mount Pleasant for Betsy Johnston. Ernest J. Bright, age 93 of Mount Pleasant, passed away Monday, August 31st. Memorial service will be held at 10:30 in the morning Thursday, September 17th, at the Findlay Chapel United Methodist Church. Burial will follow in the Findlay Cemetery. The Olson Yoder Funeral Home and Crematory is caring for Ernie and his family. Online condolences may be left at olsonyoderfh.com for Ernie Bright. Sandra J. Haynes, age 89 of Mount Pleasant, passed away Tuesday, August 25th. According to her wishes, cremation has been entrusted to the care of the Murphy Funeral Home of Mount Pleasant, and no services are planned at this time. Online condolences may be sent to the family at murphyfuneralandmonuments.com for Sandra Haynes. Mary Catherine Hill, age 77 of Mount Pleasant, passed away Sunday, August 30th. Funeral service will be held at 11 a.m. on Friday at the Olson Yoder Funeral Home. Burial will follow in the Forest Home Cemetery. Visitation will be held from 10 a.m. until the time of service on Friday. The Olson Yoder Funeral Home is caring for Mary Hill and her family. Deborah Jean Mansfield Kisher, age 70 of Winfield, passed away Sunday, August 30th. Visitation will begin at noon on Friday at the Elliott Chapel in New London, with the family receiving friends from 4 to 6 p.m. Friday evening. The funeral service will be held Saturday at the New London Christian Church, with burial to follow at Winfield Scott Cemetery in Winfield, Iowa. Online condolences may be left at ElliottFuneralChapel.com for Deborah Kisher. Elsie Mae Williams, age 101 of Lowell, passed away Friday, August 28th at her home. According to her wishes, there will be no public viewing or visitation. A graveside service will be held at 11 a.m. on Saturday at the Burge Cemetery, New London. A celebration of Elsie's life will be held at 1 p.m. October 3rd at the Deerwood Golf and Country Club. Elliott Chapel of New London is assisting the family, and online condolences may be left at ElliottFuneralChapel.com for Elsie Williams. That's a look at our Southeast Iowa information. For full stories, head to KILJ.com. I'm Allison Jacobs. Have a great day.
1: Here's your KILJ forecast for Southeast Iowa. An extreme heat warning continues. Lows level off around 74 tonight under clear skies, south winds 5 to 10 miles per hour. 94 tomorrow, clear skies. Lows around 74.

Tomorrow night, clear skies. Temperatures well above average. Friday and Saturday, with highs from the low 90s to the mid 90s. Slight chance of rain showers Saturday. I'm meteorologist Paul Frombly. Currently 91.

0: Hey, rodeo fans, it's time for the 78th Annual Tri-State Rodeo, September 9th through the 12th, featuring the top cowboys and cowgirls in the world in the Jim Byers Shootout with head-to-head competition. 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

words to say a simple thing. It takes thought and time and rhyme to make a poem sing. With music and words I've been playing, for you I have written the song. To be sure that you know what I'm saying, I'll translate as I

An extreme heat warning continues until 7 p.m. Friday night. Clear skies tonight with lows around 74. South winds 5 to 10 miles per hour. 94 tomorrow, sunny skies. I'm meteorologist Paul Trombley. Currently, it's 91 degrees.

0: It's a battle of the Panthers at historic Bob Evans Field this Friday night. The Mount Pleasant defense will be tested against Knoxville's option offense. But a week after Isaiah Lane collected 5.5 tackles for loss and the Panther defense forced 4 turnovers, Mount Pleasant's ready to answer the call. As the heat and smoke looms from Midwest Old Threshers envelop Southeast Iowa, make sure to tune in to KILJ, 105.5 FM, KILJ.com for Friday Night Football with kickoff at 7 p.m. and the Hagee Insurance pregame show at 6:45. Mount Pleasant, Knoxville, only one Panther left standing.
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An extreme heat warning continues until 7 p.m. Friday night. Clear skies tonight with a low of 74. Southerly winds 5 to 10 miles per hour. Clear skies tomorrow. Daytime highs approaching 94. I'm meteorologist Paul Trombley. 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

0: This is information from around the world on KILJ.
1: At least two victims are dead after several people were shot Wednesday in a downtown Minneapolis apartment high-rise. Minneapolis Police Sergeant Garrett Parton says the suspected shooter is also dead. Six people were injured, including three police officers who responded to the scene.
2: Three officers were injured, two of those by gunfire. Officers began arriving at approximately 4:39 p.m. and entered the high-rise apartment building. Inside, officers encountered victims and heard additional gunfire.
1: FBI Director Kash Patel says his agency's responding. A plane carrying Homeland Security Secretary Mark Wayne Mullen was forced to make an emergency landing Wednesday. The U.S. Coast Guard aircraft was carrying 14 people when the pilot declared an emergency after one of the plane's engines failed. The pilot requested an immediate landing at Ronald Reagan Washington National Airport, where the plane landed safely. The jury in the Lindsey Clancy murder trial in Massachusetts will begin deliberations again tomorrow, after the jury told the judge again today they were deadlocked, leading the judge to issue them a Tui Rodriguez charge, urging jurors to re-examine their views.
3: There is no reason to suppose that the case will ever be submitted to 12 persons more intelligent, more impartial, or more competent to decide it.
1: That's Judge William Sullivan. Clancy has admitted to strangling her three young children in 2023, but is pleading not guilty to three counts of first-degree murder by reason of insanity. President Trump is saying he warned oil executives this week about price gouging as gas prices continue to rise, telling reporters today he'd warned retailers in a meeting earlier this week that he wants retail prices to come down. The Northeast is in day two of a severe weather outbreak. More than 65,000 were without power across Pennsylvania, Delaware, and New Jersey earlier today after storms pummeled the region last night. More outages and damage are still possible as storms continue. I'm Scott Carr. Some researchers at St. Jude's Hospital in Memphis say they're harnessing AI to supercharge a search for cures for childhood cancers. Unveiling a breakthrough system this week, they say that'll comb through more than a billion chemical compounds in just days instead of months. It also slashes computing costs by up to 99.9%, tearing down a big financial barrier to holding trials in laboratories. They say the new tool will help scientists around the world fast-track life-saving therapies directly to young cancer patients. One person is still missing after flash floods hit the Grand Canyon last weekend. Two men were killed when floodwaters poured down the Colorado River, wiping out several bridges and propelling boulders downstream.
4: First responders have been scouring stretches of the Colorado River, but there's been no sign of Tim Smith of Texas. The bodies of his two friends, also from Texas, were recovered from the flood that hit the area Saturday. More than 80 people had to be rescued from floodwaters that day in the Bright Angel Canyon and Phantom Ranch areas of the national park. I'm Monica Nelson.
1: As Tropical Storm Marie off the coast of California is expected to strengthen into a Cat 1 hurricane.
5: The storm is off Baja California with the eye of the storm currently southwest of Cabo San Lucas. Sustained winds are at about 75 miles per hour. As it travels over warmer water, sustained winds are expected to reach about 105 miles per hour before it weakens back to a tropical storm. It could bring significant impacts to Southern California this weekend if it heads north. That could mean heavy rain, thunderstorms, strong winds, humidity, large waves, rip currents, and coastal flooding. The National Weather Service does not expect it to make landfall in Southern California. I'm Daniel Martindale.
1: Tiger Woods is having his driver's license revoked after pleading no contest to reduce charges in Florida. A judge in Martin County Wednesday suspended the golf star's license for 5 years and ordered a $1,500 fine. Woods was arrested in March on suspicion of DUI after crashing into another vehicle. I'm Scott Carr.
6: Here's your KILJ forecast for Southeast Iowa. An extreme heat warning continues. Lows level off around 74 tonight. Under clear skies, southerly winds 5 to 10 miles per hour. Bright sunshine expected again tomorrow. Daytime highs approaching 94. Clear skies tomorrow night. Lows level off around 74. Mainly clear Friday with daytime highs approaching 95. 92, slight chance for showers Saturday. I'm meteorologist Paul Trombley. Currently 91.

0: Hey, rodeo fans, it's time for the 78th Annual Tri-State Rodeo, September 9th through the 12th, featuring the top cowboys and cowgirls in the world in the Jim Byers Shootout with head-to-head competition. PRCA action kicks off Thursday through Saturday night. The Circle I brings us the top rodeo livestock in the nation. Stay for the national entertainment following the performance, and for more information, head on over to tristaterodeo.org.
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Here's your KILJ forecast for Southeast Iowa. An extreme heat warning continues. Lows level off around 74 tonight under clear skies, south winds 5 to 10 miles per hour. 94 tomorrow, clear skies. Lows around 74 tomorrow night, clear skies. Temperatures well above average Friday and Saturday with highs from the low 90s to the mid 90s. Slight chance of rain showers Saturday. I'm meteorologist Paul Frombly. Currently 91.

When you need good music for wherever you are, in the car, at work, or at home, we play great music, pure and simple. KILJ, Mount Pleasant, Iowa.

People say a man is made out of mud. 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Muscle and blood and skin and bones. A mind that's weak and a back that's strong.

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I loaded 16 tons of number 9 coal, and the straw boss said, well, bless my soul, you load 16 tons, what do you get?

One morning it was drizzling rain. 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I was raised in the canebrake by an old mama lion. 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You load 16 tons, what do you get? 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
1: A lot of men didn't, a lot of men died. One fist of iron, the other of steel. If the right one don't get you, then the left one will. You load 16.

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3: An extreme heat warning continues until 7 p.m. Friday night. Clear skies tonight with lows around 74. South winds 5 to 10 miles per hour. 94 tomorrow, sunny skies. I'm meteorologist Paul Trombley. Currently, it's 91 degrees.
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0: This is information from around the world on KILJ.
1: At least two victims are dead after several people were shot today in a downtown Minneapolis apartment high-rise. Minneapolis Police Sergeant Garrett Parton says the shooter's also dead.
2: This afternoon, a tragic scene unfolded that has impacted numerous lives.
1: Six people were injured, including three police officers who responded to the apartment complex where this man lives.
3: Elevator door open. Cops are screaming, yelling, get out, get out, get out. I walked by busted glass doors. I walked by three different bodies that were shot with all kinds of blood on them.
1: Two officers were shot and are being treated at a hospital. The jury in the Lindsey Clancy murder trial in Massachusetts will be deliberating again Thursday as the judge tries to head off a possible mistrial after jurors told the judge Wednesday about another deadlock, leading the judge to issue them new instructions to reexamine their views. Clancy's admitted to strangling her three young children in 2023, but is pleading not guilty by reason of insanity. The Pueblo, Colorado Health Department and state officials are urging the public to stay out of parts of the Arkansas River after 4 million gallons of raw sewage spilled into the river. Senator John Hickenlooper says he spent the day in Pueblo.
4: Fortunately, state and local partners jumped into action literally within 24 hours. The leak was stopped. They're making major efforts to help clean this up as soon as possible. Permanent repairs.
1: Though he says recent testing has showed contamination levels 24 times higher than normal for E. coli.
4: This is the water that farmers and ranchers rely on to feed Coloradans most years. Not to mention water that kids get to play in and all the water activities like fishing and boating, swimming.
1: He says crews are working to clean it up, but the situation is serious. President Trump is saying the U.S. hit Iran very hard Tuesday night, telling reporters today the U.S. strikes took out all of the new equipment that they had tried to build along the Strait of Hormuz. And he says because Iran took a shot at us in Jordan, referencing missiles Iran fired at a U.S. base there. I'm Scott Carr. The Secretary of the U.S. Army, Dan Driscoll, has officially resigned that post as of today, following reports of continued tension between Driscoll and the Secretary of War, Pete Hegseth. On X, Driscoll writes, it's been an honor as a third-generation Army veteran to serve alongside Hegseth. He still has not offered a reason for leaving, but reports say that Driscoll was disappointed with Hegseth forcing out or stalling the promotions of dozens of senior military officials in a campaign to overhaul the bureaucratic makeup of the Pentagon. A new poll is showing that Americans' perception of corruption in U.S. government is at a record high. Here's Chris Caraggio.
5: According to a new poll from Gallup, it found nearly 9 in 10 respondents say they believe corruption is widespread throughout the U.S. government. That's up 10 percentage points from 2025, and the highest number since Gallup began asking the question back in 2006. I'm Chris Caraggio.
1: The Trump administration is backing OpenAI in a lawsuit brought by the New York Times over fair use of the Times content. Here's Matt Mattinson.
6: The Times sued OpenAI in 2023 over the artificial intelligence platform's use of its journalism to train its systems and chatbots. In a new filing, the White House signaled support for OpenAI, saying that having a robust AI ecosystem is essential for national security and other government priorities. The Trump administration argued that OpenAI should be able to use copyrighted content to advance its technology. I'm Matt Mattinson.
1: A new trailer's been released for HBO's new Harry Potter series.
7: Potter, Harry.
1: It stars Dominic McLaughlin as Harry, Alistair Stout as Ron Weasley, and Arabella Stanton as Hermione Granger. It follows the three friends as they attend their first year at Hogwarts School of Witchcraft and Wizardry. The first season will be based on the J.K. Rowling's first novel, Harry Potter and the Philosopher's Stone. It's set to release on Christmas. I'm Scott Carr.
0: From your Southeast Iowa Information Center, I'm Allison Jacobs. Mount Pleasant residents living near the Winfield Avenue Street Improvement Project should expect an early start and some additional noise Thursday morning. The city of Mount Pleasant says construction crews may arrive as early as 4 a.m. to prepare equipment, with the first concrete truck expected around 4:30 tomorrow morning. Mobile lighting will be used as crews begin paving Winfield Avenue between North Palm Avenue and North Grand Avenue. The contractor is beginning work before sunrise to take advantage of cooler temperatures ahead of forecasted highs in the mid-90s. City officials say the cooler conditions will help ensure the quality of the finished roadway. The project is nearing completion, and the city thanks nearby residents for their patience and understanding during the early morning work. Washington police are investigating a reported check fraud scheme involving approximately $5,000. A caller contacted authorities shortly after 11 a.m. on Tuesday and reported receiving five checks that appeared to come from the same company. However, each check was issued under a different individual's name. An officer responded, and the case remains under investigation. No arrest or additional information has been reported. A Washington man was arrested Tuesday afternoon on a warrant issued by the Iowa City Police Department. Washington police were contacted around 1:40 in the afternoon after adult probation officials reported that a wanted person was in their lobby. Jimmy Lee Stringer, age 35, of Washington, was taken into custody on an application to revoke probation connected to a case involving a controlled substance violation and possession of contraband in a correctional institution. Stringer was being held on a $5,000 cash-only bond. The allegations connected to the probation matter do not constitute a new conviction. A Washington man has been convicted of carrying firearms on school property. A Washington County jury found Jedediah West Reed Holden, age 22, guilty of two counts of carrying firearms on school grounds. Both charges are Class D felonies. The charges followed the discovery of two handguns beneath a tree near the Washington High School baseball field in May of 2025. Authorities identified Holden as a suspect after reviewing surveillance video. He was arrested the following month. Holden is scheduled to be sentenced November 12th in Washington County District Court. Henry County's unemployment rate increased during July, according to new data from the Iowa Workforce Development. The county's unemployment rate rose from 3.3% in June to 3.7% in July. Henry County was also the only nearby county included in the report to experience a year-over-year increase. Its unemployment rate was 0.1 percentage point higher than in July of 2025. Unemployment also increased from June to July in neighboring counties. Jefferson County rose from 3.3% to 3.6%. Loisa County increased from 3.2% to 3.4%, and Washington County climbed from 2.4% to 2.7%. Iowa's statewide unemployment rate remained unchanged at 3.2% for the second consecutive month. Southeast Iowa Regional Hospice is seeking volunteers to support patients and families across Des Moines, Henry, Lee, and Loisa counties. 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

0: 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Iowa pheasant hunters can expect another promising season this fall. The Iowa Department of Natural Resources annual August roadside survey averaged 23 pheasants per route. That is the state's second highest count in more than a decade, trailing only last year's survey. DNR upland game biologist Todd Bogenschutz says weather likely contributed to the lower count this year. Survey conditions became cloudy, rainy, and foggy after August 5th, making birds more difficult to observe. The DNR conducts the survey along 225 routes, each covering 30 miles. Staff count pheasants and other wildlife during cool, sunny, and calm mornings with heavy dew. Iowa's bobwhite quail count declined 21%, but remained near its 10-year average. Cottontail rabbit numbers reached their highest level since 2014 and were 30% above the 10-year average. The southeast and south central regions recorded the state's highest rabbit counts. Iowa's pheasant season opens October 31st. Hunting information is available through the Iowa DNR. And now for a look at our notices of death in the area. Betsy Ann Johnston, age 95 of Mount Pleasant, passed away Monday, August 31st. Funeral arrangements are pending at the Murphy Funeral Home of Mount Pleasant for Betsy Johnston. Ernest J. Bright, age 93 of Mount Pleasant, passed away Monday, August 31st. Memorial service will be held at 10:30 in the morning Thursday, September 17th, at the Findlay Chapel United Methodist Church. Burial will follow in the Findlay Cemetery. The Olson Yoder Funeral Home and Crematory is caring for Ernie and his family. Online condolences may be left at olsonyoderfh.com for Ernie Bright. Sandra J. Haynes, age 89 of Mount Pleasant, passed away Tuesday, August 25th. According to her wishes, cremation has been entrusted to the care of the Murphy Funeral Home of Mount Pleasant, and no services are planned at this time. Online condolences may be sent to the family at murphyfuneralandmonuments.com for Sandra Haynes. Mary Catherine Hill, age 77 of Mount Pleasant, passed away Sunday, August 30th. Funeral service will be held at 11 a.m. on Friday at the Olson Yoder Funeral Home. Burial will follow in the Forest Home Cemetery. Visitation will be held from 10 a.m. until the time of service on Friday. The Olson Yoder Funeral Home is caring for Mary Hill and her family. Deborah Jean Mansfield Kisher, age 70 of Winfield, passed away Sunday, August 30th. Visitation will begin at noon on Friday at the Elliott Chapel in New London, with the family receiving friends from 4 to 6 p.m. Friday evening. The funeral service will be held Saturday at the New London Christian Church, with burial to follow at Winfield Scott Cemetery in Winfield, Iowa. Online condolences may be left at ElliottFuneralChapel.com for Deborah Kisher. Elsie Mae Williams, age 101 of Lowell, passed away Friday, August 28th at her home. According to her wishes, there will be no public viewing or visitation. A graveside service will be held at 11 a.m. on Saturday at the Burge Cemetery, New London. A celebration of Elsie's life will be held at 1 p.m. October 3rd at the Deerwood Golf and Country Club. Elliott Chapel of New London is assisting the family, and online condolences may be left at ElliottFuneralChapel.com for Elsie Williams. That's a look at our Southeast Iowa information. For full stories, head to KILJ.com. I'm Allison Jacobs. Have a great day.
1: An extreme heat warning continues until 7 p.m. Friday night. Clear skies tonight with a low of 74. Southerly winds 5 to 10 miles per hour. Clear skies tomorrow. Daytime highs approaching 94. I'm meteorologist Paul Trombley. Right now, 91.

0: Hey, rodeo fans, it's time for the 78th Annual Tri-State Rodeo, September 9th through the 12th, featuring the top cowboys and cowgirls in the world in the Jim Beyer Shootout with head-to-head competition. PRCA action kicks off Thursday through Saturday night. The Circle I brings us the top rodeo livestock in the nation. 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

Here's your KILJ forecast for Southeast Iowa. An extreme heat warning continues. Lows level off around 74 tonight under clear skies, southerly winds 5 to 10 miles per hour. Bright sunshine expected again tomorrow. Daytime highs approaching 94. Clear skies tomorrow night. Lows level off around 74. Mainly clear Friday with daytime highs approaching 95. 92, slight chance for showers Saturday. I'm meteorologist Paul Trombley. Currently 91.

0: It's a battle of the Panthers at historic Bob Evans Field this Friday night. The Mount Pleasant defense will be tested against Knoxville's option offense. But a week after Isaiah Lane collected 5.5 tackles for loss and the Panther defense forced 4 turnovers, Mount Pleasant's ready to answer the call. As the heat and smoke looms from Midwest All Thrushers envelop Southeast Iowa, make sure to tune in to KILJ, 105.5 FM, KILJ.com for Friday Night Football with kickoff at 7 p.m. and the Hagee Insurance pregame show at 6:45. Mount Pleasant, Knoxville, only one Panther left standing.
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7: Here's your KILJ forecast for Southeast Iowa. An extreme heat warning continues. Lows level off around 74 tonight under clear skies. South winds 5 to 10 miles per hour. 94 tomorrow, clear skies. Lows around 74 tomorrow night, clear skies. Temperatures well above average Friday and Saturday with highs from the low 90s to the mid 90s. Slight chance of rain showers Saturday. I'm meteorologist Paul Frombly. Currently 91.

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0: This is information from around the world on KILJ.
1: At least two victims are dead after several people were shot Wednesday in a downtown Minneapolis apartment high-rise. Minneapolis Police Sergeant Garrett Parton says the suspected shooter is also dead. Six people were injured, including three police officers who responded to the scene.
2: Three officers were injured, two of those by gunfire. Officers began arriving at approximately 4:39 p.m. and entered the high-rise apartment building. Inside, officers encountered victims and heard additional gunfire.
1: FBI Director Kash Patel says his agency's responding. A plane carrying Homeland Security Secretary Mark Wayne Mullen was forced to make an emergency landing Wednesday. The U.S. Coast Guard aircraft was carrying 14 people when the pilot declared an emergency after one of the plane's engines failed. The pilot requested an immediate landing at Ronald Reagan Washington National Airport, where the plane landed safely. The jury in the Lindsey Clancy murder trial in Massachusetts will begin deliberations again tomorrow after the jury told the judge again today they were deadlocked, leading the judge to issue them a Tui Rodriguez charge, urging jurors to re-examine their views.
3: There is no reason to suppose that the case will ever be submitted to 12 persons more intelligent, more impartial, or more competent to decide it.
1: That's Judge William Sullivan. Clancy has admitted to strangling her three young children in 2023, but is pleading not guilty to three counts of first-degree murder by reason of insanity. President Trump is saying he warned oil executives this week about price gouging as gas prices continue to rise, telling reporters today he'd warned retailers in a meeting earlier this week that he wants retail prices to come down. The Northeast is in day two of a severe weather outbreak. More than 65,000 were without power across Pennsylvania, Delaware, and New Jersey earlier today after storms pummeled the region last night. More outages and damage are still possible as storms continue. I'm Scott Carr. Miley Cyrus is dropping her last name. The international pop star announced this week she's got a new album coming out called Bass Persuades on her new label, Atlantic, and announced she's rebranding, dropping her last name and going only now by Miley. The 33-year-old didn't give a reason for it, but the change has already been made on her social media accounts. As Penn State University brings back the Paterno name to its campus, despite investigations that found the longtime football coach Joe Paterno had concealed child sexual abuse allegations against former assistant coach Jerry Sandusky. Matt Mattinson has the latest.
4: The school will open the Paterno Family Football Experience Room in its all-sports museum at Beaver Stadium Thursday. The exhibit will detail the Nittany Lions' football history with a focus on the six-plus decades Joe Paterno was a part of the program. Paterno was fired in 2011 amid the Jerry Sandusky sexual assault scandal. A statue honoring Joe Pa outside the stadium was removed in 2012. I'm Matt Mattinson.
1: Uber, based in California, says they're laying off 10% of their workforce globally. Here's Daniel Martindale.
5: It amounts to about 3,300 employees. The layoffs do not include drivers and couriers who use the Uber platform. Uber says the move will make the company simpler and faster and allow it to invest in growth opportunities. It also says the cuts will help it consolidate management layers and trim costs and are not related to AI. About 14,600 of Uber's global workforce is based in the U.S. Uber's stock went up about 2.5% after the announcement.
1: The U.S. Justice Department's calling it a first-of-its-kind lawsuit in suing a school district in Kansas over transgender student policies. The DOJ's filed a complaint to prevent the Kansas City School District from supporting students' transitions without notifying their parents, which it says is a violation of federal law. It's the latest escalation from the Trump administration targeting school districts for policies or guidelines to accommodate transgender students in academic settings. I'm Scott Carr.
6: An extreme heat warning continues until 7 p.m. Friday night. Clear skies tonight with lows around 74. South winds 5 to 10 miles per hour. 94 tomorrow, sunny skies. I'm meteorologist Paul Trombley. Currently, it's 91 degrees.

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An extreme heat warning continues until 7 p.m. Friday night. Clear skies tonight with a low of 74. Southerly winds 5 to 10 miles per hour. Clear skies tomorrow. Daytime highs approaching 94. I'm meteorologist Paul Trombley. Right now, 91.

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Here's your KILJ forecast for Southeast Iowa. An extreme heat warning continues. Lows level off around 74 tonight under clear skies, southerly winds 5 to 10 miles per hour. Bright sunshine expected again tomorrow. Daytime highs approaching 94. Clear skies tomorrow night. Lows level off around 74. Mainly clear Friday with daytime highs approaching 95. 92, slight chance for showers Saturday. I'm meteorologist Paul Trombley. Currently 91.

Darling, as I write this letter, here's hoping you're thinking of me. My mind's made up so long.

0: This is information from around the world on KILJ.
1: At least two people have died after several were shot in a downtown Minneapolis apartment high-rise. Interim Minneapolis Chief of Police Bill Peterson says officers exchanged fire with the suspected shooter.
2: The shooter is deceased at this time. It is unknown how he died.
1: Six people were hurt, including three police officers responding to the scene. Two of the officers were shot and recovering. The jury in the Lindsay Clancy murder trial in Massachusetts went home again Wednesday without a verdict.
3: I'm going to ask you to come back tomorrow morning, 9 o'clock, resume your deliberations. Remember my instructions. You all know them. And I will see everybody tomorrow morning.
1: Jurors told the judge again Wednesday they were deadlocked, leading the judge to issue them a Tui Rodriguez charge. It urges jurors to re-examine their views and consider opposing perspectives without compromising their core convictions. The jury's now deliberated for 5 days, and the order seen as a last resort before a judge declares a mistrial. Clancy admits to strangling her three young children in 2023, but has pleaded not guilty by reason of insanity. President Trump has signed a stopgap funding bill that will temporarily prevent a shutdown and keep the government open through December 11th. The measure funds federal agencies through the midterms and into early December. It cleared the Senate 92-6 and the House 370-248, a strong showing of bipartisan urgency weeks ahead of the September 30th deadline. The new timeline sets up another year-end fight, echoing the holiday season scramble 2 years ago when lawmakers finalized agency funding just days before Christmas. Actor Tim Curry's death certificate shows that he died of coronary artery disease. Documents from the Los Angeles County Department of Public Health obtained by People reveal that a history of stroke and kidney cancer were among other conditions that contributed to his death, but didn't result in the underlying cause of death. The Rocky Horror star died August 25th at his home at the age of 80. I'm Tammy Trujillo. The Trump administration's backing OpenAI in a lawsuit brought by the New York Times over fair use of the news outlet's content. Matt Mattinson reports.
4: The Times sued OpenAI in 2023 over the artificial intelligence platform's use of its journalism to train its systems and chatbots. In a new filing, the White House signaled support for OpenAI, saying that having a robust AI ecosystem is essential for national security and other government priorities. The Trump administration argued that OpenAI should be able to use copyrighted content to advance its technology. I'm Matt Mattinson.
1: The number of 9/11 related cancer cases continues to climb with the 25th anniversary of the terror attacks coming up next week. The New York Post says new data from the World Trade Center Health Program is raising concerns. For the first time, it shows that the number of cancer cases in people who lived, worked, or attended school near Ground Zero is higher than the cancer cases among the emergency responders who helped at Ground Zero. Overall, there were more than 3,200 cancer cases in 2015. That number shot up to more than 57,000 earlier this year. A viral AI-generated cat in the hat social media trend is raising school safety concerns nationwide. Sarah Lee Kessler reports.
5: Authorities in multiple states from Kentucky to Minnesota are investigating TikTok, Snapchat, and Instagram posts using images of the cat from the 2003 live-action movie to threaten schools and students. The trend has led to arrests, school closures, and increased security as police work to determine whether the posts are credible. The trend began as an online prank before escalating into suggestions that the cat was coming for specific students or campuses. I'm Sarah Lee Kessler.
1: New $1 coins bearing President Trump's face are now in circulation. A portrait of Trump with the engravings of Liberty and God We Trust in 1776 to 2026 are on the head sides of the coin. The tail side features the presidential seal. The coin was struck to honor America's 250th birthday. I'm Tammy Trujillo.
6: Here's your KILJ forecast for Southeast Iowa. An extreme heat warning continues until 7 p.m. Friday night. Clear skies overnight with a low of 74. Southerly winds 5 to 10 miles per hour. Ample sunshine expected Thursday. High temperatures reach up to 96. Clear skies Thursday night, lows around 74. Mid-90s Friday, turning cooler Saturday with highs in the low 90s and showers. I'm meteorologist Paul Trombley. Right now, it's 79 degrees.

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An extreme heat warning continues. 74 overnight under clear skies. Winds out of the south, 5 to 10 miles per hour. Highs around 96. Thursday, ample sunshine expected. I'm meteorologist Paul Frombly. Currently, it's 79 degrees.

a lie, a fantasy we create about people and places as we'd like them to be. But you know what truth is? It's that little baby you're holding, and it's that man you fought with this morning, the same one you're going to make love with tonight.

0: It's a battle of the Panthers at historic Bob Evans Field this Friday night. The Mount Pleasant defense will be tested against Knoxville's option offense. But a week after Isaiah Lane collected 5.5 tackles for loss and the Panther defense forced 4 turnovers, Mount Pleasant's ready to answer the call. As the heat and smoke looms from Midwest All Threshers envelop Southeast Iowa, make sure to tune in to KILJ, 105.5 FM, KILJ.com for Friday Night Football with kickoff at 7 p.m. and the Hagee Insurance pregame show at 6:45. Mount Pleasant, Knoxville, only one Panther left standing.
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2: An extreme heat warning continues. Lows dip down to about 74 overnight under clear skies. Winds out of the south, 5 to 10 miles per hour. Highs level off around 96. Thursday, clear skies. I'm meteorologist Paul Trombley. Currently 79.

0: This is information from around the world on KILJ.
1: At least two people are dead after several people were shot in a downtown Minneapolis apartment high-rise. Interim Minneapolis Chief of Police Bill Peterson said officers exchanged fire with the suspected shooter.
2: The shooter is deceased at this time. It is unknown how he died.
1: Six people were injured, including three police officers who responded to the scene. Two of those officers were shot and are now recovering. President Trump says the U.S. hit Iran very hard on Tuesday night.
3: It was a very heavy attack last night, and we're prepared to do another one anytime we want.
1: On Wednesday, Trump told reporters in the Oval Office the strikes took out all of the new equipment Iran tried to build along the Strait of Hormuz. Trump said the strikes were because Iran took a shot at the U.S. in Jordan, referencing the missiles Iran fired at a U.S. base there. Trump also urged the Iranian people to rise up against the Islamic regime, but said he understands the difficulty with thousands of Iranian protesters already killed by the regime. A plane carrying Homeland Security Secretary Mark Wayne Mullen was forced to make an emergency landing on Wednesday. The U.S. Coast Guard aircraft was carrying 14 people when the pilot declared an emergency after one of the plane's engines failed. The pilot requested an immediate landing at Ronald Reagan Washington National Airport, where the plane landed safely. The jury in the Lindsey Clancy murder trial in Massachusetts will continue deliberations in the morning.
4: I'm going to ask you to come back tomorrow morning, 9 o'clock. Resume your deliberations. Remember my instructions. You all know them. And I will see everybody tomorrow morning.
1: Jurors told the judge again on Wednesday that they were deadlocked, leading the judge to issue them a two-week Rodriguez charge. It urges jurors to re-examine their views and consider opposing perspectives without compromising their core convictions. The jury's now deliberated for 5 days. The order is seen as a last resort before a judge may declare a mistrial. Clancy admits to strangling her three young children in 2023, but has pleaded not guilty to three counts of first-degree murder by reason of insanity. I'm Tammy Trujillo. President Trump says he's warned oil executives about price gouging as gas prices continue to go up. Scott Carr has details.
5: Speaking to reporters in the Oval Office Wednesday, President Trump said he had warned retailers in a meeting earlier this week, telling them he wants the retail prices at the pump to come down. AAA reports the average price for a gallon of regular gas nationwide is now $4.12. That's nearly a dollar more than it was 1 year ago. Prices have been higher since the start of the U.S.-Iran war, just over 6 months ago. In Washington, I'm Scott Carr.
1: The cost of employer health benefits is expected to jump by the highest it has in more than 20 years. The financial consulting firm Mercer estimates that annual employer health benefit costs will go up by over 8% in 2027. Ongoing cost restraints and higher price tags on improved therapeutics are part of the reason for the jump. Costs have been trending upward since 2022. America's perception of corruption in the U.S. government set a record high. That story from Chris Caraggio.
6: According to a new poll from Gallup, it found nearly 9 in 10 respondents say they believe corruption is widespread throughout the U.S. government. That's up 10 percentage points from 2025 and the highest number since Gallup began asking the question back in 2006. I'm Chris Caraggio.
1: Pabst Blue Ribbon is now offering a $20,000 reward to whoever can help find its stolen beer. The company is looking to recover more than 1,600 cases of Pabst Blue Ribbon and non-alcoholic Old Milwaukee beer. It was stolen from a warehouse in Montclair, California last month in two different incidents on the same day. First, about $45,000 worth of beer headed for Tucson, Arizona was picked up but never delivered. Then a so-called subcontracting company showed fake documents to pick up another $25,000 worth of beer. In all, about 40,000 pounds of beer is missing. The company's giving the thieves until September 9th to return it. I'm Tammy Trujillo.
7: 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An extreme heat warning continues until 7 p.m. tomorrow night. Lows dip down to about 74 overnight under clear skies, southerly winds 5 to 10 miles per hour. Bright sunshine expected again Thursday. Highs level off around 96. Clear skies Thursday night, lows around 74. I'm meteorologist Paul Trombley. Right now, 77.

0: Hey, rodeo fans, it's time for the 78th Annual Tri-State Rodeo, September 9th through the 12th, featuring the top cowboys and cowgirls in the world in the Jim Byers Shootout with head-to-head competition. 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The Circle I brings us the top rodeo livestock in the nation. 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

here's your updated forecast brought to you by Quickstar, supporting local weather and communities across the state. An extreme heat warning continues until 7 p.m. tomorrow night. Clear skies overnight with lows around 74. Winds out of the south, 5 to 10 miles per hour. High temperatures reach up to 96 Thursday, clear skies. Lows dip down to about 74 Thursday night, clear skies. I'm meteorologist Paul Trombley. Right now, 77.

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2: An extreme heat warning continues. 74 overnight under clear skies. Winds out of the south, 5 to 10 miles per hour. Highs around 96. Thursday, ample sunshine expected. I'm meteorologist Paul Frombly. Right now, 77.

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1: At least two victims are dead after several people were shot in a downtown Minneapolis apartment high-rise. Mark Mayfield has the latest.
2: Interim Minneapolis Chief of Police Bill Peterson says the suspected shooter is also dead, but it's unclear how he died. Six people were injured, including three police officers who responded to the scene. Two of those officers were shot and are recovering. FBI Director Kash Patel says the FBI is responding to the shooting. I'm Mark Mayfield.
1: President Trump says he's warned oil executives about price gouging as gas prices continue to go up. That report from Scott Carr.
3: Speaking to reporters in the Oval Office Wednesday, President Trump said he had warned retailers in a meeting earlier this week, telling them he wants the retail prices at the pump to come down. AAA reports the average price for a gallon of regular gas nationwide is now $4.12. That's nearly a dollar more than it was 1 year ago. Prices have been higher since the start of the U.S.-Iran war, just over 6 months ago. In Washington, I'm Scott Carr.
1: The Northeast is in day two of a severe weather outbreak. More than 65,000 people were without power across Pennsylvania, Delaware, and New Jersey after storms pummeled the region last night. More outages and damage are still possible as those storms continue today, with increased threats of intense winds, large hail, and possibly tornadoes. Flash flooding has also occurred across eastern Pennsylvania, with the risk continuing through the rest of the week. Dwayne Davis is adamant about appealing his conviction following the Tupac murder trial. A jury in Las Vegas found the 63-year-old former gang member guilty of first-degree murder on Monday. The jury took 90 minutes to deliberate. It only took seconds for Davis to announce his plans to appeal. The trial lasted 10 days. It featured testimony from 27 witnesses. Prosecutors say Davis got a gun and orchestrated the violent shooting of Shakur and Marion Suge Knight after the rapper fought with Davis's nephew, Orlando Anderson, at the MGM Grand on the night of September 7, 1996. I'm Tammy Trujillo. $1 coins featuring President Trump are now in circulation. Monica Nelson reports.
4: The U.S. Mint released the coins Wednesday, a portrait of Trump along with engravings of Liberty, In God We Trust, and 1776 through 2026 are on the head side of the coin. The tail side features the presidential seal. The coin was struck to honor America's 250th birthday. 25 coin rolls and 100 coin bags are available to purchase on the U.S. Mint's website. I'm Monica Nelson.
1: The White House will hold its first press briefing since July 23rd today. The big question is who will be behind the podium. A White House official refused to answer when asked on Wednesday, only saying that you'll have to tune in to find out. This comes after former Press Secretary Caroline Leavitt's departure last week. During her maternity leave, a cast of cabinet secretaries and even Vice President J.D. Vance took turns behind the podium. A viral AI-generated cat-in-the-hat social media trend is raising safety concerns at schools nationwide. Sarah Lee Kessler reports.
5: Authorities in multiple states from Kentucky to Minnesota are investigating TikTok, Snapchat, and Instagram posts using images of the cat from the 2003 live-action movie to threaten schools and students. The trend has led to arrests, school closures, and increased security as police work to determine whether the posts are credible. The trend began as an online prank before escalating into suggestions that the cat was coming for specific students or campuses. I'm Sarah Lee Kessler.
1: The first wave of reservations for next year's tours of the LDS Salt Lake City Temple have been claimed. In less than 24 hours, 1 million reservations were made. The open house runs April 5th through October 1st, 2027. Church officials say they anticipated a worldwide demand for the once-in-a-lifetime experience, adding that in the coming weeks and months, additional tickets will be made available for those who couldn't secure reservations during the first wave. I'm Tammy Trujillo.
6: An extreme heat warning continues. Lows dip down to about 74 overnight under clear skies. Winds out of the south, 5 to 10 miles per hour. Highs level off around 96. Thursday, clear skies. I'm meteorologist Paul Trombley. Right now, it's 77 degrees.

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Here's your updated forecast brought to you by Quickstar, supporting local weather and communities across the state. An extreme heat warning continues until 7 p.m. tomorrow night. Lows dip down to about 74 overnight. Under clear skies, southerly winds 5 to 10 miles per hour. Bright sunshine expected again Thursday. Highs level off around 96. Clear skies Thursday night. Lows around 74. I'm meteorologist Paul Frombly. Right now, 77.

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2: Here's your updated forecast brought to you by Quickstar, supporting local weather and communities across the state. An extreme heat warning continues until 7 p.m. tomorrow night. Clear skies overnight with lows around 74. Winds out of the south, 5 to 10 miles per hour. High temperatures reach up to 96 Thursday, clear skies. Lows dip down to about 74 Thursday night, clear skies. I'm meteorologist Paul Trombley. Right now, 77.

0: This is information from around the world on KILJ.
1: President Trump has signed a stopgap funding bill that will temporarily prevent a shutdown and keep the government open through December 11th. The measure funds federal agencies through the midterms. It cleared the Senate 92-6 and the House 372-48. A strong showing of bipartisan urgency weeks ahead of the September 30th deadline. The new timeline, though, sets up another year-end fight, echoing the holiday season scramble 2 years ago when lawmakers finalized agency funding just days before Christmas. At least two people are dead after several people were shot in a downtown Minneapolis apartment high-rise. Mark Mayfield has the details.
2: Interim Minneapolis Chief of Police Bill Peterson says the suspected shooter is also dead, but it's unclear how he died. Six people were injured, including three police officers who responded to the scene. Two of those officers were shot and are recovering. FBI Director Kash Patel says the FBI is responding to the shooting. I'm Mark Mayfield.
1: The only U.S. oil company operating in Venezuela says it plans to double its oil production in the country over the next 5 years. Chevron confirmed it plans to invest another $7 billion in Venezuela, increasing its oil production to about 600,000 barrels a day. The news comes after President Trump announced a deal last week to create a business partnership that would control Venezuelan oil fields containing some 65 billion barrels of petroleum. The NAACP is launching a probe into a federal plan to monitor polling places in the midterm elections. The civil rights group says the Department of Justice plans to deploy over 1,000 personnel to polling places across the U.S. this November to monitor for alleged voter fraud. The organization said it filed a Freedom of Information Act request with the department's Civil Rights Division for a list of all jurisdictions where the department plans to send monitors, training materials for monitors, qualifications needed to serve as an election monitor, and information on the department's plans to adhere to state laws restricting monitors. I'm Tammy Trujillo. Americans' perception of corruption in the U.S. government's at a record high. Chris Caraggio has details.
3: According to a new poll from Gallup, it found nearly 9 in 10 respondents say they believe corruption is widespread throughout the U.S. government. That's up 10 percentage points from 2025 and the highest number since Gallup began asking the question back in 2006. I'm Chris Caraggio.
1: The cost of employer health benefits is expected to jump by the highest it has in more than 20 years. The financial consulting firm Mercer estimates that annual employer health benefits costs will go up by over 8% in 2027. Ongoing cost restraints and higher price tags on improved therapeutics are part of the reason for the jump. New York's attorney general is issuing a consumer alert about nationwide student loan scams. Sarah Lee Kessler has details.
4: New York AG Letitia James says scammers are taking advantage of recent Trump administration changes to federal student loan programs. They include eliminating the Safe Payment Plan and phasing out income-based plans. She says fraudsters are offering to help with loans for a fee. However, federal student loan programs don't cost money. James warns to be suspicious of unsolicited phone calls, emails, and online ads that say you must act quickly. And she says if the offer sounds too good to be true, it likely is. She also says don't provide your federal student aid ID or login credentials to anyone. I'm Sarah Lee Kessler.
1: Pabst Blue Ribbon is now offering a $20,000 reward to whoever can help find its stolen beer. The company is still looking to recover more than 1,600 cases of Pabst Blue Ribbon, a non-alcoholic Old Milwaukee beer. It was stolen from a warehouse in Montclair, California last month in two different incidents on the same day. First, about $45,000 worth of beer headed to Tucson, Arizona was picked up but never delivered. Then a so-called subcontracting company showed fake documents to pick up another $25,000 worth. The company is giving the thieves until September 9th to return it. I'm Tammy Trujillo.
5: An extreme heat warning continues. 74 overnight under clear skies. Winds out of the south, 5 to 10 miles per hour. Highs around 96. Thursday, ample sunshine expected. I'm meteorologist Paul Trombley. Currently, it's 75 degrees.

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An extreme heat warning continues. Clear skies overnight with lows around 74. Winds out of the south, 5 to 10 miles per hour. Ample sunshine expected Thursday, highs around 96. I'm meteorologist Paul Frombly. Right now, 75.

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2: Here's your KILJ forecast for Southeast Iowa. An extreme heat warning continues. Lows dip down to about 74 overnight under clear skies, south winds 5 to 10 miles per hour. Bright sunshine expected again Thursday, highs level off around 96. Clear skies Thursday night, lows around 74. Bright sunshine Friday with a high of 93. 91 Saturday. I'm meteorologist Paul Frombly. Currently 75.

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0: This is information from around the world on KILJ.
1: At least two victims are dead after several people were shot in a downtown Minneapolis apartment high-rise. Interim Minneapolis Chief of Police Bill Peterson said officers exchanged fire with the suspected shooter.
2: The shooter is deceased at this time. It is unknown how he died.
1: Six people were injured, including three police officers who responded to the scene. Two of those officers were injured by gunfire. FBI Director Kash Patel said the FBI is responding to the shooting. President Trump has signed a stopgap funding bill that will temporarily prevent a shutdown and keeps the government open through December the 11th. The measure, which funds federal agencies through the midterms and into early December, cleared the Senate 90-6 and the House 370-48, a strong showing of bipartisan urgency weeks ahead of the September the 30th deadline. President Trump says he has warned oil executives about price gouging as gas prices continue to rise. Scott Carr has more.
3: Speaking to reporters in the Oval Office Wednesday, President Trump said he had warned retailers in a meeting earlier this week, telling them he wants the retail prices at the pump to come down. AAA reports the average price for a gallon of regular gas nationwide is now $4.12. That's nearly a dollar more than it was 1 year ago. Prices have been higher since the start of the U.S.-Iran war, just over 6 months ago. In Washington, I'm Scott Carr.
1: Former President Biden will attend the 25th anniversary commemoration of the 9/11 terrorist attacks at Ground Zero in New York City, according to News Nation. A spokesperson told the network that Biden plans to join the memorial ceremony, news that comes less than a week after White House officials said President Trump would mark the anniversary at the Pentagon rather than in Manhattan. Former Presidents Obama, Clinton, and George W. Bush are also expected at the Ground Zero observance. And a North Carolina teenager is dead after contracting a rare brain-eating amoeba found in warm, fresh water. State health officials say the teen died Monday after being infected with Naegleri fowleri. The amoeba can be found in lakes, rivers, and ponds, but infections are extremely rare in the U.S. I'm Mark Mayfield. President Trump is touting Republican victories in this year's primary elections. While hosting Republican lawmakers at the White House Wednesday evening, Trump said he's going to work to get GOP candidates elected in the midterms.
4: But I want to thank you for all the hard work during this very important season, and I will be with you 100% all the way to November.
1: Trump said he would even go to Alaska to campaign for Republican Senator Dan Sullivan's re-election. His comments come 2 months ahead of Election Day. A plane carrying Homeland Security Secretary Mark Wayne Mullen was forced to make an emergency landing Wednesday. The U.S. Coast Guard aircraft was carrying 14 people when the pilot declared an emergency after one of the plane's engines failed. The pilot requested an immediate landing at Ronald Reagan Washington National Airport, where the plane landed safely. A Republican senator is calling on President Trump to fire Secretary of War Pete Hegseth over what he calls inept management. Chris Caraggio reports.
5: North Carolina lawmaker Tom Tillis stepped up his criticism of Hegseth after Army Secretary Dan Driscoll announced his resignation. That after reports of friction between Driscoll and Hegseth. He accused Hegseth of creating a leadership void at the top of our military ranks by pushing several generals from their jobs. I'm Chris Caraggio.
1: The FBI is investigating a data breach that may have exposed millions of U.S. driver's licenses. On Wednesday, the Bureau said it was looking into a new report about a site on the dark web that is selling digital scans of millions of driver's licenses from people in the U.S. and Canada. It said it couldn't comment on the report due to the ongoing nature of the investigation. The independent journalist who wrote the report said he was alerted to the site after it was advertised on a Russian cybercrime forum with his own driver's license being offered as a free sample. And over 180 Jewish entertainers are voicing their support for actor Mark Ruffalo after he was accused of anti-Semitism. In a letter signed Tuesday, they said enough with the false and dangerous weaponization of charges of anti-Semitism against those who are brave enough to point out the obvious. The Marvel star denied the accusations. I'm Mark Mayfield.
6: Here's your KILJ forecast for Southeast Iowa. An extreme heat warning remains in effect. Lows dip down to about 74 overnight under clear skies. Winds out of the south, 5 to 10 miles per hour. Bright sunshine expected again Thursday. Daytime highs approaching 96. Clear skies Thursday night. Lows around 74. Dry with temperatures a bit above average Friday and Saturday and highs in the low 90s. I'm meteorologist Paul Trombley. Right now, 75.

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An extreme heat warning continues. 74 overnight under clear skies. Winds out of the south, 5 to 10 miles per hour. Highs around 96 Thursday. Ample sunshine expected. I'm meteorologist Paul Trombley. Currently 73.

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2: An extreme heat warning continues. Clear skies overnight with lows around 74. Winds out of the south, 5 to 10 miles per hour. Ample sunshine expected Thursday, highs around 96. I'm meteorologist Paul Frombly. Right now, 75.

0: This is information from around the world on KILJ.
1: President Trump has signed a stopgap funding bill that will temporarily prevent a shutdown in keeping the government open through December 11th. The measure, which funds federal agencies through the midterms and into early December, cleared the Senate 90-6 and the House 370-48, a strong showing of bipartisan urgency weeks ahead of the September 30th deadline. President Trump says he warned oil executives about price gouging as gas prices continue to rise. Speaking to reporters in the Oval Office, Trump said he warned retailers in a meeting earlier this week and told them he wants the retail prices to come down, according to AAA. The average price for a gallon of regular gas nationwide is $4.12, nearly a dollar more than a year ago. The FBI is investigating a data breach that may have exposed millions of U.S. driver's licenses. More from Tammy Trujillo.
2: On Wednesday, the Bureau said it was looking into a new report about a site on the dark web that's selling digital scans of millions of driver's licenses from people in the U.S. and Canada. It said it couldn't comment on the report due to the ongoing nature of the investigation. The independent journalist who wrote the report says he was alerted to the site after it was advertised on a Russian cybercrime forum, with his own driver's license being offered as a free sample.
1: The NAACP is launching a probe into a federal plan to monitor polling places in the midterm elections. Mark Mayfield with more.
3: The civil rights group says the Department of Justice plans to deploy over 1,000 personnel to polling places across the U.S. this November to monitor for alleged voter fraud. The organization says it filed a Freedom of Information Act request with the Department's Civil Rights Division for a list of all jurisdictions where the department plans to send monitors, training materials for monitors, qualifications needed to serve as an election monitor, and information on the department's plans to adhere to state laws restricting monitors.
1: Stock futures little changed after the major averages snapped a three-day losing streak. I'm Michael Kastner. Ousted Venezuelan President Nicolas Maduro says he has immunity from prosecution in the U.S. because he's the head of a sovereign country. Maduro was detained by the United States military back in January during a raid on Caracas and has been held in a federal jail on drug trafficking charges. Tropical Storm Edward is leaving more than 50,000 customers without power in southeast Texas. Beaumont resident Robert Howard says he was surprised by its strength after a tree ended up on his roof and losing power for more than 12 hours.
4: I'm like, oh, geez, it's just going to be one of them, you know, a smaller, just a storm. But no, I mean, it's the winds kicked up.
1: The storm moved through Beaumont Tuesday, bringing strong winds that knocked down trees and damaged homes. Energy Texas says crews restored power to about 25,000 customers. Over 50,000 were still without electricity Wednesday. The company says crews are working around the clock, but safety concerns may slow restoration. $1 coins featuring President Trump are now in circulation. More from Monica Nelson.
5: The U.S. Mint released the coins Wednesday, a portrait of Trump along with engravings of Liberty, In God We Trust, and 1776 through 2026 are on the head side of the coin. The tail side features the presidential seal. The coin was struck to honor America's 250th birthday.
1: The NBA is punishing the Los Angeles Clippers following a year-long investigation into salary cap circumvention involving star Kawhi Leonard. More from Sharon Reardon.
6: The league is stripping the Clippers of 5 first-round draft picks and fining team owner Steve Ballmer $30 million. Ballmer, team executive Lawrence Frank, and president Gillian Zucker are also being suspended. Leonard's being ordered to pay $700,000 in restitution for improper benefits the Clippers provided to his uncle and former business representative Dennis Robertson.
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7: Here's your KILJ forecast for Southeast Iowa. An extreme heat warning remains in effect. Bright sunshine today with daytime highs approaching 96. Winds out of the southwest, 8 to 15 miles per hour. Clear skies tonight, lows around 74. Ample sunshine expected tomorrow, high of 93. Temps a bit above average Saturday and Sunday with highs from the upper 80s to the low 90s. Slight chance of rain showers Sunday. I'm meteorologist Paul Trombley. Right now, it's 73 degrees.

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0: It's a battle of the Panthers at historic Bob Evans Field this Friday night. The Mount Pleasant defense will be tested against Knoxville's option offense. But a week after Isaiah Lane collected 5.5 tackles for loss and the Panther defense forced 4 turnovers, Mount Pleasant's ready to answer the call. As the heat and smoke looms from Midwest All Threshers envelop Southeast Iowa, make sure to tune in to KILJ, 105.5 FM, KILJ.com for Friday Night Football with kickoff at 7 p.m. and the Hagee Insurance pregame show at 6:45. Mount Pleasant, Knoxville, only one Panther left standing.
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Here's your KILJ forecast for Southeast Iowa. An extreme heat warning continues. Ample sunshine expected today, with daytime highs approaching 96. Winds out of the southwest, 8 to 15 miles per hour. Clear skies again tonight, lows level off around 74. Bright sunshine expected tomorrow, daytime highs approaching 93. Mainly sunny Saturday, with highs in the low 90s, slight chance for showers Sunday. I'm meteorologist Paul Trombley. Currently 73.

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0: New London is growing, and there's never been a better time to be part of the community. New homes and subdivisions are expanding. 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
3: An extreme heat warning continues until 7 p.m. tomorrow night. Ample sunshine expected today, with daytime highs approaching 96. Winds out of the southwest, 8 to 15 miles per hour. I'm meteorologist Paul Trombley. Currently, it's 73 degrees.
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Ladies and gentlemen listening across Southeast Iowa and this great nation, we invite you to pause and reflect as KILJ proudly brings you our national anthem, the Star-Spangled Banner.

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2: Feminist icon Gloria Steinem has died. She was 92. The activist who dedicated her life to issues from reproductive rights to workplace inequality passed away Wednesday at her home in New York City. She appeared on Meet the Press on NBC September 10th, 1972, and said the women's movement is not a militant movement because militant connotes violence. She said those she opposed were...
3: are those individuals who have usurped control of our lives and who in general turn out to be that 3% of the population, which is white, male, over 30, and college educated. And that is the pool from which we have taken our leadership, in fact, which I think goes a long way to explaining the poverty of the leadership.
2: Her official Instagram page announced the news of her passing this morning. A federal judge is blocking President Trump's latest effort to restrict birthright citizenship. Last month, Trump signed an executive order prohibiting citizenship to babies born in the U.S. to non-citizens. It was his second executive order to end birthright citizenship after the first one was shot down by the U.S. Supreme Court. On Wednesday, a district judge in Maryland ruled that no presidential executive order can undo what the Supreme Court has done. And a federal judge is blocking the EPA from sending California state rules on vehicle emissions to Capitol Hill for possible repeal. More from Tammy Trujillo.
4: California standards on vehicle emissions are more strict than federal laws after the state was granted waivers during previous Democratic administrations. In June, the EPA said the waivers granted to California should have been sent to Congress first, which can repeal them by a simple majority vote. On Wednesday, a federal judge in Washington said Congress can repeal regulations but not waivers and called the EPA move gamesmanship that undermines honest compliance with the law.
2: On Wall Street, before the opening bell, stock futures are little changed. I'm Michael Kastner. USS Abraham Lincoln is now docked in Thailand as it makes its way back to its home port in San Diego after more than 270 consecutive days at sea without a standard port visit.
5: Many families raise concerns about conditions and morale during the record deployment, serving mostly in the Middle East in the war with Iran, which looks to be ramping up again.
2: Alice Barr reports the aircraft carrier left Southern California in November of 2025 on what its crew of 5,000 sailors and Marines thought would be a six-month deployment. The Lincoln was recently relieved in the Middle East by the USS George Washington following reports of deteriorating mental health conditions for some on board. The Los Angeles Unified School District is considering banning artificial intelligence in its classrooms. More from Daniel Martindale.
6: A new school board committee dedicated entirely to generative AI is meeting for the first time. It will discuss whether AI has any place in classrooms. Students age 13 and older can use district-approved AI tools at the teacher's discretion. First, they have to complete a lesson on responsible AI use. The LAUSD says it still needs to determine what age or grade level AI should be introduced to students. The district also wonders how it will know if AI is actually improving teaching and learning and what families should know about how their kids are using it.
2: New York's attorney general is issuing a consumer alert about nationwide student loan scams. In New York, Sarah Lee Kessler.
7: New York AG Letitia James says scammers are taking advantage of recent Trump administration changes to federal student loan programs. They include eliminating the Safe Payment Plan and phasing out income-based plans. She says fraudsters are offering to help with loans for a fee. However, federal student loan programs don't cost money. James warns to be suspicious of unsolicited phone calls, emails, and online ads that say you must act quickly. And she says if the offer sounds too good to be true, it likely is.
2: Tim Curry's death certificate shows he died of coronary artery disease. Rocky Horror Picture Show star died on August 25th. I'm Michael Kastner.
8: Good morning, I'm Jared White with Agribusiness News on Brownfield. 100 years ago, the founders of Pioneer revolutionized farming with the commercialization of hybrid seed corn. 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
9: Rising costs are making it harder for food banks to meet increased demand. Brownfield's Aaron Anderson filed this report from the Indiana Hunger Summit.
10: Jeff McDonald with Fresh Connect Central at Gleaners Food Bank of Indiana says higher shipping costs are making food distribution more difficult.
11: It used to cost about $3,000 about a year ago to move something from Indianapolis to Colorado, and that's almost doubled. That's just more money that all of the food banks and other organizations are battling.
10: He tells Brownfield, hunger relief groups are being forced to do more with limited resources.
11: Budgets are either staying stagnant or maybe even decreasing because of difficulty in getting funding secured. And then when you have food costs rising and demand rising, it's kind of perfect storm, making it extra challenging.
10: From Indianapolis, I'm Erin Anderson for Brownfield.
9: The CEO of the Corn Refiners Association sees the ag bioeconomy as an important part of national security. Brownfield's Mark Dorenkamp has the story.
12: John Bode says biomanufacturing was recently identified by the U.S. Defense Department as a strategic priority.
13: China did that 20 years ago. China has been building overcapacity in biomanufacturing. That's because biomanufacturing is important not just for the integrity of our food supply chains, but also bioweapons as well as munitions, things that go boom.
12: He tells Brownfield the Corn Refiners Association supports legislation that would strengthen USDA's bio-preferred program.
13: Corn-based fuels, ethanol has been the tip of the spear. There are hundreds, if not thousands, of other products in the bioeconomy. That is the real growth opportunity of American agriculture.
12: From the Farm Progress Show near Boone, Iowa, Mark Dorenkamp, Brownfield.
9: An Iowa State University Extension agronomist says crown rot is impacting some cornfields. Rebecca Vitito, who covers East Central Iowa, says conditions have been favorable for the disease across the Midwest.
14: Scattered random plants might be totally dead amongst other green plants. Kind of these ghost plants, the ears are already hanging down. We'll see discoloration again down near that crown area.
9: She tells Brownfield it leads to stalk deterioration and increased standability concerns.
14: With stalk rots in general, if we see more than 10% of those plants that are being impacted or where we would be concerned about some standability, those would be fields that we would want to prioritize first for harvest.
9: Vitito says producers should scout fields prior to harvest and perform pinch and push tests to identify trouble areas. And U.S. ethanol production and stocks both dipped slightly last week. For these stories and more, visit brownfieldagnews.com. I'm Jared White for Brownfield.
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16: Hi, everyone. This is John Kewins reporting from the KILJ submarine. I'm out here in the station pond taking inventory of our fish supply. 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Need lots of catfish. 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Now I can call AgriCenter of Henry County and order the fish that we need. Then on fish day, go pick them up. 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Oh, I forgot. I suppose being in this submarine and underwater might cut down on my signal a little. Well, those of you above water, call AgriCenter of Henry County today and place your fish order.
17: 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That's the AgriCenter of Henry County. 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
2: 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Katie Collins and her husband Taylor bought 600 acres of dried up river bottom land near Fredericksburg, Texas in 2017.
4: So when we first bought the property, we wanted to take baselines of everything. So we took baseline soil samples. We had less than 0.5% of organic matter in our soil. We took water infiltration tests all around the property, and there was not a single water infiltration test that infiltrated.
2: In short, it was a mess. Collins says they put bison on the property to help restore the grasslands. They took additional steps to regenerate the land, and not long after, a dried-up creek began to flow again.
4: Even on the most degraded parts of our property, we couldn't find a piece that wouldn't infiltrate the water within 3 minutes.
2: Collins gets a little emotional when talking about the rejuvenation.
4: I think for Taylor and I, we look at what has happened to that creek, and we want to take credit for it, but the reality is the land is so forgiving. The forgiveness is built into all land, and it's our job as stewards to really just get out of the way and to work with our land as opposed to call us and work against it.
2: That's Farm to Fork. I'm Daryl Anderson.
5: This is Radio Iowa. More than a dozen people were rushed by ambulance from the Newton Correctional Facility Wednesday after what's described as a potential chemical exposure. Reports say as many as 17 people were treated for injuries at four area hospitals, though it's still not clear how many were inmates versus prison staff. A state audit finds $122,000 in questionable transactions at the Guttenberg Chamber of Commerce, which employed Brandy Tompkins as director, and she was later hired by the city of Guttenberg. State Auditor Rob Sand says officials from the chamber and city asked for the review after Tompkins resigned in 2024.
6: Chamber officials began reviewing financial records and discovered what they called a mess. Many disbursements issued to her without supporting documentation, missing timesheets for her, missing receipts for items that she had purchased.
5: Auditors identified some $30,000 in cash withdrawals and $51,000 in pay to Tompkins that wasn't properly documented. 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
7: From your Southeast Iowa Information Center, I'm Allison Jacobs. Dangerous late season heat will continue across Southeast Iowa through Friday, according to the National Weather Service. An extreme heat warning remains in effect for areas along and south of Interstate 80, and afternoon heat index readings are expected to reach between 100 and 110 degrees, with high humidity and overnight temperatures remaining above 70. The prolonged heat will be an important concern for those attending the Midwest Old Threshers Reunion and other outdoor events. Visitors should drink plenty of water, take frequent breaks in air-conditioned or shaded locations, and watch for signs of heat-related illness. Children and pets should never be left inside parked vehicles. There is a small chance of thunderstorms late tonight and Friday, primarily north of Interstate 80. Any storms that develop could produce strong winds, lightning, and locally heavy rainfall. Conditions will remain hot and humid Saturday, with actual temperatures reaching the lower to middle 90s south of Interstate 80. Some relief is expected Sunday and Labor Day, with highs when highs should fall into the 80s. An Oakville man is facing multiple charges following an investigation involving two children. The Louisa County Sheriff's Office says the investigation began August 18th after receiving information from the Pasco County Sheriff's Office in Florida. Investigators allege two children were sexually abused multiple times over approximately 11 years at several locations, including a residence in Oakville. Malcolm Patterson, age 71, of Oakville, was arrested September 1st. He is charged with continuous sexual abuse of a child, second-degree sexual abuse, lascivious acts with a child, and indecent contact with a child. Patterson remains in the Louisa County Jail on a $100,000 cash-only bond. The Pasco County Sheriff's Office, Florida's Child Protection Team, and the Louisa County Attorney's Office assisted with the investigation. Authorities say the case remains under investigation and additional charges are possible. These charges are accusations, and Patterson is presumed innocent unless proven guilty. A Western Iowa man faces multiple charges following an investigation into alleged offenses involving a minor in Washington County. Aiden Burroughs, age 22, of Denison, was arrested Friday by the Denison Police Department on a Washington County warrant. Burroughs is charged with two counts of sexual exploitation of a minor, both Class B felonies. He also faces Class D felony charges of enticing a minor younger than 16 and grooming. Burroughs is additionally charged with 10 counts of disseminating obscene material to a minor by telephone, all aggravated misdemeanors. Court records allege the offenses occurred through electronic communications between November and December of 2025. Burroughs is being held in the Washington County Jail on an $82,000 bond. A preliminary hearing is scheduled for September 10th. The Henry County Board of Supervisors spent Tuesday discussing the future of several county operations, including planning and zoning and the possible rearrangement of county offices. Supervisors held two work sessions at the Henry County Courthouse. One discussion centered on the upcoming retirement of Planning and Zoning Director Joe Buffington and how the county should provide those services moving forward. One option is to hire a new county employee, while other possibilities include contracting with the Southeast Iowa Regional Planning Commission, or SEIRPC, or with the Regional Utility Service Systems Commission, also known as RUS. RUS is a seven-county organization that allows local governments to work together to provide services. A proposed agreement with RUS would provide planning and zoning services for Henry County, but would not include GIS mapping or E911 duties. Supervisor Steve Dietrich supports moving quickly on the RUS proposal, while Supervisor Mark Lindeen said the board needs to fully evaluate all of its options before making a decision. Another issue is Buffington's retirement date. He has not provided the county with a retirement date in writing. It was not present for Tuesday's work session. Board Chair Chad White said the county needs a definite end date before it can hire someone to replace Buffington.
10: No decision was made Tuesday, but the planning and zoning issue is on the agenda for Thursday's meeting, with discussion and possible action on selecting a provider through a 28E agreement. Supervisors also spent Tuesday discussing how county office space could potentially be rearranged. The issue began with the county's computer servers. The servers need to be housed in a secure room that can be equipped with fire suppression to meet insurance and security requirements. The county's two IT employees currently work in the same room as the servers and the auditor's election files, so a solution needs to be found. Moving the servers elsewhere could require significant new wiring and construction in the courthouse. Supervisors discussed several possible office moves, including relocating Veterans Affairs to the Emergency Management Building, moving Juvenile Court and potentially the County Attorney's Office into the old Sheriff's Office Building on Clay Street, and using existing courthouse space for IT and employee areas. However, supervisors emphasized that these are only possibilities at this point. They still need more information about costs, construction requirements, and how moving one department would affect others. Supervisor Mark Lindeen said the county needs a plan before it starts moving offices, saying, quote, "We need a plan so everyone knows what the end results will be before we start moving things around at all." Both the planning and zoning issue and the county office space discussion will be revisited this morning at 9 a.m. at the Henry County Emergency Management Building. The meeting is open to the public. The city of Winfield will receive $1 million in federal funding toward a major upgrade of its wastewater treatment system. The community project funding was requested by Congresswoman Marionette Miller Meeks and will be administered through the Environmental Protection Agency. Regional planning documents estimate the entire project will cost approximately $5.1 million. Winfield has also received $500,000 through an Iowa Water Infrastructure Assistance Program. Planned improvements include new treatment equipment, upgrades to the city's main lift station, and increased capacity during periods of heavy flow. The work is intended to help Winfield comply with the state limits for ammonia, E. coli, and dissolved oxygen. Federal project documents describe the existing treatment facility as being in significant non-compliance and say some of its equipment is failing. The Southeast Iowa Regional Planning Commission is assisting the city with the project, and remaining costs are expected to be covered through additional financing and local funding sources. 19 Sweet 16 contestants are serving as the official hostesses of the 2026 Midwest Old Threshers reunion. KILJ had the opportunity to visit with several contestants during Wednesday's Harvest Day Parade as the young women made their first official appearance. Throughout the reunion, contestants will volunteer across the grounds by welcoming guests, answering questions, and assisting nonprofit organizations at their booths. Visitors can find them near the Carousel and Paul Anderson Building, or strolling the grounds in period clothing inspired by women who lived and worked on Midwestern farms during the late 1800s and early 1900s. Each contestant must be 16 years old during the reunion. Judging is based on volunteer service, hospitality, Old Threshers knowledge, an interview, and a presentation. If you see the contestants volunteering this weekend, take a moment to say hello, thank them for their volunteerism, and wish them good luck. The 2026 Sweet 16 and Court will be crowned at the conclusion of the reunion on Monday morning, September 7th at 9:15 in the family tent. And now for a look at our notices of death in the area. Betsy Ann Johnston, age 95 of Mount Pleasant, passed away Monday, August 31st. Funeral arrangements are pending at the Murphy Funeral Home of Mount Pleasant. Ernest J. Bright, age 93 of Mount Pleasant, passed away Monday, August 31st. Memorial service will be held at 10:30 Thursday, September 17th, at the Findlay Chapel United Methodist Church. Burial will follow in the Findlay Cemetery. The Olson Yoder Funeral Home and Crematory is caring for Ernie and his family. Online condolences may be left at olsonyoderfh.com for Ernie Bright. Sandra J. Haynes, age 89 of Mount Pleasant, passed away Tuesday, August 25th. According to her wishes, cremation has been entrusted to the care of the Murphy Funeral Home of Mount Pleasant, and there are no services planned at this time. Online condolences may be sent to the family at murphyfuneralandmonuments.com for Sandra Haynes. Mary Catherine Hill, age 77 of Mount Pleasant, passed away Sunday, August 30th. Funeral service will be held at 11 a.m. tomorrow at the Olson Yoder Funeral Home. Burial will follow in the Forest Home Cemetery. Visitation will be held from 10 a.m. until the time of service tomorrow. The Olson Yoder Funeral Home is caring for Mary Hill and her family. Deborah Jean Mansfield Kisher, age 70 of Winfield, passed away Sunday, August 30th. Visitation will be at noon tomorrow at the Elliott Chapel in New London, with the family receiving friends from 4 to 6 p.m. The funeral service will be held Saturday at the New London Christian Church. Online condolences may be left at ElliottFuneralChapel.com for Deborah Kisher. That's a look at our Southeast Iowa information. For full stories, head to KILJ.com. I'm Allison Jacobs. Have a great day.
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13: It's September 3rd. I'm Slayton Swords, and it's time for the sports show with high school volleyball. Wampanoag will take on Columbus tonight at 7:30 p.m. at home. Central Lee will try the Keokuk tonight at 7:15 p.m. Mount Pleasant will host Albia tonight at 7 p.m. Panther head coach Alicia Schrader discussed what the team will be focusing on as the season progresses.
14: After this game, I think we just need to know to be confident to finish. We were tipping at the end. We were hesitant. We were serving soft. We just got to know that we got to do what we do every single time. Game, you know, match point, we're going to hit it just as hard as we did on point one. Like, let's be confident and finish.
13: Waco will make the trip to Hillcrest Academy tonight at 7 p.m. Washington will participate in the Anamosa tournament on Saturday, September 5th. Burlington Notre Dame will host their invitation on Saturday with Danville, Van Buren County, New London, Wampanoag, and West Burlington also competing. Winfield Mountain Union will head to English Valleys for a tournament on Saturday, and Fairfield will be back at home on Tuesday, September 8th against Washington at 7:15 p.m. Moving on to high school cross country, due to the expected heat, the Wildwood meet has been postponed for tonight. The Bob Brown Invitational has been canceled for tonight. Essentially, we'll fly the Keokuk for a meet tonight at 6:30 p.m. along with Burlington Notre Dame. Mount Pleasant could be at the Pell Invitational on Saturday, September 5th. Van Buren County will host their invite on Tuesday, September 8th at 4:30 p.m. with Danville, New London, Minneapolis, Winfield Mountain Union, Central Lee making the trip. Waco will run at the Sigourney Invitational on Tuesday at 4:30 p.m. and Columbus and Wampanoag will travel to Tipton for a meet on Tuesday starting at 5 p.m. For high school football, Mount Pleasant will compete against Knoxville for their first home game of the season tomorrow, September 4th at 7 p.m. KILJ 105.5 FM, KILJ.com will be on the call to pregame show at 6:45 p.m. Wampanoag will look to bounce back tomorrow at 7 p.m. against Highland on the road. Waco will clash with Winfield Mountain Union home tomorrow at 7 p.m. Wolves head coach Scott McCarty understands that the games only get tougher against district opponents.
15: You know, Waco's always a solid team. You know, I'd like to think we're in the mix there too. So, you know, we've got to just make sure that, you know, week in and week out, there's no taking the foot off the gas. You know, you've got to be ready to go. And, you know, in our 6-team district, you know, three of them are going to make the playoffs. So hopefully you can win the right game at the right time and you put yourself in position to get in the playoffs, and then you can, you know, make your run from there. So you just got to make sure you take one game at a time and understand that, you know, it's got to be about you more than your opponent all the time, and do your job, and we'll see how it shakes out.
13: West Burlington Notre Dame will take on Fort Madison home tomorrow at 7 p.m. Danville will head over to the Loise Muscatine tomorrow for a 7 p.m. kickoff. Minneapolis will try the Keokuk tomorrow at 7 p.m. Fairfield will hit the road to play Centerville tomorrow at 7:30 p.m. Washington will host Independence tomorrow at 7:30 p.m. Central Lee will make the trip to Albia tomorrow at 7:30 p.m. And Van Buren County will face off against Columbus tomorrow at 7 p.m. on the road. Moving on to high school girls tennis, Fairfield will try the Mount Pleasant tonight at 4:30 p.m. and Burlington Notre Dame will take on Burlington on the road tonight at 4:30 p.m. Over at Southeastern Community College, the volleyball team swept Ellsworth Community College last night by scores of 26-24, 25-11, and 26-24. The Blackhawks get back to action with a road game against St. Louis Community College on Saturday, September 5th at noon. And the men's soccer team clobbered St. Louis Community College yesterday 5-0. Louis Franks led the scoring effort with 2 goals. The Blackhawks will travel to Waubonsie Community College on Saturday at 6 p.m. And for college football, Iowa kicks off the season against Northern Illinois at home on Saturday, September 5th at 3:16 p.m. KILJ 105.5 FM will have the call. And Iowa State will host Southeast Missouri on Saturday to start their season with game time at noon. KILJ 98.5 FM at AM 1130 will be on the call. And it's now time for this day in sports history. 1904, for the only time in Olympic Games history, there's a throw-off in the discus final. After Martin Sheridan and Ralph Rose tie with the best throw of 128 feet, 10 and a half inches in St. Louis, Sheridan wins with a toss of 127 feet, 10 and a quarter inches. In 1928, future Baseball Hall of Fame outfielder Ty Cobb records his 4,189th and final career hit as a pinch hitter for the Philadelphia A's. And in 1994, Miami routed Georgia Southern 56-0, breaking the NCAA football record with its 58th consecutive home win. Alabama won 57 straight at home between 1962 and 1982. It's September 3rd. I'm Slayton Swords, and that was the sports.
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18: This is Sports on Radio Iowa. I'm Todd Kim. Iowa's new-look defense gets its first test Saturday when the Hawkeyes host Northern Illinois. Redshirt sophomore Cam Buffington will get his first start at middle linebacker and says the standard remains high despite 8 new starters.
19: I think it's set by Coach Parker and the coaches, but it's raised each year with the players that have come through here. They could go back so far, and the bar just keeps getting higher and higher with, everyone that's come through. You can name so many names.
20: Yeah.
19: I think players have raised the bar. Yeah. I think there was a standard set, and I think each and every year the players that came through here have raised it.
18: Iowa State quarterback Jalen Rayner gets to lead the home team in Jack Trice Stadium Saturday when the Cyclones open against Southeast Missouri. Rayner was the starting quarterback for Arkansas State in 2024 when the Red Wolves lost in Ames 52-7. With 83 new players on the roster, Rayner says the Cyclones are anxious to get started.
21: Yeah, we're fired up. It's an amazing feeling to know you're, 4 days away? We started 100-something, almost 200 days away, so time flies when you're having fun. Obviously, and for it to be game week, we're all fired up. Can't wait to actually play against somebody else. But yeah, we're super excited for the opportunity.
18: Southeast Missouri opened with a 23-21 victory at Indiana State, and ISU left tackle Jake Taylor believes it's an advantage for the Cyclones from a scouting perspective.
1: Most of the times, you know, that week one battle, it's battle of the unknown, you know what I mean? So having that game is a huge advantage to us. We got to watch all that game. The coordinator's been there for a while now, so their tendencies have followed through year after year after year. So the huge benefit of seeing game one this year is knowing their personnel. All the schematically, schemes, stuff like that are the same, but knowing who you're playing and how they play, that's going to be huge for us this year.
18: That's sports on Radio Iowa. I'm Todd Kim.
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23: The Golden Age is here. 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
22: On September 3, 1936, a unique meeting of the two major party nominees occurred in Des Moines. The summer of 1936 saw continued economic stress in America. In the Midwest, that was coupled with crippling drought. A conference was held in Des Moines, attended by governors from states most affected by the drought, including Iowa, Minnesota, Missouri, Wisconsin, Nebraska, Oklahoma, and Kansas. President Franklin D. Roosevelt attended the sessions held at the State Capitol building in Des Moines. That included a meeting with his presidential rival, Kansas Governor Alf Landon. The two shook hands for the media cameras and exchanged pleasantries before a lunch and the afternoon drought relief conference. A poll released that very day showed Landon's lead over Roosevelt in rural areas widening. But as the November election approached, the tables turned nationally, and FDR won in a landslide, only losing Maine and Vermont. The two rivals for president, Franklin Roosevelt and Alf Landon, met in Des Moines to talk about drought relief on this date in 1936. And that's Iowa Almanac for September 3rd. Follow us on Twitter at Iowa Almanac. I'm Jeff Stein.
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1: Feminist icon Gloria Steinem has died. She was 92. Correspondent Ann Thompson reports the activist died yesterday at her home in New York City.
2: As a journalist in the 1960s, she wrote about taboo topics like contraception and later went undercover to expose the working conditions of Playboy bunnies at New York's Playboy Club. She helped create New York Magazine, where she wrote about the women's liberation movement.
1: In 1971, Steinem co-founded the National Women's Political Caucus to help women seek political office. In the 1990s, she helped establish Take Our Daughters to Work Day to help young girls consider their career opportunities. And in 2013, she was awarded the Presidential Medal of Freedom from President Barack Obama. A post on her official Instagram page this morning said Steinem passed away peacefully at her home in New York City, surrounded by some of many who loved her. The Trump administration is threatening to end its support of the Smithsonian. The Smithsonian's governing board says it received a letter by Trump officials stating that federal agencies cannot in good conscience continue to support the Smithsonian and claims it may have violated anti-discrimination laws through its diversity practices. A federal judge is blocking President Trump's second attempt to restrict birthright citizenship. Last month, Trump signed an executive order prohibiting birthright citizenship to babies born in the U.S. to non-citizens. It was his second executive order to end birthright citizenship after the first one was shot down by the U.S. Supreme Court. Federal agents have removed a suspected Cuban intelligence operative who is living covertly in South Florida. More from Natalie Rodriguez.
3: 61-year-old Fernando Valdez Perez was deported back to Havana after immigration officials proved he falsified documents to live in Kendall. Authorities state his true assignment was monitoring South Florida's Cuban exile community.
1: I'm Michael Kastner. The Trump administration is backing OpenAI in a lawsuit brought by the New York Times over fair use of the news outlet's content. More from Matt Mattinson.
4: The Times sued OpenAI in 2023 over the artificial intelligence platform's use of its journalism to train its systems and chatbots. In a new filing, the White House signaled support for OpenAI, saying that having a robust AI ecosystem is essential for national security and other government priorities. The Trump administration argued that OpenAI should be able to use copyrighted content to advance its technology. I'm at Mattinson.
1: The jury in the Lindsey Clancy murder trial in Massachusetts is still deadlocked.
5: I'm going to ask you to come back tomorrow morning, 9 o'clock, and resume your deliberations. Remember my instructions. Y'all know them. And I will see everybody tomorrow morning.
1: Clancy admits to strangling her three young children in 2023, but pleaded not guilty to three counts of first-degree murder by reason of insanity. One person is still missing after flash floods hit the Grand Canyon. Monica Nelson in Arizona.
6: First responders have been scouring stretches of the Colorado River, but there's been no sign of Tim Smith of Texas. The bodies of his two friends, also from Texas, were recovered from the flood that hit the area Saturday. More than 80 people had to be rescued from flood waters that day in the Bright Angel Canyon and Phantom Ranch areas of the national park.
1: An American institution for more than two centuries is finally changing with the times. More from Rory O'Neill.
7: The Saturday Evening Post, best known for its iconic illustrations by Norman Rockwell, will stop publication of its print edition in the new year. Founded in 1821, the magazine's January issue will be its final print edition, and future issues will be online only. The publishers cited rising production costs, declining advertising revenue, and shifting reader habits. Archives of the Post, including those Rockwell images, will be preserved online.
1: I'm Michael Kastner.

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1: Good morning.
0: It is officially the first day of the Midwest Old Threshers reunion.
1: Woo!
0: Day one. It's going to go down in history as the first day of the 2026 Midwest Old Threshers reunion.
1: I was just wondering where you're going to go with that.
0: Well, I can't say the best day in history. I don't know if that's true yet.
1: And think about all the other Midwest Old Threshers, you know, first days. So think about how sad they'd be if you said this was going to be the best.
0: Well, don't we want to improve every year, though?
1: Of course.
0: So we're hoping it's the best.
1: But think about how sad they'd still be. And they'd be like, oh, I thought I did pretty well.
0: It's okay. Days don't have feelings.
1: Whoa. Starting out aggressive.
0: Oh my goodness. So that makes me think of robots, you know? I don't know why. And there was a video of I think it was in Russia. There was a humanoid robot standing in a store, and a guy comes up and tries to shake its hand. Well, it doesn't shake his hand. So he pushes it, and it goes into fight mode, but it starts playing its own theme music.
1: Oh, I didn't hear the theme music.
0: As it's fighting these three men off.
1: I saw. I didn't hear the theme music, but I saw the video.
0: It was very Russian theme music.
1: Well, that makes sense. But I did see the video, and immediately going into the fight mode is a little funny.
0: Terrifying.
1: Funny. Well, it's small enough now to where you can just kind of like hug it until it stops. But I can imagine if you took a swift kick to the shin.
0: Oh, it would hurt. But it was funny because it tried to kick at one point and its foot got stuck on the counter. So it had to kind of rebalance.
1: Every single time a robot flails, it's the funniest looking thing in the world. One of my favorite videos to watch is like this humanoid thing. I think it's by the Boston Dynamics group, and they put like it completing it in perfect fashion. And then the next video they posted was, here's all the fails.
0: Oh, that's funny.
1: And a couple of them look really funny.
0: Well, you know, we have to fail a little bit for that advancement. And the Midwest Old Threshers reunion is a wonderful example of the advancements we've had, especially in agriculture over the years.
1: Yeah, it's fun to, you know, we always look to advance towards the future, always look to evolve. But it's always fun to go back in the past and see, where did we come from?
0: Yeah, the steam engines, I love hearing them. I love seeing them move. It's just such a powerful force. And then it's up to, I don't know, is it the 1960s is the most recent mowers and tractors they can bring?
1: I don't know. I don't know. If only your husband was here.
0: I know. I need to phone a friend. But yeah, so if you haven't been out to the Midwest Old Threshers reunion, first off, I don't know what you're doing. You got to go. And if you haven't been in multiple years, you also need to go because there's always something new to experience.
1: Oh, yeah. And I don't know about you guys, but every time I see a train, I feel like I need to just bring my own lawn chair and just watch it.
0: I love watching the train. I love being on the train, too, though.
1: Oh, that's always fun. The amount of people yesterday, which was two, and granted, we talked to four, so that's half, that talked about how much they love the shootouts or wanting to go see the shootouts on the...
0: Yes, the gunslingers.
1: Yeah, being on the train for that. So if that doesn't tell you that you need to go, I mean, when 50% of the people that we talked to yesterday for the parade preview say, hey, this is something I'm either going to go do or something that you need to go do, I don't know what to tell you.
0: And when you talk about chairs, bringing your chair... Mm-hmm. There were so many chairs lining Washington Street yesterday.
1: It was a fun time at the Harvest Day Parade.
0: Yes, it was.
1: We got to talk to a couple of the band members. You got to talk to, and we had one of the Sweet 16 contestants join us for the preview. And then you got to talk to a couple more.
0: Yeah.
1: There's 19
0: Sweet 16 ladies. If you see them out on the grounds, make sure you thank them for their volunteerism. Mm-hmm. And you also tell them good luck because they are competing for a scholarship.
1: Yes, they are. Yes, they are. So, you know, it's going to be a fun time. It's going to be a hot time, which I think is going to adequately carry us to probably our weather here for...
0: Take it away.
1: Today and the next couple of days. If you look outside right now, blue sky, the sun is shining, you're probably thinking, oh, it probably feels nice out there. It's early September. Heck, there might be a little cool air blowing around. No, that is not the case. It's 73 degrees already. If that was the high for today, that'd be a pretty good high.
0: I had the exact same thought today. But it did feel a little cooler than it has the last couple days.
1: Well, I'm going to...
0: I think it's getting better.
1: I'm going to break your heart. Dang. Humidity's at 89%. Today's high is the highest that has been 96 for the week. So today's the high, the hottest it has been. 74 is the low. There's a 10% chance of rain. You can hope for it all you want. 8 to 15 mile per hour winds. 5 to 10 tonight. Otherwise, it is going to be nothing but sunshine today. So if you are going to be on the grounds and you know you're going to be walking around for a long time, make sure you have your sunscreen. Make sure you're drinking plenty of water. Hopefully you have been leading up to this point, but make sure that you're staying hydrated throughout the day. And if you do feel hot, find some shade, sit down, maybe sit next to a fan if you can. Find some AC if you can. Tomorrow at 93 the high, 72 the low, 5 to 10 mile an hour winds. No chance of rain tomorrow. So sorry, football players. It's going to be a really hot night for anyone that's playing football. And if you're going to watch a football game, it's going to be a hot night. So be prepared for that. Maybe have your own little personal fan. I know Doug is bringing a fan to the broadcast booth tomorrow. So
0: He's always looking out for you.
1: Very thankful for that. There was one time... I think it was week three or so. No, it couldn't have been week three. When was our first home? I guess our first home game would have been week four last year that he got to join. He missed out on the first one because of Old Threshers.
0: Yeah.
1: And he was volunteering that night. Darn. So we got him for week four. And, you know, week four, you're kind of in the middle of September at that point, and you're
0: like... It's usually cooler.
1: Usually cool. And it was a hot night for unseasonably warm. And the heat was... We were trying to figure out, because we were extra sweaty. And we're like, why is it so hot in here? And we finally figured out the heat was blowing on our leg.
0: No.
1: Yeah, there was some sort of heat element coming through. And we're like, what on earth is going on? So we finally figured out how to turn that off. But we were like, no wonder it's absolutely steamy in the broadcast booth. This is terrible. We were both sweating. It was...
0: Doug was probably rethinking, saying he'd do the games with you.
1: He was like, why is it so hot? Is it usually this hot in here? And I just kind of run hot. And I'm like, yeah, hard for me to tell. I'm just usually hot during.
0: Yeah, I usually just turn the heat on wherever I go.
1: But we didn't. I didn't know that's the funny. Heat. Didn't know you could turn the heat on, but not a week to turn the heat on. Looking into the weekend, 91 the high on Saturday, 70 the low. 15% chance of rain during the day. 20% chance when we move into Saturday night of some scattered storms. Sunday, 87 the high, 66 the low. 20% chance of rain during the day. When we move into Sunday night, lows are going to dip down to 66. That's a little bit more what my speed will be for the rest of the year. However, that's not going to necessarily stay the case. 87 the high on Monday, 69 is the low, 15% chance of rain during the day. Tuesday, it's going to jump back up to 91 is the high, 73 is the low. And when we move into Tuesday night, a 30% chance of rain showers.
0: Well, I hope that's the last day of summer.
1: That would be nice, right?
0: Once we get past Midwest Old Threshers, I feel like it's fall.
1: It's got
0: in full swing.
1: You got to start turning. The leaves are going to start turning here soon, and I'd like to enjoy fall. We never get enough fall, in my personal opinion. I like the days where we're hanging out in the, you know, the low 60s, high 50s. I get to wear my shorts and maybe a 3/4 zip, which, granted, is also my winter gear. So.
0: I was going to say, and we also get to start decorating for fall.
1: Yes, we do. Yes, we do. What's the first decoration you pick out for fall?
0: I already have my little ghosties up.
1: Okay. Mm-hmm. So you go Halloween. There's no like...
0: I do cute Halloween, so it's okay to leave up past Halloween.
1: Oh.
0: It's kind of just like a general fall.
1: That's the rule?
0: In my opinion.
1: As long as it's cute?
0: Yeah, you can't have like terrifying Halloween past Halloween. Then that's weird.
1: That's what makes it weird.
0: Like if I had a zombie in my front yard and it's past Halloween, then it looks like I'm not on my game.
1: Oh, but if it's cute.
0: Yeah, if it's cute little ghost, then you go, oh, okay, it slides. Just like how you can have snowmen up all year, but Santa kind of gets cut off at Christmas.
1: You can have snowmen up?
0: I mean, not all year, all season. Sorry.
1: I was going to say, you can have them up all year.
0: I do because I don't take everything to the basement. But
1: put little sunglasses on them and it's like, hey, now it's a snowman in the summer.
0: Well, if you're looking for some cute little ghosts for your house, Henry County Health Center Gift Shop, it is their first Thursday sale, 25% off one regular priced item today. They will be open from 9 to 3. They also have Shut Your Pie Hole cheesecakes, so stop by. But they have this wonderful little decoration. It has a black wooden bee, and then the two O's for boo are cute little ghosts. No. They have no mouths. They just have little eyes.
1: So that would that count as cute?
0: Yeah. They're cute. Once you see them, you'll go, okay, yeah, that's cute.
1: That would move it into, that's an all right for, so how long are you allowed to keep those up if it's cute?
0: Until it's Christmas.
1: Whoa.
0: Until decorating for Christmas, which is usually after Thanksgiving.
1: You don't decorate for Thanksgiving?
0: No. I don't have people over.
1: Touche.
0: I can't host in my house. There's too many toys. They become trip hazards.
1: Wouldn't that be the perfect place to host? Throw the kids into the playroom.
0: No, because I'm the only one that has kids out of my immediate family.
1: Oh.
0: So my siblings just kind of get annoyed.
1: Hoist them into the toy room too.
0: You know, I think a couple of them could still hang out with them. But they also have a lot of Hawkeyes and Cyclone gear. And I know we have some great football games coming up this weekend.
1: Yes, yeah, so we got the Hawkeyes taking on NIU. Both are home games. So if you're, I guess you could make the, I'm sure there's some people that are going to make the
0: trip. I'm going to be at Midwest Old Threshers. I don't know what you're talking about.
1: Well, you could do both.
0: What you talking about?
1: You can do both. Both are acceptable.
0: No.
1: If you don't want to make the trip to the Hawkeyes or the Cyclones game, understandable. Don't worry. KILJ 105.5 FM will have the Hawkeyes. 98.5 FM AM 1130 will have the Cyclones. Hawkeyes, officially kickoff is at 3:16 p.m., but the pregame show is going to start at 1. And then for the Cyclones, kickoff's at noon, pregame show's at 10. So you can either tune in for the pregame show, you can wait until kickoff. Either way, just stay tuned to KILJ because we'll have plenty of sports for you.
0: Yes, and you need to always stay tuned to KILJ because we have a lot for you today as well. So right after the Hy-Vee half hour, we have Jimbo from the Drake. If you're new to town and you don't know what the Drake restaurant is, it is in Burlington down by the Mississippi River. A beautiful scenery, plus delicious food, delicious drinks, and live entertainment out on the patio. So make sure you tune in, listen to Jimbo. And then 8 o'clock this morning, we have Caleb Waters, the director of Henry County Conservation, coming in for his monthly update. We also have public health coming in for an update. They're going to be talking about radon and measles. So stay tuned about 8:15. It's going to be a very important update for you. And then 8:30, we have Jimmy Fortune because Jimmy Fortune is going to be performing on the KILJ stage tonight at 8 p.m.
1: Talk about a mellifluous voice.
0: Wow. Is that our word of the day?
1: Yeah, it is.
0: I was going to say it needs to be, if not, because I don't know what that means. Oh, I can infer.
1: It's a fun word. Give me a second here, because it gave me the AI.
0: Well, I'll continue.
1: It gave me the AI definition. I didn't like that.
0: Well, Jimmy Fortune, again, you can hear that interview, well, a piece of that interview at 8:30 this morning. If you want the full thing, it's on KILJ.com under our special programs tab. But also tonight, make sure you are at Midwest Old Threshers Reunion, 8 o'clock for the start time of Jimmy's show. And then 9 o'clock this morning, we do have a supervisors meeting at the Henry County Emergency Management Building. Miss Katie will be there to cover it for you. If you can't make it, don't worry. We'll have all of the information. Plus, from 10 to noon, Slayton and I are going to be live on the Old Threshers grounds.
1: Yes, we are.
0: Now, Slayton, I think we might have a new board op.
1: Now, Allison, that's what you've told me at the very least.
0: Well, my husband's going to be board opping for us. We have to teach him before he actually takes over on the controls, but I think it'll be a lot of fun. 10 to noon.
1: Was he excited about the prospect? Or was
0: Yeah, he told me my cool? job's easy. And I said, So you're going to talk on the radio? He goes, absolutely not.
1: Okay, so he's going to prove how easy it is.
0: Yeah, so I'm hoping we make it hard on him. I say we throw in some special commercials or something.
1: Oh, there you go. Hey, send him some additional spots to play. Or maybe
0: to download and everything.
1: Some additional interviews to play and get that on air. Oh, boy. You're mean.
0: No, we're very excited. That will be from 10 to noon. Join us on the Old Threshers grounds. Slayton actually hasn't got to experience a lot of Midwest Old Threshers reunion.
1: No, I've been here for a couple years, but football really takes a lot of my weekend or, you know, kind of week game, making sure everything's prepped and all that. So I haven't exactly had a chance to walk around the grounds. I got a little bit more of a chance last year because we had family come in.
0: Yeah.
1: But we just walked around, got our steps in at that point because it was, for us, it was really hot. And that was like kind of the end of our day. And we started early in the morning with garage sales, of course, which you should check out the garage sales.
0: Yeah, and Crafts in the Park.
1: Yeah, we checked that out too. So that was kind of the, that was a bad choice by us to end the day at Midwest Old Threshers, because now we're all just kind of like, all right, we're a little tired.
0: There's walking, a lot of walking.
1: A lot of walking around. We were kind of tired. So I'm excited to get a little bit more of a, an experienced veteran view of what Midwest Old Threshers is all about.
0: Well, and see, I'm far from a veteran, but Midwest Old Threshers is actually what brought me to Mount Pleasant. I had never been to Mount Pleasant until my husband brought me to the Midwest Old Threshers reunion, I want to say 2014. And I was 15 years old. We walked it. Well, we drove into town. It's like, this is the most beautiful town I've ever seen. I was completely taken away by the downtown and how nice Central Park looked. Yep. So I was like, I want to be here. This is where I want to be. But my husband's named after a steam engine. So, of course, he has to like Midwest Old Threshers.
1: Well, naturally. Naturally. You said that. What was one of your traditions that, unfortunately, you didn't get to take part of? This year with usually you and your husband like to go out, what is it?
0: Oh.

0: into the Midwest Old Directors Reunion. I'm hoping I can have Slayton experience some things, bring those to you guys, and be an honest first look. So
1: yeah, and we'll be a little bit more active on the grounds with the system that we got this
0: year. Yeah, we've got a mobile unit.
1: Yeah, in the past we've been stuck to wherever a power source is, so that way we can stay on air. But this year we got a mobile unit, so we're excited about that.
0: Yeah, we're gonna see how it goes. So that'll be 10 to noon on 105.5 FM, KILJ.com. Make sure you join us. And then this afternoon, we don't have the Old Thresher show, but you're gonna be busy from 1 to 3.
1: Yes, I'll be calling bingo in Museum B, so we're excited about that, 1 to 3 p.m. If you want to play some bingo, it'd be the first bingo game of the day, that 1 o'clock.
0: So that means of the reunion.
1: Yeah, of the reunion. So I get first dibs at this.
0: You're going to set the tone of bingo.
1: Isn't that a horrifying, terrifying thought?
0: I don't know. That's a lot of weight on you.
1: Tell me about it.
0: It's okay. If you mess up, I'll fix it tomorrow.
1: Oh, there we go. Kept me awake at night. I got to remember how that machine works. I always forget.
0: I always have to ask those nice ladies. I'm like, please give me a rundown real quick.
1: I got
0: to
1: remember how that thing works. And you know, my problem is, especially at the beginning, I go a little too fast. So I got to remember the start. I got to go slow. Got to go slow when reading the numbers. My problem is like, you know, I'm a big numbers guy. And I'm also like, I played bingo before. I get a little annoyed if they go slow. But
0: you got to watch the people. And when you get a lot of eyeballs, then you move on.
1: Oh, yeah. Oh, yeah. So it takes me a second to remember, slow it down, Slayton. We're not playing at Slayton speed. We're playing recreational speed, so
0: yes.
1: So I got to remember to slow down, but that'll be fun from 1 to 3 p.m. And if you're walking the grounds, it's an opportunity to sit down for a little bit. The fans are always going, so you could win some money as well. So
0: now, you mentioned Museum B. What about Museum A? I hear that there's going to be a special performance today.
1: Oh, boy, you've put me on the spot here.
0: Isn't it Happy Memories?
1: There it is. Happy Memories is going to be performing. They're going to be singing at 11 a.m. at the gazebo, a patriotic song. So if you like to
0: awesome
1: watch that, if you like to listen to that, that's where they're going to be, 11 a.m. In Museum A, the South Gazebo. They're going to be performing a patriotic song.
0: You know, when I was younger, I used to kind of dash around the grounds to find those big milestone places. You know, you have to go to the North Village. You've got to get a root beer or a cream soda. You have to stop through the little schoolhouse and the saloon. And then you have to book it to the other side, go to the Log Village, hit everything in between. The older I get, the more I like to stumble upon the family tent or the gazebo or somewhere where there's a small group performing because they're so good. I don't know who vets the performers, but they do an amazing job performing for the public.
1: We'll probably talk about some of those performers during our 10 to noon slot this morning. So if you're interested in that, make sure you definitely tune in. We'll walk you through some of the performers. Mark Kimsey let us know about his son and his performers.
0: The Monmouth College Bagpipers, right?
1: Yep. You nailed it. But they're going to be performing on Sunday, if I remember correctly.
0: Yes, 3 o'clock, I think.
1: Yep. And that's at the family tent?
0: Yes, the family tent.
1: Mm-hmm. I thought so. So plenty of entertainment to be had, no matter where you end up walking to or end up kind of drifting. Maybe you're like, we're in between stuff right now. And you just start walking for a bit. You'll find something.
0: Yes, you will. Yes, you will. And there really is something for everyone.
1: Absolutely. Absolutely.
0: Okay, so we've talked a little bit about everything happening on the grounds in general. Of course, we're going to cover more of that between 10 and noon today. Is there anything else happening in the community that we need to tell our friends about?
1: Yeah, well, we kind of touched on it for a second, but Crafts in the Park starts today at 9 a.m. So that's going to go 9 a.m. to 6 p.m. every day through Sunday. And then Sunday is going to be a little special. You got Kids Crafts in the Park. That's going to be from 1 to 6 p.m. That's basically kids all the way up to high school selling whatever they're making. So it would be a fun time there as well. But Crafts in the Park, over 100 vendors
0: are
1: going to be there. And I saw them. There were actually people setting up their little spot already this morning. I saw some, I don't know who it was, but I saw some movement in there and looked like they were getting food ready to go. So
0: okay, so awesome.
1: Already people working. You got still close to an hour and a half still before the Crafts in the Park gets going. It's the 44th annual for that. And we were talking about entertainment. Well, the Waco FFA Bluegrass Band is going to be performing at

0: Barn near the West Gate on the Old Threshers ground at 1 p.m. This band won the 2026 Iowa FFA State Talent Show at the Leadership Conference in Ames last spring. They're going to have another performance on Monday at noon. That's Labor Day at Heritage Museum A in the gazebo. So, again, that's the Waco FFA Bluegrass Band performing at 1 p.m. West Gate on the Old Threshers ground. So they're performing at the barn near the West Gate on the Old Threshers ground at 1 p.m. Very excited about that one. And we actually got to listen to that performance when they won earlier this year. And they put on a good show. The Waco FFA and Bluegrass Band, they're going to be performing.
1: Okay, yes. Roger Beckman just gave me a call to tell me about that. So that'll be today at 1 p.m. and Monday at noon. Yep. So if you can't make it today, make sure you stop by on Monday. But they're going to be participating in the National FFA Convention.
0: Oh, boy.
1: Talent show, yeah.
0: Yeah, so like I said, they put on an excellent show.
1: Yes, they do. And we forgot to mention, make sure if you need breakfast, which who doesn't need the most important meal of the day, stop down under Wright Family Pavilion. The Boy Scouts are making delicious, delicious pancakes, sausage, eggs, hash browns, and breakfast burritos. Those breakfast burritos, whoo, they're so good.
0: I remember when they first introduced the breakfast burrito. That was revolutionary for them.
1: Yeah. If you like a grab-and-go breakfast, just grab three. Seriously, yes. Not because they're small, but because they're that good.
0: And someone inevitably is going to walk up to you and go, hey, what is that? And they're going to go, oh, this is a breakfast burrito from the Boy Scouts. And they're going to go, what can I have? And so then you become the nice guy and you start handing out burritos.
1: I say go get your own.
0: All right. Well, Allison's going to be...
1: Don't approach me about my food.
0: Allison's going to be rude over there.
1: I'll tell you where I got it, but you can't have it.
0: You're going to be rude over there.
1: Plus, all your money is going to support the Boy Scouts.
0: Yep. Let's see here.
1: They'll be there till 11:30 or noon. Sorry, forgot that part.
0: Come on.
1: It's okay. I'll catch on to it. It's the first day of the reunion.
0: You remember what troop they are?
1: 218? I don't remember. Do
0: I
1: you?
0: I thought it was 28.
1: I don't know. Jeff, tell me.
0: I attended one Boy Scout meeting.
1: Oh.
0: And it was the meeting to tell me about the Boy Scouts. It wasn't even like a certain like a troop. It was just
1: was
0: like,
1: it the knots that scared you off?
0: No. So it was like, it was held at our elementary school. And they were like, hey, if you're interested in joining the Boy Scouts, come to this meeting. I was like, yeah, that sounds cool. And we went to the one meeting and then we never followed up after that. I was still like, yeah, it sounds cool. And then we just never, I think it was football season.
1: It gets busy.
0: And then that was my dad's busiest time, obviously.
1: There are so many great values instilled in our young people through Boy Scouts and Girl Scouts, though. So if you are able to be part of a troop, make sure that you are here in Southeast Iowa. Those troop leaders, they put in so much time, so much effort to make sure that our youth has good role models.
0: My buddy was in the Boy Scouts, and he loved it. He would always show the little cars that he make. The
1: derby
0: wooden,
1: cars?
0: The little wooden cars. And
1: yeah.
0: I always got jealous of that. I was like, oh, man, this is so cool. But I didn't get to join them, but, man, that's something I wish I would have done.
1: Well, tell us about our weather, because we're going to be wishing we had a mobile swimming pool.
0: Yeah. First, I'm going to tell you about our word.
1: What's it mean?
0: You didn't throw it back to me for there, so.
1: I got busy.
0: Well, let's all boo Allison. Boo. Mellifluously, I should add. Having a smooth, rich flow. So
1: mellifluously?
0: Yeah.
1: Is that what it is?
0: Mellifluous.
1: Mellifluous. That is so hard to say. That is not a smooth, rich flow.
0: You don't think mellifluous is a... That one just flows right out the tongue for me.
1: Mellifluous. No. There's too many interrupted tongue movements. Mellifluous.
0: You're having trouble.
1: See, try it, everybody. Mellifluous. Your tongue has to move too much. It's not a flow.
0: Mellifluous. You gotta say it with a little bit of a saunter to it. Say put a little saunter into it.
1: Mellifluous.
0: That's not a saunter. That was a skip at best.
1: Mellifluous.
0: There it is. So, like a mellifluous voice. So, the example you could probably give is Morgan Freeman's mellifluous delivery.
1: Or Frosty from Shiloh Outfitters.
0: There you go.
1: He has a mellifluous voice.
0: There you go.
1: You can actually see Sheriff Frosty over at the North Village. He's going to be leading those gunslingers. Well,
0: oh, boy.
1: Is it the gunslingers or the good guys, or are they the robbers?
0: I could not tell you.
1: I'm going to ask him today. But Also, huge shout out, Shiloh Outfitters. They are the reason we're able to bring you the interviews for the Midwest Old Threshers entertainers on the KILJ stage. So if you're in town, you're getting ready for rodeo next week, make sure you stop by Shiloh Outfitters.
0: Absolutely. Talking about that weather, not going to be so mellifluous. 73 degrees out right now. 96 the high, 74 is the low, 10% chance of rain today. I'm sure people are egging on the rain at this point. Maybe let a couple of drops fall. Tomorrow, 93 the high, 72 is the low, no chance of rain. Saturday, 91 the high, 70 is the low, 15% chance of rain during the day. That'll jump up to 20% when we move into Saturday night. Sunday, 87 the high, 66 is the low, 20% chance of rain showers during the day. 87 the high for Monday, 91 the high for Tuesday.
1: All right, and then make sure you stop by your local Hy-Vee. Remember, they have their high chai all-you-can-eat buffet. Oh, if you like Hy-Vee Chinese, it's very yummy. That's going to be through the end of the reunion. And also, we have one birthday for today. Do you have any over there?
0: I don't have any over here.
1: Okay, so our one birthday for today, I'm going to start with a couple belateds because I missed a couple yesterday. Apologies. Happy birthday yesterday to Ryan Cook. We hope you had an amazing day. And happy birthday yesterday to Becca Neal. Hopefully you had a great birthday. And then happy birthday today to Kathy Young.
0: Happy birthday. Come out to the station, 2411 Radio Drive here in Mount Pleasant. Pick up your certificate for some Main Street pizza. 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You put one topping on it if you like. 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
1: And if you're looking for a good and easy lunch, two slices and a soft drink for $7. One slice and a soft drink for $5. And those slices are already ready. Just stop in.
0: I had a pizza pocket last night.
1: Okay, this is not fair. I told you I wanted a pizza pocket for lunch, and you said, oh, I don't know. It's because you were saving it for supper.
0: Yeah. I'm in charge of dinner now.
1: Personally offended.
0: I'm in charge of dinners, and I already had in mind that I was doing pizza pocket that night. Girlfriend got a beef and onion. I got a buffalo chicken.
1: Dang it. I want a German street.
0: Well, that stinks. Should have gone yourself.
1: Now I'm sad. Well, our daily dose of kindness, don't be like Slayton. No, actually, our daily dose of kindness, celebrate a small win today.
0: Small win was the fact that I had Main Street pizza pocket last
1: night.
0: And
1: I didn't?
0: Yeah, that was that's a small win right there.
1: Hey, even the big wins are made of small wins. So celebrate the small ones.
0: Sometimes
1: that's how I get through the day.
0: We get to celebrate a small win when we go eat that breakfast.
1: Yes, that's right. That's right. We have Boy Scout breakfast burritos and pancakes that we're going to go eat while Past Slayton talks to Jimbo from the Drake. So have a great Thursday and welcome to the Midwest Old Threshers reunion. Have a great day.
0: Good morning, everyone. Thank you for tuning in to KILJ. I'm here with Jimbo from the Drake. Jimbo, what's going on?
2: Oh, man, Slayton, I'm about ready to shed a tear. It's the last weekend for Drake Patio Music. The good news, we saved the best for last. Friday night, starting at 6 o'clock, get ready for some sax. That show for saxophone for all you people who are hard of hearing. Cool Grooves brings their jazz to the Drake Patio. Kent will be on sax, and let me tell you, he can really wail on that sax. Then on Saturday night, again starting at 6, the one-man band, Sean Kissler, is back on the patio stage. Sean plays songs you know and love, and Sean mixes it up pretty good. I've heard him play Pink Floyd, Queen, Stevie Wonder, Johnny Cash, and even Smelly Cat from Friends. It's going to be a fun weekend on the Drake Patio. The patio music season might be winding down, but the partying is still in high gear. Lots of great days and nights are still ahead of us, and we'll keep the party going for as long as we can. We like to kick off our party with happy hour every day from 4 to 6. That's half-price drinks for everyone. While our patio music season is winding down, football season is kicking in. We'll have your favorite games, and we've got food and drink that goes well with football. Drake pizza goes well with football, and so do Drake appetizers, especially chicken hooters, Drake fritters, and artichoke spinach dip. And coincidentally, pizza and appetizers go very well with half-price drinks. The Drake has 14 beers on tap and lots of bottled beers. Not a beer drinker, not a problem. The Drake has carbless, White Claw, and neutral hard seltzers, and we just added Good Boy vodka drinks. These things are really good. Just ask John Daly. And hey, the Drake has wine too. Chardonnay, Riesling, Pinot Grigio, Sauvignon Blanc, White Zinfandel, Cabernet, Merlot, Pinot Noir, and Malbec. I think we have your wine. And the Drake bars are fully stocked with vodka, gin, rum, whiskey, bourbon, and tequila. And again, every day at happy hour, your drink is half price. Always something happened at the Drake restaurant. Patio music is winding down. football season is gearing up, and Labor Day is Monday, and the Drake will be closed for Labor Day. We get the rare 2 days off in a row. But no worries, the Drake will reopen on Tuesday just like normal. Y'all come to the Drake restaurant and let us show you a good time.
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1: From your Southeast Iowa Information Center, I'm Allison Jacobs. Dangerous late-season heat will continue across Southeast Iowa through Friday, according to the National Weather Service. An extreme heat warning remains in effect for areas along and south of Interstate 80. Afternoon heat index readings are expected to reach between 100 and 110 degrees, with high humidity and overnight temperatures remaining above 70. The prolonged heat will be an important concern for those attending the Midwest Old Threshers reunion and other outdoor events. Visitors should drink plenty of water, take frequent breaks in air-conditioned or shaded locations, and watch for signs of heat-related illness. Children and pets should never be left inside parked vehicles. There is a small chance of thunderstorms late tonight and Friday, primarily north of Interstate 80. Any storms that develop could produce strong winds, lightning, and locally heavy rainfall. Conditions will remain hot and humid Saturday, with actual temperatures reaching the lower to middle 90s south of Interstate 80. Some relief is expected Sunday and Labor Day, when highs should fall into the 80s. An Oakville man is facing multiple charges following an investigation involving two children. The Loayza County Sheriff's Office says the investigation began August 18th after receiving information from the Pasco County Sheriff's Office in Florida. Investigators allege two children were sexually abused multiple times over approximately 11 years at several locations, including a residence in Oakville. Malcolm Patterson, age 71, of Oakville, was arrested September 1st. He is charged with continuous sexual abuse of a child, second-degree sexual abuse, lascivious acts with a child, and indecent contact with a child. Patterson remains in the Loayza County Jail on a $100,000 cash-only bond. The Pasco County Sheriff's Office, Florida's Child Protection Team, and the Loayza County Attorney's Office assisted with the investigation. Authorities say the case remains under investigation and additional charges are possible. A Western Iowa man faces multiple charges following an investigation into alleged offenses involving a minor in Washington County. Aiden Burroughs, age 22, of Denison, was arrested Friday by the Denison Police Department on a Washington County warrant. Burroughs is charged with two counts of sexual exploitation of a minor, both Class B felonies. He also faces Class D felony charges of enticing a minor younger than 16 and grooming. Burroughs is additionally charged with 10 counts of disseminating obscene material to a minor by telephone, all aggravated misdemeanors. Court records allege the offenses occurred through electronic communications between November and December of 2025. Burroughs is being held in the Washington County Jail on an $82,000 bond. A preliminary hearing is scheduled for September 10th. The charges are accusations, and all defendants are presumed innocent unless proven guilty. The Henry County Board of Supervisors spent Tuesday discussing the future of several county operations, including planning and zoning and the possible rearrangement of county offices. Supervisors held two work sessions at the Henry County Courthouse. One discussion centered on the upcoming retirement of Planning and Zoning Director Joe Buffington and how the county should provide those services moving forward. One option is to hire a new county employee, while other possibilities include contracting with the Southeast Iowa Regional Planning Commission, or SEIRPC, or with the Regional Utility Service Systems Commission, also known as RUS. RUS is a seven-county organization that allows local governments to work together to provide services. A proposed agreement with RUS would provide planning and zoning services for Henry County, but not include GIS mapping or E-911 duties. Supervisor Steve Dietrich supports moving quickly on the Rust proposal, while Supervisor Mark Lindeen said the board needs to fully evaluate all of its options before making a decision. Another issue is Buffington's retirement date. He has not provided the county with a retirement date in writing and was not present for Tuesday's work session. Board Chair Chad White said the county needs a definite end date before it can hire someone to replace Buffington. No decision was made Tuesday, but the planning and zoning issue is on the agenda for today's meeting, with discussion and possible action on selecting a provider through a 28E agreement. Supervisors also spent Tuesday discussing how county office space could potentially be rearranged. The issue began with the county's computer servers. The servers need to be housed in a secure room that can be equipped with fire suppression to meet insurance and security requirements. The county's two IT employees currently work in the same room as the servers and the auditor's election files, so a solution needs to be found. Moving the servers elsewhere could require significant new wiring and construction in the courthouse. Supervisors discussed several possible office moves, including relocating Veterans Affairs to the Emergency Management Building, moving Juvenile Court and potentially the County Attorney's Office into the old Sheriff's Office building on Clay Street, and using existing courthouse space for IT and employee areas. However, supervisors emphasized that these are only possibilities at this point. They still need more information about costs, construction requirements, and how moving one department would affect others. Supervisor Mark Lindeen said the county needs a plan before it starts moving offices, saying, quote, "We need a plan so everyone knows what the end results will be before we start moving things around at all." Both the planning and zoning issue and the county office space discussion will be revisited this morning at 9 a.m. at the Henry County Emergency Management Building. This meeting is open to the public. The city of Winfield will receive $1 million in federal funding toward a major upgrade of its wastewater treatment system. The community project funding was requested by Congresswoman Marionette Miller-Meeks and will be administered through the Environmental Protection Agency. Regional planning documents estimate the entire project will cost approximately $5.1 million. Winfield has also received $500,000 through an Iowa Water Infrastructure Assistance Program. Planned improvements include new treatment equipment, upgrades to the city's main lift station, and increased capacity during periods of heavy flow. The work is intended to help Winfield comply with state limits for ammonia, E. coli, and dissolved oxygen. Federal project documents describe the existing treatment facility as being in significant non-compliance, and some say of its equipment is failing. The Southeast Iowa Regional Planning Commission is assisting the city with the project. Remaining costs are expected to be covered through additional financing and local funding sources. 19 Sweet 16 contestants are serving as the official hostesses of the 2026 Midwest Old Threshers Reunion. KILJ had the opportunity to visit with several contestants during Wednesday's Harvest Day Parade as the young women made their first official appearance. Throughout the reunion, contestants will volunteer across the grounds by welcoming guests, answering questions, and assisting nonprofit organizations at their booths. Visitors can find them near the carousel in Paul Anderson Building or strolling the grounds in period clothing inspired by women who lived and worked on Midwestern farms during the late 1800s and early 1900s. Each contestant must be 16 years old during the reunion. Judging is based on volunteer service, hospitality, Old Threshers knowledge, an interview, and a presentation. If you see the contestants volunteering this weekend, take a moment to say hello, thank them for their volunteerism, and wish them good luck. The 2026 Sweet 16 and Court will be crowned at the conclusion of the reunion on Monday morning, September 7th, at 9:15 in the family tent. And now for a look at our notices of death in the area. Betsy Ann Johnston, age 95, of Mount Pleasant, passed away Monday, August 31st. Funeral arrangements are pending at the Murphy Funeral Home of Mount Pleasant for Betsy Johnston. Ernest J. Bright, age 93, of Mount Pleasant, passed away Monday, August 31st. Memorial service will be held at 10:30 in the morning Thursday, September 17th, at Findlay Chapel United Methodist Church. Burial will follow in the Findlay Cemetery. The Olson Yoder Funeral Home and Crematory is caring for Ernie and his family. Online condolences may be left at OlsenYoderFH.com for Ernie Bright. Sandra J. Haynes, age 89, of Mount Pleasant, passed away Tuesday, August 25th. According to her wishes, cremation has been entrusted to the care of the Murphy Funeral Home of Mount Pleasant, and no services are planned at this time. Online condolences may be sent to the family at MurphyFuneralAndMonuments.com for Sandra Haynes. Mary Catherine Hill, age 77, of Mount Pleasant, passed away Sunday, August 30th. Funeral service will be held at 11 a.m. tomorrow at the Olson Yoder Funeral Home. Burial will follow in the Forest Home Cemetery. Visitation will be held from 10 a.m. until the time of service on Friday. The Olson Yoder Funeral Home is caring for Mary Hill and her family. Deborah Jean Mansfield Kisher, age 70, of Winfield, passed away Sunday, August 30th. Visitation will be at noon on Friday at the Elliott Chapel in New London, with the family receiving friends from 4 to 6 Friday evening. The funeral service will be held Saturday at the New London Christian Church, and burial will follow at the Winfield Scott Cemetery in Winfield. Online condolences may be left at ElliottFuneralChapel.com for Deborah Kisher. Elsie Mae Williams, age 101, of Lowell, passed away Friday, August 28th, at her home. According to her wishes, there will be no public viewing or visitation. A graveside service will be held at 11 a.m. on Saturday at the Burge Cemetery in New London. A celebration of Elsie's life will be held at 1 p.m. October 3rd at the Deerwood Golf and Country Club in New London. The Elliott Chapel of New London is assisting the family, and online condolences may be left at ElliottFuneralChapel.com for Elsie Williams. Sharon Lynn Cox, age 77, of Keosauqua, passed away Monday, July 27th. A celebration of life will be held from 5 p.m. until 7 p.m. Saturday at Sharon's home on Labrador Drive in Roberts Park, Keosauqua. The Beener Funeral Home of Fairfield is assisting with arrangements. Online condolences may be left at BeenerFH.com in memory of Sharon Cox. That's a look at our Southeast Iowa information. 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I'm Allison Jacobs. 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
0: It's September 3rd. I'm Slayton Swords, and it's time for the Sports Star with High School Volleyball. Wapello will take on Columbus tonight, 7:30 p.m. at home. Centrally will try the Keokuk tonight, 7:15 p.m. Mount Pleasant will host Albia tonight, 7 p.m. Panther head coach Alicia Schrader discussed what the team will be focusing on as the season progresses.
5: After this game, I think we just need to know to be confident to finish. We were tipping at the end. We were hesitant. We were serving soft. We just got to know that we got to do what we do every single time. Game, you know, match point, we're going to hit it just as hard as we did on point one. Like, let's be confident and finish.
0: Waco will make the trip to Hillcrest Academy tonight, 7 p.m. Washington will participate in the Anamosa Tournament on Saturday, September 5th. Burlington Notre Dame will host their Invitational on Saturday, with Danville, Van Buren County, New London, Wampanoag, and West Burlington also competing. Winfield Mountain Union will have the English Valleys for a tournament on Saturday, and Fairfield will be back at home on Tuesday, September 8th, against Washington at 7:15 p.m. Moving on to high school cross country, due to the expected heat, the Wildwood meet has been postponed for tonight. The Bob Brown Invitational has been canceled for tonight. Central Lee will fly the Keokuk for a meet tonight at 6:30 p.m., along with Burlington Notre Dame. Mount Pleasant will compete at the Pella Invitational on Saturday, September 5th. Van Buren County will host their invite on Tuesday, September 8th at 4:30 p.m., with Danville, New London, Minneapolis, Winfield Mountain Union, and Central Lee making the trip. Waco will run at the Sigourney Invitational on Tuesday at 4:30 p.m., and Columbus and Wampanoag will travel to Tipton for a meet on Tuesday starting at 5 p.m. For high school football, Mount Pleasant will compete against Knoxville for the first home game of the season tomorrow, September 4th at 7 p.m. KILJ 105.5 FM, KILJ.com. Be on the call at the pregame show at 6:45 p.m. Wolf will look to bounce back tomorrow at 7 p.m. against Highland on the road. Waco will clash with Winfield Mountain Union at home tomorrow at 7 p.m. Wolves head coach Scott McCarty understands the games only get tougher against district opponents.
6: You know, Waco's always a solid team. You know, I'd like to think we're in the mix there too. So, you know, we've got to just make sure that, you know, week in and week out, there's no taking the foot off the gas. You know, you've got to be ready to go. And, you know, in our 6-team district, you know, three of them are going to make the playoffs. So hopefully you can win the right game at the right time and you put yourself in position to get in the playoffs, and then you can, you know, make your run from there. So you just got to make sure you take one game at a time and understand that, you know, it's got to be about you more than your opponent all the time, and do your job, and we'll see how it shakes out.
0: West Burlington Notre Dame will take on Fort Madison at home tomorrow at 7 p.m. Danville will head over to the Wise Muscatine tomorrow for a 7 p.m. kickoff. Minneapolis will travel to Keokuk tomorrow at 7 p.m. Fairfield will hit the road to play Centerville tomorrow at 7:30 p.m. Washington will host Independence tomorrow at 7:30 p.m. Central will make the trip to Albia tomorrow at 7:30 p.m. And Van Buren County will face off against Columbus tomorrow at 7 p.m. on the road. Moving on to high school girls tennis, Fairfield will travel to Mount Pleasant tonight at 4:30 p.m. And Burlington Notre Dame will take on Burlington on the road tonight at 4:30 p.m. Over at Southeastern Community College, the volleyball team swept Ellsworth Community College last night by scores of 26-24, 25-11, and 26-24. The Blackhawks will get back to action with a road game against St. Louis Community College on Saturday, September 5th at noon. And the men's soccer team clobbered St. Louis Community College yesterday 5-0. Louis Franks led the scoring effort with 2 goals. The Blackhawks will travel to Waubonsie Community College on Saturday at 6 p.m. And for college football, Iowa kicks off the season against Northern Illinois at home on Saturday, September 5th at 3:16 p.m. KILJ 105.5 FM will have the call. And Iowa State will host Southeast Missouri on Saturday to start their season with game time at noon. KILJ 98.5 FM and AM 1130 will be on the call. And it's now time for this day in sports history in 1904. For the only time in Olympic Games history, there's a throw-off in the discus final. After Martin Sheridan and Ralph Rose tie with the best throw of 128 feet, 10 and a half inches in St. Louis. Sheridan wins with a throw of 127 feet, 10 and a quarter inches. In 1928, future Baseball Hall of Fame outfielder Ty Cobb records his 4,189th and final career hit as a pinch hitter for the Philadelphia A's. And in 1994, Miami routs Georgia Southern 56-0, breaking the NCAA football record with its 58th consecutive home win. Alabama won 57 straight at home between 1962 and 1982. It's September 3rd. I'm Slayton Swords, and that was the sports. 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
5: A key figure in the women's rights movement has died.
6: Maybe I made a difference, a little bit of a difference.
5: Daria Albinger with more on Gloria Steinem's life and impact.
7: Gloria Steinem was considered by many to be the face of the second wave of the feminist movement. Born in New York City, she dedicated her life to women's rights. Steinem was known for her writing and speaking and helped to create several influential organizations, including the Women's Action Alliance. She was also the co-founder of Ms. Magazine. Steinem remained active in her causes well into her 80s, almost always wearing her trademark aviator glasses. She was 92. In New York, I'm Daria Albinger.
5: President Trump has signed a stopgap funding bill that will keep the government open through mid-December. The measure cleared both chambers of Congress with a strong showing of bipartisan urgency weeks ahead of the September 30th deadline and before the midterm elections. The only U.S. oil company operating in Venezuela says it plans to double its oil production in the country over the next 5 years. Chevron confirmed on Wednesday that it plans to invest another $7 billion in Venezuela, increasing its oil production to about 600,000 barrels a day. U.S. Energy Secretary Chris Wright admits this won't lead to lower prices at the pump anytime soon.
8: As soon as the oil leaves here, it goes directly to a refinery. Refineries are the only customers for oil. So the production in Venezuela is growing every month. But to massively lower oil prices, that's a few-year prospect for sure. But I think it's putting downward pressure on oil prices today.
5: The FBI is investigating a data breach that may have exposed millions of U.S. driver's licenses. More from Tammy Trujillo.
9: On Wednesday, the Bureau said it was looking into a new report about a site on the dark web that's selling digital scans of millions of driver's licenses from people in the U.S. and Canada. It said it couldn't comment on the report due to the ongoing nature of the investigation.
5: I'm Michael Kastner. Hurricane Marie is now a Category 1 storm. More from Mark Mayfield.
10: It's building off the Baja coast with maximum sustained winds of about 80 miles per hour. It could reach Category 2 status later today. Sustained winds are expected to reach about 105 miles per hour before it weakens back to a tropical storm. If it moves northwest, it'll bring significant impacts to Southern California this weekend. That could mean heavy rain, strong winds, large waves, rip currents, and coastal flooding. However, most prediction models show Marie staying over the Pacific. The National Weather Service does not expect the storm to make landfall in Southern California, but its path remains uncertain.
5: The Arkansas NAACP is calling for justice over a viral video showing an Arkansas State Police trooper pulling a man from a vehicle and hitting him in the face. Shaquille Brewster reports the incident was captured on dash cam.
11: An officer orders the man sitting in the back seat to crawl out of a shattered window when the door initially would not open.
12: Crawl out! Crawl out of here!
11: Before yanking him repeatedly by his hair and punching him in the face.
5: The July 19th incident followed a high-speed chase that ended in Blytheville. The trooper, Theodore Teddy Henderson, remains on duty while an investigation is underway. The roads and airports are expected to be busy today with folks traveling for Labor Day weekend. In New York, Scott Pringle.
13: The FAA says this will be the busiest Labor Day holiday weekend in 15 years. Alan Twigg is with United Airlines.
14: In front of the Labor Day weekend, we're going to have about 600,000 passengers travel through the Newark airport.
13: Port Authority says a little over 6 million travelers will use its airports and vehicle crossings during the holiday weekend period. And get ready to pay more at the pump if you're driving. AAA says in New Jersey, the average for a gallon of regular is up 20 cents in just 1 week. In New York State, it's up 11 cents in a week. AAA says the best time to travel to try and avoid traffic is in the morning over the next few days.
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0: Good morning, ladies and gentlemen. You are listening to KILJ, and we have an update from our public health here in Henry County. Ladies, good morning.
1: Good morning.
2: Good morning.
0: Well, I have Kelly Carr, who's no stranger to the KILJ airwaves. Kelly, how are you?
1: I'm great, thanks.
0: And tell me what your specific title is at Public Health.
1: I am the Community Outreach Coordinator.
0: And that's probably why we know you so well here on KILJ.
1: That is right.
0: And then we have the new Public Health Director, Dixie Moberg, with us. Dixie, good morning.
3: Good morning.
0: I've seen you at a few department head meetings. I know we've had you on KILJ, but welcome. How has been your first couple months here on the job?
3: It's been busy. There's been a lot to learn, but I've really enjoyed it.
0: Awesome. Well, I know we have some important topics to get to today because there's a lot going on in the public health world right now. So tell me a little bit about radon. That's kind of what you're going to be focusing on.
1: Yes. So we do have a grant focusing on radon. So radon is a radioactive gas that occurs naturally in the soil, and all of Iowa is high risk for radon levels. And the danger of that is it occurs naturally, but you don't want it seeping into your home. If you have cracks or different ways that it can get into your home, because then you are breathing in that gas in your home at a higher level. And the more that you do that, it increases your risk of lung cancer. So radon is actually the second leading cause of lung cancer, and it is the top cause for non-smokers. So you don't hear about it a lot, but it is actually a big concern. And so that is why the state of Iowa has this grant funding for us to start really promoting to get your home tested for radon.
0: Yeah, I mean, when I was a kid, I don't remember ever hearing the word radon.
1: No.
0: So, you know, when I moved to my new home a few years ago, they had a radon mitigator, and that was a good deal.
1: Mm-hmm.
0: So talk to me about testing, what this program is, how people can participate.
1: So the interesting thing when they talk about testing is that it doesn't matter if your home is old or new, it doesn't matter if you have a basement or not, and your neighbor could test high and you could test low.
0: Weird.
1: So it's really, yeah, it really is dependent on individual circumstances. So that's why they suggest testing every home. And with this program we have, you have to be a homeowner, but we have free radon test kits available at the public health office. So you just stop in during our office hours, which are Monday to Friday, 8 to 4, and pick up a test. And then you do that yourself in the home. It just takes a few days and hanging in the lower level of your house, and then you send it in. And then we get the results as well as the homeowner gets the results. If that test does come back high, we will give them a second test, and then they'll look at the average of those results. If the second test confirms a high level, there is also some funding for, like you said, the mitigation to have that fixed to try to lower those radon levels in your home. So that's a scholarship based. So hopefully we don't come to that, but you never know with us being so high. So we're just really trying to get this word out for people to come get their free tests and test their home and see where things are at.
0: Absolutely. You know, we know about smoke detectors. Mm-hmm. We know about carbon monoxide detectors. Obviously, you don't need like a radon detector, but you should know, you know, if radon is high, you know, we do lead testing. We do all of these things. Mm-hmm. So this is, you know, cancer is big in Iowa.
1: That's true.
0: So this is a huge benefit to Henry County homeowners.
1: Yes, it is. I mean, and so all of it, even if you're not in Henry County, contact your local health department, because all but a few of the urban areas have this grant funding to provide these tests.
0: And this is starting now, anytime?
1: Yep, we have them now, so they can come. We are located at 106 North Jackson Street. We're right across from the Fellowship Cup in the DHS building. And they can just stop in during our office hours and sign a piece of paper, and then we'll give them their test.
0: Thank you for coming on to give us information on this opportunity, because I think a lot of us go, well, sure, I probably have it, but I don't know what to do about it. So now you have the tools that you need, folks, to test that radon level and then next steps. So, Dixie, you know, there's a lot going around. There's the diarrhea lettuce. There's screw worm in our cattle herds. And unfortunately, measles has kind of popped up here in southeast Iowa.
3: It has, unfortunately. We are currently experiencing measles activity. We've got person-to-person spread, and we have cases that have been as close as just two counties away. So with so many people traveling into our community for old threshers right now, we thought it might be a good time just to make sure people know what measles looks like and whether or not they're protected.
0: Yeah, tell me what measles is and how easily does measles spread?
3: So measles is a virus, and it spreads extremely easily. It spreads through the air when an infected person coughs or sneezes, and that virus can be suspended in the air for up to 2 hours, even after that person has left the area. So people can spread these measles extremely easily, and they can spread them before they even know they are sick.
0: Well, I was going to say, symptoms then of measles.
3: So the symptoms usually start about 7 to 21 days after exposure.
0: Oh, my.
3: So that's a really long incubation period, and it starts with a fever, usually pretty high, 101, cough, runny nose, red watery eyes, and then you get the measles rash about 4 days later, which starts at the hairline, moves down the body, doesn't usually itch, but it is very red, and you are contagious from about 4 days before the rash to 4 days after the rash.
0: So this rash, is it like the full body skin, or is it like patchy? Talk to me about the rash. I mean, because rash is like so many things.
3: So many things cause a rash, yes. So this one starts up near the hair, and it moves down, and it takes a while sometimes to move down, and sometimes it fades up in the head area before it hits like your trunk. It usually doesn't itch. It's red. Sometimes it's flat, doesn't actually seem raised, but it's pretty like, if you were to Google it, you would see what a typical measles rash looks like.
0: I never encourage people to Google, but maybe in this case, know what you're looking for here. And I guess with all those other symptoms, the high fever and those types of things. I don't want measles. What can I do to protect myself from this?
3: Well, fortunately, the best protection for measles is the MMR vaccine, which has been around for decades. Two doses are about 97% effective at preventing measles. And nice thing is, during this outbreak, the state of Iowa is providing that MMR vaccine at no cost, regardless of your insurance status, through your local public health.
0: Okay, so people can come directly to Henry County Public Health and get the MMR.
3: We do have clinic hours that kind of make sure that we have a nurse available. And it's basically, you should check your immunization status. So you can call your healthcare provider. You can call us at Henry County. We can look up your immunization status. If you've ever had measles, you are 100% protected. So if you are someone who has been around a while and had measles before, you don't need to worry about catching that again. But you can call and see what your vaccination status is. And if you've had the two doses, you are protected.
0: So what is, I guess, the vaccine schedule, or how old are you when you get it? You know, when do we know that we're fully protected against measles?
3: So the current schedule is the first dose is given at around a year old, and then the second dose is between 4 and 6. However, with the current outbreak, they want to make sure people are protected earlier. So now they're only asking for a 28-day wait. So if your child was immunized at a year old, but they're under 4, they can get that second dose now, as long as it's been 28 days in between. Also, they have recently allowed for babies under a year old for 6 months, as young as 6 months, to go ahead and get a dose 0, is what they're calling it. That dose 0 then will protect them. Up to 6 months, they have some of their immunity from their mothers. That 6 to 12 month, they would have immunity from dose 0. And then starting at a year old, they would get their normal 2-version shot.
0: And so recommendation from you ladies is come in and get those measles MMR vaccinations.
3: Yes, especially given the current health climate that we're in right now, it'd be a great idea.
0: So how do adults then, if they were kids and they got the 2 shots, are they immune? Or how do adults know if they're immune?
3: Yep. So those 2 shots give you immunity for life. If you're not sure whether you had those, you can call us. We can check your records. If you were born in Iowa, we can go ahead and, you can check with your doctor's offices as well. If you're just not sure, we can do a booster. It doesn't hurt anything, but it may not be necessary.
0: Okay. So obviously, everybody wants to get the vaccinations to protect from getting measles, but what should someone do if they find out that they were exposed to measles?
3: Well, that's when calling us becomes really important. So you don't want to wait until you show signs and symptoms, because if you've been exposed and you're within the first 3 days of that exposure, you can go ahead and get that MMR vaccination if you've not been immunized before, and that can help reduce symptoms. If you're past that 3 days and you're into the up to 6 days, there's another, it's called immune globulin, that also can reduce signs and symptoms. But those are that's a short window. So if you were to wait till symptoms show up in that 7 to 21 days, you're already outside of that window. So you would want to go ahead and call public health so we can get you started in the best steps to prevent disease for you.
1: And we definitely don't want people just showing up if they've been exposed measles, yeah. at public health, at the emergency room, at their doctor's office. We
0: Good
1: definitely
0: point.
1: Want everybody, if you think you've been exposed, to call first.
0: Kind of, you know, I don't want to say COVID, but similar to when COVID was an outbreak, if you've been exposed, isolate. Mm-hmm. Don't go out in public and...
3: Right, because you could be infectious before you know it. So if you do need to go to the doctor, just give them a call first so they can meet you and make sure that you don't accidentally expose some of their other patients that are in the waiting rooms and such.
0: What should someone do if they start developing symptoms that they think maybe is measles?
3: Well, they would definitely need to call us. They would definitely need to call their provider, be seen. We can get tested and then go from there as far as whether or not they're in that eligibility window. And we can do some contact tracing to make sure anyone that they may have exposed can get protected.
0: Okay, so we've talked about measles. We've talked about radon testing kits that are available at public health. What's the main thing you want people to remember this week here? I know it's Old Threshers Week and lots is going on.
3: I just want people to enjoy Old Threshers. We don't want people to be afraid. We just want them to be informed. So know your vaccination status, know the symptoms to look for. If you think you've been exposed, give us a call.
1: And wash your hands.
3: Wash your hands a lot. That should be just a go-to. Wash your hands.
1: Especially before you eat.
0: And after you go to the bathroom.
1: Yes.
0: Anything else, ladies, from public health this morning?
1: I just want to give a heads up that September 8th is 988 Day. So that is a day to just raise awareness about the Mental Health and Crisis Hotline, 988. And their message this year is whatever you're facing, whether it's big or small, your reason is an okay reason to call. It does not have to be crisis level. If you need to seek support and you need someone to talk to, call 988, and it's a 24/7 hotline. So 988 Day is coming up on September 8th.
0: Yeah, Suicide Prevention and Awareness Month. So
1: that's right.
0: What a wonderful resource. I'm so glad they came up with 988 to help folks. It's free and they can connect you with the resources that you might need. Well, we've had Kelly Carr and Dixie Moberg with Henry County Public Health in the studio. Ladies, have a fantastic Old Threshers.
1: Thank you. You too.
2: I am the Reverend Court Fisher of First United Methodist Church in Mount Pleasant. In the chaos of our lives, allow me to offer you a few moments of hope and faith. The righteous choose their friends carefully, but the way of the wicked leads them astray. From Proverbs chapter 12, verse 26. A friend of mine was telling me the other day how proud he was of his daughter, that she's smart as a whip and was being pursued by a lot of top universities because of her test scores, top of the class GPA. And what surprised me, though, was when he told me that she wasn't choosing college based on the pedigree of the institution or how prominent the institution was, but by the caliber and quality of students who go there. And then when I asked why, he said that she wants to surround herself with the kind of people she wants to grow into. Well, she could have a framed degree from a great, famous university. She'd rather have a heart that reflects the values that she cherishes so much.

0: mission in life or just feeling a little stuck in the life you have, take a look around at the people. Are they the people who are pouring love into your life? Are you putting a big load of your love into them? Are they interacting with the world by leading with their opinions, or do they see the world through the lens of love? You can trade all the accolades from strangers and a dozen degrees from great pedigreed institutions for a couple of good friends. We only really grow where we're loved. Don't trade one for the other. Who are you surrounding yourself with these days? What influence are they having on who you're becoming? Much love to you, my friends. You can also join us on Sunday mornings in person at 8 a.m. and 10 a.m. or watch our 10 a.m. service on our website, Facebook, or YouTube page. Much love, my friends, and remember, you all are truly, truly amazing.
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0: very special guest, a gentleman that's going to be performing at Old Threshers.
1: Yes.
0: And a man who has quite a career in the music business.
1: Amazing career.
0: Welcome, Mr. Jimmy Fortune.
2: Well, thank you all for having me this morning. It's such an honor to be with you. Man, good to talk to you all. I love coming to the Old Threshers. It's we've been doing it for years with the Statler Brothers, and when I was with them for 21 years, we did it quite a bit. And every time I come out there, it's just brings back a lot of great memories, and then we get to make some new memories as well. And it's always an honor to get to come out there and do one of the best fairs there is in the world, I would say, because it's a great feeling, and I just love coming and loving on the people, and they come back and love on us too. So it's just a great thing, and it's an honor to be with you all this morning. It really is.
0: Well, and you know, you mentioned the number of times that you've been here. Do you know exactly? I haven't looked it up, so I don't know, but I know you were with the Statlers here probably two or three times, or maybe more.
2: Oh, well, yeah, a lot more.
0: okay. How long did you sing with the Statlers?
2: I was with Statlers for 21 years.
0: Oh, you're kidding.
2: Yeah.
0: Holy cow.
2: No. Yeah. And then they retired 24 years ago. Can you believe that? The group did.
0: No, I cannot.
2: And, of course.
0: Go ahead.
2: We lost Harold. You know, Harold Reed passed away about 6 years ago now.
0: Right.
2: And from kidney disease, right around the time that you know, everything kind of shut down, the whole world shut down.
0: Mm-hmm.
2: And but he didn't pass away from COVID; he just had kidney disease.
0: Yeah.
2: But anyway, Don's still around; he's doing pretty well. And Phil is he's still around; he's 87 years old now, and he's still. He's still hanging in there with us too. So,
0: well, I'm close.
2: I'm the only one.
0: I'm closer to his age than your age, Jimmy. You're a lot younger than me. A lot younger. So,
2: well, I'm 71 now, but
0: yeah.
2: I've been very blessed to have had the life I've had with the Statler Brothers, and now being able to have a career out here, a solo career, And then I have some other projects going on, like Brothers of the Heart, that I do with Ben Isaacs,
0: yes.
2: Mike Rogers, Bradley Walker. I got a lot of irons in the fire, but as long as the good Lord lets me have my voice, I want to keep on going, you know, because I do feel like it's a gift from God, and I need to share it with people, and I've tried to do that.
0: Well, I was going to ask, who are you bringing with you this time? Will you have your own band, or none of the other people that you sing with are coming along?
2: Yeah, I have a band, my own band.
0: Right.
2: I have a guy named Stewie French from Australia who plays guitar, who Marty Stewart says he's probably the best lead guitar player in Nashville, country guitar player in Nashville right now. And he is very, very good.
0: Mm-hmm.
2: I have a lady by the name of Jennifer Wrinkle, who was with Reba McEntire for 20 years and played with many other artists. She's with me now, and she plays fiddle, guitar, sings like a bird. And her husband is also with me, plays drums, who used to play with Pure Prairie League. He was with Pure Prairie League for a lot of years. His name is Scott Thompson, and he's also a great singer, guitar player, and drummer. And I have a guy named Brad Binge, who is a producer, an engineer out of Nashville who's played with many different artists as well. He produces a lot of artists here in Nashville,
0: mm-hmm.
2: and he's coming with me. So along with my sound man, Barry Center, and my wife, Nina, we're all a team, and we go out there together, and we just love what we do, and we just feel like we're very blessed to be doing what we're doing, and we all love each other and have a great time together. And hopefully that transfers to the audience, because we want them to feel what we feel. And so we try to make that happen.
0: When someone tells me they're going to retire, you know, my very first statement to them is, don't do it.
2: yeah.
0: And And I'm still working every day. So, and that's not the point I'm trying to make here. The point I want to make sure that you're going to be around for another 50 years.
1: Yeah, what's your, look to the future.
0: What's the future?
2: Well, the future for me is as long as I have my health, you know, which I've been through some issues lately, the last few years. I had open heart surgery about 3 years ago, but I only had to move two shows around to make it through all that, and there was it was a God thing. I had five bypasses, and it was a miracle I was living and being able to go out and do shows.
0: Yeah.
2: But I kept my voice, and I said, as long as I have my health and I have my voice, I'll keep doing it. I don't see retirement. It'll just be the only reason I'll ever quit is because I can't.
0: Yeah,
2: you know what I mean. If my physical voice, you know, can't hold up, that's the only way that I would stop. Because I feel like as long as I have it, God's given it to me, I'll use it for a good purpose. But, you know, whenever that time comes and I can't do it in that way, maybe I'll think of another way to do it.
0: Right.
2: As long as I'm breathing and I can sing, I'm going to be singing.
1: We're so excited to have you on September 3rd here in Mount Pleasant. You're no stranger to Midwest Old Threshers. Do you have a favorite thing? Do you get to look around on the grounds? Do you have any memories that you have from Mount Pleasant, Iowa?
2: I used to sneak out and go out and walking through all the machinery and the tractors and all the exhibits that they have. I used to go out and just kind of wander around, and all that stuff thrills me. I mean, it's like, to me, it's like some things take you back in time, and they're pieces of art that are out there that people have taken care of and made sure that they are still around, you know. And it just amazes me. Great fair. It's just a beautiful thing to go out and experience it. Go out and get me a good old hot dog and some chili and some mustard and some onions and get me a Coke and walk around. Just have the best time in the world. And if I get a chance to do that, I'm going to do it.
0: Yes. Since I'm a Methodist, you got to come and have some Methodist meatloaf at the church tent. So, that's the thing.
2: Absolutely.
0: The people who visit, and I think the atmosphere, it's not like a state fair. It's like a reunion. Mm. And the demographics are that way. And so, thank you so much for taking time to do this with us today, because we've had a lot of crazy politicians and some rock and roll. We've had a lot of good guests, but you're probably the best.
2: Yeah.
0: I really appreciate that.
2: I thank you for saying that, and it's always an honor. Well, thank you for doing what you do for us, because it's people like you that, you know, keep us out there, that keep us going, and if it wasn't for you all, a lot of this wouldn't happen. And so you're very needed, and you're very much appreciated by me. I can promise you that. So thank you all. And you have a great thing going there. You know, I love your idea of how you're joining the generations of different ideas and talking about things that young people are going through today, and then what you've done in your life. It's really something people need. So thank you for doing that.
0: Well, you're welcome, and thank you again.
1: Yeah, Katie, we'll probably have babies to 100-year-olds at your concert here in Mount Pleasant on the 3rd. So we look forward to welcoming you.
2: That's what I usually have.
0: Again, thank
2: you. I had a lady that she was 107 years old that came to my show a while back. She was sitting on the front row, and I said, "What's your secret?" And she said, "You just got to keep moving, Jimmy. Keep moving." I said, "Okay."
1: All right. Well, good luck. Safe travels. I know you're making your way here to Mount Pleasant soon, and we can't wait for the Midwest Old Threshers reunion with Jimmy Fortune on the KILJ stage.
0: And thank you, everyone.
2: Thank you all so much. God bless you.
0: Thank you.
2: All right. Love you guys.
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5: 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Paid for by official funds authorized by the House of Representatives.
6: Well, here we are. The 2026 Midwest Old Threshers Reunion is off to a great start. I have Terry McWilliams, who is the CEO out here of the Midwest Old Threshers organization. Terry, how are you?
7: Beautiful day, beautiful day.
6: You know, it's nice right now, at least.
7: Yes, it is. There's a little breeze every once in a while. I can see a flag blowing over there, so there is a little breeze. First day of the reunion, always exciting.
6: It's going to be hot, but it's going to be fun. There's lots of places to get waters and snacks and all the things, so come out to the grounds, have some fun. And Terry, when I got out here, I noticed this sign over here.
7: Well, we did put up a new sign for an adventure that Old Threshers has been working on for a little while, and kind of decided it was time to let the public know. So there's a sign out here. It says the future site of the Harvest Center at Midwest Old Threshers. We have our vision of our venue that we'd like to build for year-round type of things with, you know, meetings and conferences and receptions and, you know, and all kinds of fun stuff of that nature. And so that's been in the work for a little while, and it's going to be a little while yet, but that's what we decided to show.
6: It's exciting. This is something that the community needs. This is something I know you've been wanting to do for a really long time. And it's going to take work. It's going to take money.
7: Yes.
6: So we're just in the beginning stages, but we want to let folks know there is an event center. We're going to make it happen.
7: We're going to. The Harvest Center is going to be a great addition. We're hoping to see it around 400 people when this facility goes up. They tell me after meeting with architects and things, it could take about 18 months to build. So we're a little ways out, but we do have a big campaign ahead that we're going to be trying to raise the dollars so that we can make the Harvest Center become reality.
6: So, folks, you heard it here. We'll keep you up to date with all of what's happening. I'm sure we'll have many fundraisers, many opportunities for people to get involved, to give back. And, Terry, this is exciting.
7: It is. It's going to be a lot of fun.
6: All right, folks. So when you come out here to the Midwest Old Threshers Reunion, right across from the museums, you'll see the sign. Now you know what it is.
7: On the east side, yep. Just if you're at the carousel, you can see it. We put it right out here by the Schrock buildings, so you'll get a chance to see what our vision looks like.
6: Jimmy Fortune tonight. Terry, what are you looking forward to the most this reunion?
7: Oh, just all the great fun and visiting with all the visitors that come back from all over the country. So numbers are looking great.
6: You know, I was having conversations with people on their tractors and on their floats as they were going by on the parade. It truly is a reunion.
7: It is. People come from all over, families that have grown up next to each other in the campgrounds or on the main grounds or whatever it might be. And it's just fun to watch everybody help it each other put this together in the last 5-6 days as it's all come together, and now here we go. And yesterday's parade was amazing for everybody being out in the warmth. Had a few tractors that putted out, and they were pulled by another friend, so that was nice, but we made it through.
6: I think I only saw 2 or 3.
7: That was not bad. And then we had an amazing horse pull last night.
6: Horse pull was great.
7: Yes, that was a big pile of bricks. I told everybody it was going to be a big pile of bricks.
6: And I know the food vendors were running out of food, so they're cooking more. We'll be ready today.
7: We will. We'll see everybody out here.
6: Terry McWilliams, Midwest Old Threshers. It's happening now, folks. Be here or be square.
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0: Hey, rodeo fans, it's time for the 78th Annual Tri-State Rodeo, September 9th through the 12th, featuring the top cowboys and cowgirls in the world in the Jim Beyer Shootout with head-to-head competition. 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
2: Well, good morning. It is time for Classifieds here on KILJ. Let's start off with some garage sales. 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If you've been driving around Mount Pleasant, not only do we have the wonderful Crafts in the Park, Uptown Mount Pleasant, or in Central Park is a better way to say that, and of course our great vendors out on the Midwest Old Threshers Reunion grounds, we also have a lot of flea markets and garage sales around. So a rain or shine yard and tent sale is happening now through Labor Day. That'll be 8 to 6 each day. 1201 East Madison in Mount Pleasant. You can find crafts, a toy tractor, Hot Wheels, clothing of all sizes, furniture, lots of tools, and much more. Those prices are going to be very low, and the purchases are cash only. So 1201 East Madison in Mount Pleasant, happening now until 6 p.m. A garage sale runs now through September 5th, 8 a.m. to 6 p.m. That's going to be at 1243 Old Highway 34 West, Mount Pleasant. That's 1243 Old Highway 34 West, Mount Pleasant. Items include antiques, Aladdin lamps, trunks, clocks, Pyrex, and furniture, and all of their items are clean and in working order. So stop by today until 6 p.m. Also, a garage sale is happening now through Labor Day, 8 a.m. to 5 p.m., 1720 Logan Lane in Mount Pleasant. That's 2 miles south of the square on South Jefferson and Oakland Mills Road. You can find a vintage mushroom canister set, carnival glass, antiques, collectibles, records, cassette tapes, books, Christmas items, toys, clothing, and plenty of miscellaneous treasures. So that's open now until 5 p.m. all the way through Labor Day at 1720 Logan Lane in Mount Pleasant. A garage sale and flea market is also happening. Let's see here. I want to make sure I have this right. Yes, that is going to be today 3 to 6, Friday and Saturday 8 to 4, and Sunday 9 to 4. The location is 1322 East Monroe Street in Mount Pleasant. 1322 East Monroe in Mount Pleasant. Today from 3 to 6, tomorrow 8 to 4, and Sunday from 9 to 4, also Saturday 8 to 4. They have an oak dining table with 6 chairs, a suede lift chair, area rugs, pillows, seasonal decor, Terry Redlin and P. Buckley Moss prints, and of course, too much more to list. And last but not least for our garage sales, a garage sale and flea market is happening now through the 6th. That will be 8 a.m. to 4 p.m. each day, 1862 200th Street in Mount Pleasant. That's going to be 3 miles north of Walmart on Highway 218. You can just watch for the signs. It's a big metal building. They also have outdoor vendors. So stop by 1862 200th Street in Mount Pleasant right now until 4 p.m. Now, also, go to our classifieds. That's KILJ.com. Up at the top of the page, you can either browse ads or place an ad of your own. It's easy to do. Of course, if you have any issues, just give us a call. But we have so many great classifieds right now, so you need to check them out. We have everything from wonderful furniture to old threshers, belt buckles, and buttons. And we even have a gentleman looking for an old payphone. So if you want to peruse that, if you've got some extra time, just go to KILJ.com under our classified section. We've got a lot of great ads on there right now. Moving over to our weather, it is starting to warm up, 79 degrees outside already. We are under an extreme heat warning. If you're going to be outside having fun at the Midwest Old Threshers Reunion or maybe downtown or anywhere outside today, make sure that you are definitely hydrated and you're taking plenty of breaks. I saw a lot of roofing crews or construction crews or even road working crews out very early this morning before the sun, trying to get that work done before it got too hot. So thank you to everyone taking their health seriously. seriously, and we're just here to remind you, take care of yourself. It's not worth feeling crappy the rest of the week. So 79 degrees outside right now. Today's a high of 96, a low of 74. We have about a 10% chance of rain. I don't think we're going to see it. It's pretty sunny out there right now. Friday, high of 93, low of 72. Those temperatures are going to ease lower as we go through the weekend. Saturday, high of 91, low of 70, about a 15% chance of rain on Saturday. Sunday, high of 87, low of 66, a 20% chance of rain. And Monday, our Labor Day, high of 87, low of 69. I can get behind those temperatures any day, much more than our 96 high, low of 74 today, and already 79 degrees outside. But we are going to have so much fun at the reunion for the first day. Moving over to the Mount Pleasant Coffee Depot, let's see what's for lunch, because it's Thursday, and if you didn't know, today is breaded tenderloin and two sides. That sounds delicious. Mount Pleasant Coffee Depot from 11 to 1 today. Also, I have another garage sale to share with you. This is 800 South Adams Place in Mount Pleasant, 800 South Adams Place in Mount Pleasant. This is going to go through September 5th, so you have a couple days left from 8 to 5. 800 South Adams Place in Mount Pleasant. They have women's Harley clothing, old Threshers memorabilia, baby plus size clothing. They also have antiques, toy tractors, tractor manuals, outdoor items, furniture, pictures, books, tons more. Don't miss this one. That's 800 South Adams Place in Mount Pleasant right now until 5 p.m. all the way through the 5th. Now, have a wonderful day. Thank you so much for joining us here on KILJ. Remember, this afternoon, actually, it's late morning. From 10 to noon, Slayton and I are going to be out on the grounds. Please join us. We're going to have a lot of fun this morning. And if you can't go today, let's say you're stuck at work, or maybe you're just stuck in the house because of these high temperatures, that's okay. We're going to take you along. It's going to be a whole lot of fun. And then this afternoon, if you are out on the grounds, stop by Museum B, see Slayton from 1 to 3. He's going to be calling bingo. And I don't know, give him a hard time. It's fun to do. Have a great day. Thank you for joining us here on KILJ.
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2: The jury in the Lindsey Clancy triple murder trial remains deadlocked.
3: I'm going to ask you to come back tomorrow morning, 9 o'clock, and resume your deliberations. Remember my instructions. You all know them. And I will see everybody tomorrow morning.
2: The Massachusetts judge on Wednesday instructed jurors to reexamine their views and consider opposing perspectives without compromising their core convictions. Clancy admits to strangling her three young children in 2023, but is pleading not guilty by reason of insanity. A trailblazer in the women's liberation movement has passed away.
4: Maybe I made a difference, a little bit of a difference.
2: A post on her official Instagram page said this morning that Gloria Steinem passed away peacefully at her home in New York City, surrounded by some of the many who loved her. She was 92. A federal judge is blocking President Trump's second attempt to restrict birthright citizenship. Last month, Trump signed an executive order prohibiting citizenship to babies born in the U.S. to non-citizens. It was his second executive order to end birthright citizenship after the first one was shot down by the U.S. Supreme Court. At least two victims are dead after several people were shot in a downtown Minneapolis apartment high-rise. More from Mark Mayfield.
5: Interim Minneapolis Chief of Police Bill Peterson says the suspected shooter is also dead, but it's unclear how he died. Six people were injured, including three police officers who responded to the scene. Two of those officers were shot and are recovering. FBI Director Kash Patel says the FBI is responding to the shooting.
2: And the Trump administration is threatening to end its support of the Smithsonian. The Smithsonian's governing board said it has received a letter by Trump officials stating that federal agencies claim it may have violated anti-discrimination laws through its diversity practices. I'm Michael Kastner. Ousted Venezuelan President Nicolas Maduro says he has immunity from prosecution in the U.S. because he's the head of a sovereign country. Maduro was detained by the United States military back in January during a raid on Caracas and has been held in a federal jail on drug trafficking charges. Tropical Storm Edward is leaving more than 50,000 customers without power in southeast Texas. Beaumont resident Robert Howard says he was surprised by its strength after a tree ended up on his roof and losing power for more than 12 hours.
6: I'm like, oh, geez, it's just going to be one of them. You know, a smaller, just a storm. But no, I mean, it's the winds kicked up.
2: The storm moved through Beaumont Tuesday, bringing strong winds that knocked down trees and damaged homes. Energy Texas says crews restored power to about 25,000 customers. Over 50,000 were still without electricity Wednesday. The company says crews are working around the clock, but safety concerns may slow restoration. $1 coins featuring President Trump are now in circulation. More from Monica Nelson.
7: The U.S. Mint released the coins Wednesday, a portrait of Trump along with engravings of Liberty, In God We Trust, and 1776 through 2026 are on the head side of the coin. The tail side features the presidential seal. The coin was struck to honor America's 250th birthday.
2: The NBA is punishing the Los Angeles Clippers following a year-long investigation into salary cap circumvention involving star Kawhi Leonard. More from Sharon Reardon.
8: The league is stripping the Clippers of five first-round draft picks and fining team owner Steve Ballmer $30 million. Ballmer, team executive Lawrence Frank, and president Gillian Zucker are also being suspended. Leonard's being ordered to pay $700,000 in restitution for improper benefits the Clippers provided to his uncle and former business representative Dennis Robertson.
2: I'm Michael Kast.
9: This is Radio Iowa. Reports say as many as 17 people were injured Wednesday and rushed to four central Iowa hospitals after what's described as a potential chemical exposure at the Newton Correctional Facility. It's still not known how many were prison staff versus inmates. An investigation by the state auditor's office finds $122,000 in questionable transactions at the Guttenberg Chamber of Commerce when Brandy Tompkins was director. State auditor Rob Sand says his office found some $30,000 in cash withdrawals calls and about $51,000 in pay to Tompkins that wasn't properly documented.
10: There was also $10,000 in unsupported payments to chamber vendors and 32 reimbursement checks to herself, totaling over $9,000 that we could not support through receipts or other documentation.
9: Auditors also found a $50 DraftKings purchase on the chamber's credit card, though Tompkins told auditors she doesn't have a DraftKings account and wouldn't know how to use it. This is Radio Iowa.
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13: Nineteen Sweet 16 contestants are serving as the official hostesses of the 2026 Midwest Old Threshers Reunion. KILJ had the opportunity to visit with several contestants during Wednesday's Harvest Day Parade as the young women made their first official appearance.
14: Hello, my name is Lauren Wilhelm. I'm from Mount Pleasant, Iowa, and my parents are Jeff and Robin Wilhelm.
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16: Hi, I'm Joanna Wisman. I am from Milford, Nebraska, and I am the daughter of Josiah and Abby Wisman.
17: 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I am from Mount Pleasant, Iowa, and my parents are Adam and Holly Lee.
18: 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I am from Mount Pleasant, Iowa, and my parents are Jocasta and Stephen English.
19: 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I'm from Mount Pleasant, Iowa, and my parents are Randy and Cody Leonard.
20: My name is Luca Moyes. I am from Mount Pleasant, Iowa, and my parents are John and Sarah Moyes.
21: Hello, my name is Isabella Trayman. I'm from Mount Pleasant, Iowa, and I'm the daughter of Malia Lyles.
22: 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I'm from Iona, Minnesota, and Brian and Katie Kramer.
23: 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My parents are Jill and Jeff Baker, Mount Pleasant, Iowa.
13: Throughout the reunion, contestants will volunteer across the grounds by welcoming guests, answering questions, and assisting nonprofit organizations at their booths. Visitors can find them near the carousel in Paul Anderson Building or strolling the grounds in period clothing inspired by women who lived and worked on Midwestern farms during the late 1800s and early 1900s. Each contestant must be 16 years old during the reunion. Judging is based on volunteer service, hospitality, Old Threshers knowledge, an interview, and a presentation. If you see the contestants volunteering this weekend, take a moment to say hello, thank them for their volunteerism, and wish them good luck. The 2026 Sweet 16 and Court will be crowned at the conclusion of the reunion on Monday morning, September 7th, at 9:15 in the family tent.
24: It's September 3rd. I'm Slayton Swords, and it's time for the Sports Hour with High School Volleyball. Wapello will take on Columbus tonight at 7:30 p.m. at home. Central League will try the Keokuk tonight at 7:15 p.m. Mount Pleasant will host Albion tonight at 7 p.m. Panther head coach Alicia Schrader discussed what the team will be focusing on as the season progresses.
25: After this game, I think we just need to know to be confident to finish. We were tipping at the end. We were hesitant. We were serving soft. We just got to know that we got to do what we do every single time. Game, you know, match point, we're going to hit it just as hard as we did on point one. Let's be confident and finish.
24: Waco will make the trip to Hillcrest Academy tonight at 7 p.m. Washington will participate in the Anamosa tournament on Saturday, September 5th. Burlington Notre Dame will host their invitational on Saturday with Danville, Van Buren County, New London, Wapello, and West Burlington also competing. Winfield Mountain Union will head the English Valleys for a tournament on Saturday, and Fairfield will head back home on Tuesday, September 8th, against Washington at 7:15 p.m. Moving on to high school cross country, due to the expected heat, the Wildwood meet has been postponed for tonight. The Bob Brown Invitational has been canceled for tonight. Essentially, we'll fly the Keokuk for a meet tonight at 6:30 p.m., along with Burlington Notre Dame. Mount Pleasant will compete at the Pell Invitational on Saturday, September 5th. Van Buren County will host their invite on Tuesday, September 8th at 4:30 p.m. with Danville, New London, Minneapolis, Winfield Mountain Union, and Central Lee making the trip. Waco will run at the Sigourney Invitational on Tuesday at 4:30 p.m. and Columbus and Wapello will try the Tipton for a meet on Tuesday starting at 5 p.m. For high school football, Mount Pleasant will compete against Knoxville for their first home game of the season tomorrow, September 4th at 7 p.m. KILJ 105.5 FM, KILJ.com. Be on the call at the pregame show at 6:45 p.m. Wofford will look to bounce back tomorrow at 7 p.m. against Highland on the road. Waco will clash with Winfield Mountain Union at home tomorrow at 7 p.m. Wolves head coach Scott McCarty understands that the games only get tougher against district opponents.
0: You know, Waco's always a solid team. You know, I'd like to think we're in the mix there too. So, you know, we've got to just make sure that, you know, week in and week out, there's no taking the foot off the gas. You know, you've got to be ready to go. And, you know, in our 6-team district, you know, three of them are going to make the playoffs. So hopefully you can win the right game at the right time and you put yourself in position to get in the playoffs, and then you can, you know, make your run from there. So you just got to make sure you take one game at a time and understand that, you know, it's got to be about you more than your opponent all the time, and do your job, and we'll see how it shakes out.
24: West Burlington Notre Dame will take on Fort Madison at home tomorrow at 7 p.m. Danville will head over to Louisa Muscatine tomorrow for a 7 p.m. kickoff. Minneapolis will try the Keokuk tomorrow at 7 p.m. Fairfield will hit the road to play Centerville tomorrow at 7:30 p.m. Washington will host Independence tomorrow at 7:30 p.m. Central Lee will make the trip to Albia tomorrow at 7:30 p.m. And Van Buren County will face off against Columbus tomorrow at 7 p.m. on the road. Moving on to high school girls tennis, Fairfield will try the Mount Pleasant tonight, and Burlington Notre Dame will take on Burlington on the road tonight. Over at Southeastern Community College, the volleyball team swept Ellsworth Community College last night by scores of 26-24, 25-11, and 26-24. The Blackhawks get back to action with a road game against St. Louis Community College on Saturday, September 5th at noon. And the men's soccer team clobbered St. Louis Community College yesterday 5-0. Louis Franks led the scoring effort with 2 goals. The Blackhawks will try the Waubonsie Community College on Saturday at 6 p.m. And for college football, Iowa kicks off the season against Northern Illinois at home on Saturday, September 5th at 3:16 p.m. KILJ 105.5 FM will have the call. And Iowa State will host Southeast Missouri on Saturday to start their season with game time at noon. KILJ 98.5 FM and AM 1130 will be on the call. And it's now time for this day in sports history. 1904, for the only time in Olympic Games history, there's a throw-off in the discus final after Martin Sheridan and Ralph Rose tie with the best throw of 128 feet, 10.5 inches in St. Louis. Sheridan wins with a throw of 127 feet, 10.25 inches. In 1928, future Baseball Hall of Fame outfielder Ty Cobb records his 4,189th and final career hit as a pinch hitter for the Philadelphia A's. And in 1994, Miami routed Georgia Southern 56-0, breaking the NCAA football record with its 58th consecutive home win. Alabama won 57 straight at home between 1962 and 1982. It's September 3rd. I'm Slayton Swords. And that was the sports.
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4: 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Dorchester, Wisconsin this morning is steady at 66. Major direct market opening is expected to have at least a lower undertone after yesterday's decline. The pork carcass cutout value yesterday afternoon closed $2.28 lower at $95.62. The estimated hog slaughter on Wednesday was 476,000 head. That's unchanged on the week and down 13,500 on the week, on the year rather. Box beef was lower. Choice was down 97 cents at $378.78. Select beef dropped $6.87 to $353.58. In Chicago, November beans are down 12 and 3 quarters. December corn is 14 lower. December wheat in Chicago is down 37 cents. Really, overall, this is just profit-taking and technical selling linked to overbought technical indicators. Nothing's really changed all that much fundamentally. Corn and soybeans still looking at some pretty hot, dry finishing weather that could impact yield. And as for wheat, while there is some talk that there could be peace talks in the Black Sea region, we've said that previously, and there hasn't seemed to be much advance in that really overall. Over at the Merck, live and feeder cattle are up sharply on oversold signals. October live's up 460 at 214.77. December's 475 higher at 216.77. With the lower moving corn, October feeders are up 637 at 320.75. And hogs are modestly higher on follow-through buying. October's up 62 at 84.40. December 65 higher at 74.97. 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John Perkins, Brownfield.

An extreme heat warning continues until 7 p.m. tomorrow night. Ample sunshine expected today, with daytime highs approaching 96. Southwesterly winds 8 to 15 miles per hour. I'm meteorologist Paul Trombley. Right now, 79.

0: 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And I love you under my skin.
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2: Thursday morning, soybeans and corn are lower, cattle and hogs are higher. I'm John Perkins with a Brownfield Market Update. Farming's in your DNA and Stein's as well. Stein offers seed genetics developed by farmers for farmers. Stein has yield, live life your way with Stein. Soybeans are down on profit taking as they do look overbought after the recent strength. Near-term finishing weather does look hot and dry in large parts of the region, and new crop export demand is solid. Weekly numbers were pretty good overall, and China bought more new crop U.S. soybeans this morning. November beans are down 7 at 13.03 and a quarter. January 7 lower at 13.18. October bean meal's down a dollar and a dime at 341.80, and October bean oil's 119 lower at 69.45. Corn's down, seeing a correction there too, watching late finishing weather and early yield projections. New crop corn export sales are strong at nearly 80 million bushels this morning. December's down 13 at 530 and a half. March is 12 and a half lower at 545 and three quarters. And wheat's down on profit taking. It's waiting to see if peace talks in the Black Sea advance. There's been a lot of talk of that recently. Global demand for U.S. wheat slow with weekly sales below average. December Chicago's 34 and a quarter lower at 739 and three quarters. Also seeing some liquidation. December cotton's down 258 points at 86.35. But with technical support, November rice is up 7.5 at 1580. Live and feeder cattle are higher, oversold, and feeders are picking up additional support from the decline in corn. October live's up 435 at 214.52. December's 450 higher at 216.52. October feeders are up 572 at 320.10. And on follow-through technical buying, October hogs are up 42 cents at 84.20. December leans up 52 at 74.85. And over in the broader market, crude oil is back above $92 a barrel, but that's down from the early highs. John Perkins, Brownfield.

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0: soybeans and corn are lower, cattle and hogs are higher. I'm John Perkins with a Brownfield Market Update. You are made for farming, and so is Stein. At Stein Seed Company, they have decades of research dedicated to developing seed that allows you to farm the way you want to farm. Stein has yield. Soybeans and corn are seeing some profit taking. November beans are down 6 1/4 at 13.04. January 6 1/2 lower at 13.18 1/2. December corn's 13 1/4 lower at 5.30 1/4. March is down 12 3/4 at 5.45 1/2. Live and feeder cattle are up, with feeders in the lead on this lower moving corn. October live's 4.62 higher at 2.14.80, and December's up 4.82 at 2.16.85. October feeders are 7.05 higher at 3.21.42. And on follow-through technical buying, October hogs are up 35 at 84.12. December leans 45 higher at 74.77. John Perkins, Brownfield.
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3: Here's your KILJ forecast for Southeast Iowa. An extreme heat warning remains in effect. Bright sunshine today, with daytime highs approaching 96. Winds out of the southwest, 8 to 15 miles per hour. Clear skies tonight, lows around 74. Ample sunshine expected tomorrow, high of 93. Temps a bit above average Saturday and Sunday, with highs from the upper 80s to the low 90s. Slight chance of rain showers Sunday. I'm meteorologist Paul Trombley. Right now, 79.

0: Good morning, everyone. Thank you for tuning in to KILJ 105.5 FM, KILJ.com, and what a beautiful Thursday morning it is. We got some clouds in the sky, the sun's still peeking out, providing us that heat that we, I don't think, desperately need, but we are certainly getting it. It's 84 degrees out right now, and the high for today is going to be, well, depending on where you're looking, either 96 or 93. Either way,
1: let's go with 93.
0: I like 93 a little bit more. Either way, if you're going to be out on the grounds today at the Midwest Zone Threshers Reunion, well, you better make sure that you're staying hydrated throughout the day. Early in the morning here, and it's a little early feeling right now. Everyone's still getting their legs underneath them, walking around, making sure that they know what's all going on, as we're stationed right now up at the north of Village. So
1: yes,
0: if you know where that is, or if you want to try and find us, we posted a picture of one of the trains moving by. That's where we are. If you want to come over and say hi, don't be afraid to do so, because, well, we're eager to say hi to everyone and anyone that's out here right now. Like I said, a bit of a slow start this morning as everyone's still moving around, but hey, we're still having a whole lot of fun.
1: Yes, we are. So we are in the North Village. We're right on the side of the post office in front of the Center Chapel. And if you're thinking, there's something else over there, well, that's the fry bread tent. Mm-hmm. Now, if you haven't had the fry bread, you got to stop and get some. I personally like the ham and cheese, but the fry bread taco is really good, too.
0: In the process of us just starting the stream and starting the broadcast, you guys here, we've seen at least six people venture in front of us over to the fry bread station.
1: Oh, yes.
0: So it is quickly becoming popular. We've also seen a whole lot of tickets being bought for the Gunslinger show.
1: Well, I don't think you have to buy tickets. Well, I think those people are picking up their daily brochures.
0: That's what it is. But there's been plenty of people going over there looking at that and getting the show times for the Gunslingers. The first show.
1: When is the first one?
0: First show today, I believe, is noon. I know for sure there's going to be one at 1 p.m. And from there on, it's going to be plenty of shows throughout the rest of your time here at Midwest Old Threshers.
1: And I think the exciting thing is the robbers are headed into town, and the first noon show, I believe, is a bank robbery.
0: Ooh. There you go.
1: Yes, we have bank robberies. We have train robberies. If you're looking for something different, if you've seen one, you need to see both. Mm-hmm. But have you already seen a saloon girl and a saloon gentleman? Is that what they're called? Saloon tender?
0: I figured just cowboy.
1: Oh, cowboy. There we go. I saw a couple of people meander through already. They're getting ready for their shows also. But the North Village is so fun because all of these buildings are genuinely old. It's pieces of history that have been brought here to the Midwest Old Threshers grounds for safekeeping. And plus, not only do you have the post office right next to us where they have some different examples of how it would be set up in the olden days, mm-hmm. or in the old times, but they even have organ players and different hymn songs in the center chapel over here also. I do know that Midwest Old Threshers rents out some of these buildings. So if you're here for the reunion and you think, hey, I want to have a small wedding in that chapel, that is an option. But we haven't even talked about the school, the saloon, the general store. There's so much over here in the North Village. Is this your first time up here?
0: I was going to say, so part of the reason that we're a bit more mobile this year than in years past is you realize that I really haven't been to a whole lot of Midwest Old Threshers. I've walked around a whole bunch of it, but we've never gone much further than where they show the cars at. So I've never walked this far north.
1: Yeah,
0: here at Midwest Old Threshers. So I really haven't seen any of the North Village here.
1: So what do you think on first glance?
0: Oh, it's fun. It reminds me. So I really like the show Psych, and they do a whole episode where they're kind of in an old town, you know, trying to solve a mystery. And this reminds me just of that. You got the street going right through the what would be Old Main Street, probably. And you got the saloon right there. You were telling me about the sarsaparilla.
1: Mm-hmm. You can get it in a little boot.
0: Oh, that's funny because growing up, going to my grandma's, she had one glass boot.
1: Everybody fought over it.
0: No, I was the only one that ever fought. I fought with myself about it because it was like I had to save that for special occasions, and that was usually chocolate milk.
1: So it was the benchmark boot.
0: That was like you had to be good to get the boot mug. So
1: they say you get the boot when you're bad?
0: Yeah, you know,
1: give him the boot. Get him off the stage.
0: Either way, you know, for my grandma, it's probably like, give him the boot, get him away from me. He'll drink his chocolate milk for a bit of time. But, hearing about because I'm a big sarsaparilla person. I'm a big root beer person.
1: Well, you're going to have fun here at the reunion because there's many different kinds.
0: Oh, I got a bottle of root beer last year, and I still got the bottle saying somewhere in my cabinet. My girlfriend doesn't like it as a decoration piece as much as I do, but either way, we still have that around there. So I'm always a big proponent of trying as many root beers as I can. So I'll be excited about that.
1: Well, something that also greeted us when we got up here to the North Village was the steam train. Mm-hmm. And oh my goodness, it was so loud when it came through.
0: Oh yeah. And we saw some disappointed faces when the train passed by, because that meant that, oh, that's it for the train right now. And I believe that's all a young gentleman wanted to do was watch the train. And I'm sure if it were up to him, he would have just had mom push him in the stroller, follow the train the entire way through. But there'll be plenty of opportunities. And speaking of the train, we got to talk to Grant yesterday during the Harvest Day Parade. And he talked about how, you know, we were talking about the gunslinger shows and the bank robbery, well, the train robbery, and he said that the best place to be is on that train, or at least he likes being on that train a whole lot. So if you are thinking about going to one of those shows, perhaps think about getting on the train and, you know, kind of, not, I shouldn't say participating, but almost being a part of the show as well.
1: Yeah. Midwest Central Railroad, they are actually going to have their trains running from 9 a.m. until 8 p.m. today and tomorrow. If you're here over the weekend, Saturday and Sunday, they'll be running 9 to 9, and then Monday, 9 to 3. So it's $5 for adults, children 5 and up. Children 5 and up and adults is $5. There we go. And then 4 and under are free. So if you have little ones that love trains, make sure you bring them out to the reunion, because boy, oh boy, do they get to have a great time on the train.
0: And, you know, this being the first day, I'm sure some of you are maybe getting ready to head out to the grounds, or maybe you'll head out later, maybe you're just getting here. Something to be mentioned is the fact that if you do have children, that they are handing out free child safety wristbands here.
1: Yes, this is new this year.
0: Yes, so this is at any of the four information booths, the Paul Anderson Welcome Center or the Iowa State Patrol booth located under the grandstand as well. It's a nice little wristband that you can give to your kids, and you can put their name on it, who the contact, and a phone number as well. So if you got some small kids and you're worried about them walking away or maybe venturing away when they're not supposed to, look at getting one of those child safety wristbands. They are free. So make sure you take a look at that. Sun shining here in Mount Pleasant. A beautiful starting day for Midwest Old Threshers, celebrating 250 years of America as well. It's a little bit windy compared to yesterday.
1: That's nice, though.
0: There's a nice breeze blowing through, and there's enough clouds in the sky that should give you a little bit of shade during the day. However, if you are hanging out here, make sure, again, that you're going to be staying hydrated and perhaps bring your sunscreen. That was one thing that you mentioned beforehand, that we should probably bring, and of course we forgot the sunscreen. So.
1: Well, I feel like I only burn when it gets hot outside.
0: Oh, so we'll just hope that doesn't get hot outside.
1: I'm standing in the shade right now. I think I'm just going to hang out here all day.
0: But you sprinted over and you got yourself a nice little brochure that you can find throughout the grounds here.
1: Everyone can probably tell how out of shape I am. I had to run over to the information booth because you mentioned the great booths staffed all by volunteers. Mm-hmm. And you can get a daily program. So I wanted to see what was happening beginning at 10. And it looks like the gas engine area is going to start a large gas engine. So if it's not already going, you need to head over there. Mm-hmm. And speaking of the gas engine area, we saw three little boys in a big old tub. They were swimming.
0: they were certainly having fun trying to stay cool throughout the...
1: I don't blame them.
0: With this heat going on here. But, at the information booth, get yourself one of those huge brochures, and it breaks down every single day by the hour, on the hour. And if you're looking for someone that maybe can help you out, if you're a bit confused about where to go, and look for the people in the purple shirts. That's the color for the volunteers this year, is purple. It says Midwest Old Threshers on it. So if you're looking and maybe you need some help, look for someone with a purple shirt. If they can't help you out, they'll at least be able to direct you either somewhere or someone that can help you out a little bit better.
1: And also, in about 5 minutes, we are up in the North Village. The West Pleasant Lawn School is going to start story time.
0: Ooh.
1: Yeah, that'll be a lot of fun. I do want to talk more about the North Village. Now, you haven't got to see it yet. We kind of drove up here, came to a stop, and set up the equipment. But the rural one-room schoolhouse, you can actually do a spelling bee.
0: Ooh.
1: And we're both amazing spellers.
0: Yes.
1: So I think that we would do very well.
0: I once, during a spelling bee, got the practice word wrong. So that's
1: how. Cow?
0: No, it was huddled, and I got lost inside the word.
1: That's easy to do.
0: And I just
1: double D's.
0: I think it was. I had five total D's in huddled, and I quickly realized that there was one too many at least in there. But you might be able to hear the bell tolling in the background as one of the trains moving through, and it is already packed. You got everyone having a seat there in the train as it moves right on through.
1: And you can probably tell the caboose is always the spot that everyone tries to run to. Actually, I think that's Ryan Duffy up on that second level of the caboose.
0: Oh, there
1: he was,
0: you
1: looking
0: go.
1: The other direction, but I'm pretty sure I could tell by his side profile.
0: But that's one of the few second story places that you can sit on that train.
1: I think it's the only one.
0: Well, I was going to say, if you're really bad, they might just put you on the roof. But,
1: well, maybe.
0: But it might not be allowed, per se.
1: I don't know if it was on that one, because I turned around halfway through. But was the open car, the completely topless car?
0: I did not see the open car on that one. But I know that
1: that one's
0: back. That one's back. Grant was telling us about it, how they...
1: Oh, the open-air trolley.
0: Yes, open-air trolleys were back. And he said... And probably a good year to have them back with this heat that's going to be moving through. That's going to provide a nice breeze. But we always make sure that – I don't think I've ever actually taken the train for a ride.
1: Oh, my gosh. We'll have to do that.
0: I've done the trolley plenty of times.
1: Okay.
0: Because I love taking the trolley.
1: Yeah.
0: That one's fun for me. But I don't think I've ever been in the train while being here. But I love watching the train take off. That's one
1: it's
0: of my favorites.
1: It's a lot favorite. Of fun. It's a lot of fun. When you're stationing the gates, if you're volunteering at Old Threshers, you kind of get tired of hearing the whistle every time it goes by. But it's one of those signature sounds you have to have, though.
0: Oh, yeah. I'm sure the first time you're like, oh, take me back.
1: And then... Now, have you ever been here for the noon whistles?
0: No, I don't think I have.
1: So at noon, everybody lets their whistles go, and it's pretty loud, but you can hear it all the way across town. Sometimes
0: really?
1: We can hear it at the station.
0: Really?
1: Uh-huh. Depending on how clear of a day and the way the wind's blowing.
0: All righty. Well, was I here last... No, I don't think I was here last year at noon. It would have been around the same time where I was helping out. I can't remember if I worked Friday. I think I worked Friday instead of Thursday in terms of being here on the grounds.
1: You had to rush back for the football game.
0: Well, that and the reason I mention that is because I'll be sticking around a little bit longer here because I'll be calling bingo from 1 to 3 p.m. And, of course, at 1 p.m. is that first game of bingo here at Midwest Old Threshers. And then there's going to be bingo going on throughout the rest of the night. There's going to be bingo going on throughout the rest of the weekend into Monday. There'll even be a couple of games there because that was my first ever shift. I had the first shift on Monday.
1: That's kind of the training shift.
0: I think so.
1: I did that last year.
0: I think so. I think it's the easiest of, all right, let's put you here and low stakes situation. And of course, you're leaning off Friday.
1: Yes.
0: Tomorrow.
1: Yes, 1-3 Friday.
0: I think that's the second starter shift because it's like, first games of the day, you can mess up a couple of times. No one's really here yet. But I'm sure those are going to be two popular sites because, one, it's indoors.
1: Yeah.
0: Two, you get to take a seat. And three, there's a big fan that's blowing in the corner.
1: And four, you can win some money.
0: Yeah, that's the...
1: And five, we're supporting the Old Threshers Foundation. Mm-hmm. Come on, Slayton. That's why we do everything.
0: It's a 50-50.
1: So support our community.
0: 50-50 on that one. So half the money will go towards the
1: I'm
0: losing the terms, but pot, and the other one goes towards the...
1: Old Threshers Foundation.
0: Foundation. Mm-hmm. I was going to go program. I was like, that's not the right word, and that was the only word I could think of.
1: Well, I wasn't much help. So we talked a little bit about the school. We talked a little bit about the saloon. Something else really cool is the general store. They have some old-fashioned candies in there, so you can stop in and grab those. I think we need a picture of you locked in the jail cell before we leave the North Village, though.
0: Well, that'd probably happen at some point this week anyway, but we could stage a photo, I suppose. But... a whole lot of fun to be had here today. Mm-hmm. We're going to be dropping in a few times throughout this 10 to noon hour, and we might be popping up all over the place. Who's to say? So if you see us, say hi, come over, and we'll even ask you to talk on the radio if you feel comfortable doing so.
1: Absolutely, yeah.
0: Do you want to take a little break, or do you want
1: to
0: mention...
1: I'm trying to figure out where we need to go next.
0: Okay, well, we'll try and formulate our next plot here, but just know that right now we're at the North Village here, and we're getting ready to see everyone start probably filing in here real quick. Right now it's quiet, but...
1: It's getting busier.
0: People, the numbers have been slowly growing. Everyone's starting to wake up after probably a rowdy Wednesday night.
1: Heard the horse pull went great.
0: That I was going to say. The horse pull...
1: Big stacks of bricks is what I heard Terry say this morning.
0: A horse pull went tremendously, and I'm sure people were excited about that, and I'm sure people are excited about the entertainment tonight. If you missed it this morning, we played a snippet of Jimmy Fortune's interview on the Generation Gap that aired last Friday. So if you're wondering if you can catch the whole thing or, oh, I missed it this morning, don't worry. It's on our Spotify page, KILJ Radio. You'll be able to find it on the Generation Gap tab, and you can catch that entire interview because he is going to be performing on that KILJ stage tonight at what time?
1: 8 p.m.
0: There you go. That's every night for entertainment. Every star is going to be performing at 8 p.m. for their given night.
1: And we might as well go through those because it is the KILJ stage. So this is our area of expertise. We have Jimmy Fortune tonight at 8 p.m. Friday, we have Cooper Allen also at 8 p.m. Saturday is Tyler Farr at 8 p.m. And Sunday is Dylan Scott. Yes, it's going to be a great show. Cooper Allen, this is his second year in a row. And I think this is the first time they've ever brought a music act 2 years in a row.
0: Really?
1: Especially on the same night.
0: There you go. Well, I heard he had a terrific show.
1: Yes.
0: Last year. Of course, he's decided to come back on the night that I can't see him both years in a row. So, you know, I'm not sure if he knew that I was coming or something of the sort and just decided that, well, I can't possibly have Slayton see this show.
1: Well, I'm excited for tonight because Jimmy Fortune said he's going to meet Paul. Because Paul was very excited to talk to Jimmy Fortune, and this is his 10th time coming to Midwest Old Threshers.
0: Yeah, if that doesn't tell you how much fun it is to come to Midwest Old Threshers, I don't know what else could possibly paint
1: Jimmy
0: that picture.
1: If Jimmy Fortune telling you isn't getting you to come to Midwest Old Threshers, I don't know if we can.
0: And if you are unable to attend, don't worry. We'll provide plenty of coverage for you throughout the next couple of days, and we'll have interviews throughout the day. You got to talk to some of the Sweet 16 candidates.
1: Yes, I did.
0: So hopefully you caught that little bit of an interview at 9 o'clock. But we'll be providing you with plenty of entertainment, plenty of fun to be had over the next couple of days. So how about we plan out our next stop here?
1: We're going to experiment taking it mobile.
0: Yeah, so we're going to figure out where our next stop is going to be. But for right now, we're going to throw it back to the station here, and we're going to hear all of our local news, local sports, state news, state sports. I'm not sure if I said state sports twice.
1: You didn't. You did good.
0: Thank goodness. And then we'll also just hear from some of our sponsors. And, of course, we'd like to thank everyone for allowing us to come out and provide them this entertainment, all of our sponsors. And make sure, again, if you see us on the grounds, come over, say hi, and we might even get you to talk on the radio.

0: Soybeans and corn are lower. Cattle and hogs are higher. I'm John Perkins with a Brownfield Market Update. 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Stein has yield. Soybeans are mixed, mostly lower, and corn is down, both correcting after the recent strength. November beans are back to a quarter higher, though, at 13.10 and a quarter, and January is now unchanged at 13.25. December corn still 8 3/4 lower at 534 3/4. March is down 8 3/4 at 549 1/2. Cattle are sharply higher, with feeders in the lead on the decline in corn. Most active October live is up 475 at 214.92, and October feeders are 725 higher at 321.62. And on follow-through technical buying, October hogs are up 55 at 84.32, December 60 higher at 74.92. Brownfield.
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Here's your KILJ forecast for Southeast Iowa. An extreme heat warning continues. Bright sunshine expected today with daytime highs approaching 96. Southwesterly winds 8 to 15 miles per hour. Clear skies again tonight. Lows level off around 74. Bright sunshine expected tomorrow. High of 93. Mainly sunny skies Saturday with a high of 91. 87, slight chance for showers Sunday. I'm meteorologist Paul Trombley. Currently, it's 84 degrees.

0: 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I want to extend a warm greeting of hospitality to all the residents of and visitors to Hendrick County. 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We know that this year, in fact, is a reunion of friends and family for many, all centered around a common interest. Please be observant of local regulations, be patient and courteous with the large influx of vehicle and pedestrian traffic. In closing, I want to say thank you for your cooperation. 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

0: Welcome back, everyone. Still here at the grounds here at Midwest Old Threshers. It's a beautiful Thursday morning still, as that sun right now hanging out beyond a cloud, but it's going to peak out here relatively soon. It's going to be a hot one today, so make sure you're staying hydrated throughout your stay at the reunion. But Allison, we've changed locations.
1: We have changed locations. So if you know where the museums are, we're actually standing, I would say, at the base, which is the east side of Museum A. Now, the difference, I've been told, is Museum A is closer to the old dresser's office. That means it's the one that's south, if you're looking at the two of them. But Museum B has the bingo. Museum A has some great vendors. And you also see those giant displays of power in the powerhouse when you walk in, the steam powerhouse. Those have been moved here from different locations. I believe one of them is from the basement of MHI, even.
0: I believe so.
1: Yeah, have you seen those?
0: I walked in there last year, and I took a peek at everything.
1: Yeah, and it gets hot. I don't know how those guys wear the bib overalls and sit and control them, but
0: nope.
1: Thank you to our great volunteers, and thank you to everyone who is braving the heat. I mean, it's starting to warm up pretty quick.
0: Oh, yeah, so make sure you got that sunscreen with you, and make sure, that you're staying hydrated throughout your stay here at the reunion. But We basically drove through the entirety of the grounds in our meantime. So
1: yeah.
0: We got to see the trains taking off. We saw the trolleys moving through.
1: The right? Carousel spinning around.
0: Oh, yeah. We've seen just about everything that you can do here at the Midwest Old Threshers. And we'd like to mention that coming up here in just a bit is some of the entertainment at 11 a.m. So if you're trying to figure out what to do because there is so much to do, well, at 11 a.m. at the Heritage Museum A right here, you got Happy Memories performing. They're doing some patriotic songs. And then you've also got at the barn, the Kennistons, they're going to be doing bluegrass music. So,
1: and if you're familiar with the Henry County Fair, I believe that's the show ring.
0: I do believe so. Over at the Log Village, you got History Speaks, Women Who Settled the Prairie. And then also, this was new the last year, they brought it back. This is the Horseshoe Tournament. That's going to be at the Special Exhibits area. So
1: nice.
0: You can participate in Horseshoe Tournament. Were you a big horseshoe thrower in your glory days?
1: No, I have a couple times, but anything to do with hand-eye coordination is not really my friend, if I'm being honest.
0: Well, I think you should throw your hat in that ring.
1: I just don't really sports,
0: I don't know. We saw you sprint over to get this lovely brochure about what's going on.
1: All I can say is I'm glad we're radio.
0: What's going on for the day. Make sure you stop by one of those booths, your welcome booths. So maybe
1: information booths, yeah.
0: So that way you're able to get one of these brochures to tell you about what all the day's events are. And the buildings, you saw what time and how long they're going to be open for.
1: Yes, 9 to 7.
0: So,
1: they'll be open 9 a.m. all of the days until 7, and I believe on Monday they have shortened hours.
0: Yes, they do. So keep that in mind throughout the next couple of days here. But that's all stuff happening at 11 a.m. That's coming up here in just a bit. But, Allison, we did move locations here, like you said. We're right by the two museums. Museum B is going to be having bingo round of bingo is going to start at 1 p.m. That's going to go until 3. Well, it's going to go for the rest of the day, but the first round of bingo is at 1. My shift's from 1 to 3. That's really what I wanted to mention is that you'll get to
1: You've
0: hear.
1: You've been doing a lot of, I'm not even going to say shameless self-promotion.
0: It's just
1: self-promotion.
0: It's that way I don't have to say it while I'm up on stage. I don't like.
1: You also have to do it then, too.
0: I don't like people seeing me do the promotion. I like being just kind
1: of
0: a voice.
1: I thought that you were getting ready for Halloween early. You're saying you wear the sheet with the little eye holes cut out because you don't like being seen up on the little stage.
0: No, I don't wear the sheet. I just wear a paper bag.
1: Nice.
0: I look like a fan of the New York Jets in the early 2000s.
1: Ooh, dang.
0: That's all the Jets fans out there. All three of you.
1: Anyway, talking about where we're at, I do want to mention the homemade ice cream. Now, I have not had the homemade ice cream.
0: You haven't?
1: I haven't, no. Well,
0: that's one of the things I have done.
1: You take it away then, Mr. Swords.
0: It's delicious. That's all you need to know about it. And for this week, it's going to be a little chilly, so you might, do you really need ice cream on a chilly week like this?
1: Are you from the equator?
0: It's going to be a little chilly. There's a little wind blowing here, so Maybe you need a shawl of some sort, but
1: the
0: no.
1: one that you actually wore pants instead of shorts.
0: No, it's going to be hot this week, so homemade ice cream is the way to go. I think I got a root beer float last year, if I remember correctly.
1: That doesn't surprise me.
0: Yeah, it's hard for me to pass up a root beer float.
1: Well, root beer floats are good.
0: Yeah, you know,
1: they're
0: it's
1: nice and refreshing.
0: I haven't been able to get that combination with any other soda.
1: Oh, really? Yeah. Like a Coke float?
0: I'm not a big fan of it. It doesn't
1: really
0: hit the same. It doesn't hit the same. But the homemade ice cream is delicious. I might actually just get a cone of ice cream this time around. And that will help cool you down a little bit. And it's also just flat out delicious.
1: So, something else that I can see from where we're at. Sorghum. Have you had sorghum?
0: I have not.
1: You're going to have to try sorghum. It's good. It's not like molasses. It's not like honey. It's different, but it's really yummy.
0: All right.
1: And they have little sorghum suckers. They sold out one year. I don't know if that was last year or the year before. I didn't get one. I was very angry. It's one of my traditions.
0: Come on, Allison. You got to make sure that you run over there.
1: Well, I forgot my wallet, so can I borrow some money?
0: I
1: borrow as in have.
0: Well, actually, we're going to peel back the curtain, and we actually got your husband working at the station today. So he's actually sending money via a carrier pigeon. So that'll be here in just a little bit. So we'd like to thank Avery so much for taking the time to help us out today at the station. And, well, I guess he's sending us both money. So, Avery, I'll take $10, and Allison will take $5.
1: And if you're listening right now, you need to go ahead and call the station, ask your hardest questions, give your worst criticism. No, I'm just kidding.
0: he'll enjoy fielding all those phone calls there. Or Laura will send us an angry text. One of the two is going to happen. But the wonderful thing about also getting one of these welcome brochures is that it also gives you a full layout of the entire ground. So if you're unfamiliar with where they go, how they get somewhere, you know, we told you Museum A is south of Museum B. You know, you're thinking, well, I'm all twist and turn. I don't know where is where. This one will lay it out for you. It lists everything. It also tells you where all the food operators are. So there's plenty to take away from these wonderful brochures. And so I'm going to ask you.
1: Okay.
0: You know, first day on the grounds, what's the food option? Where are you going?
1: Dang. First, right off the bat, I usually go to the Elk Burger tent because it's portable. It's portable. You can pick it up. You can walk around. You can enjoy it while you're seeing the sights and sounds. But I have such a long list. I have to go get noodles from the Lutherans. I've got to go get Methodist meatloaf. Let's see. What else do I have to get? Usually a Bloomin' Onion is included. Root beer is a must. There's so many different things. But I do want to say, St. Al's, their ice cream, they have new selections this year.
0: Ooh.
1: Lois Roth gave me a call this morning. She let me know there's blueberry, like a blueberry situation. There's a strawberry situation. We're going to have to check out the situation before we leave.
0: You got the elk meat tent as well.
1: Those are the elk burgers,
0: they got the delicious elk burgers. So I think I've had one in my life.
1: Have you had a turkey leg?
0: I haven't had a turkey leg. Well, have I had a turkey leg? 50-50.
1: You would remember. It's the size of your arm.
0: Well, the problem is I know I for sure didn't have it here.
1: Oh, okay.
0: I'm not sure if I've had a turkey leg somewhere else. I did not order. My brother's a big fan of turkey legs.
1: You're going to have to get one from here because I believe it's the Mennonite Church that makes the turkey legs. Very yummy.
0: All righty. So there's plenty of food options for you. And something that we got to partake in this morning, you still got a little bit of time to do so if you sprint over fast enough, is the Boy Scouts are making breakfast.
1: Yes, they are, until 11:30 or 12. Jeff Epperson was still on the grill when we went by.
0: Yes, he is. So they've got burritos, pancakes that no one could ever know the recipe for, except for the people that make it. Otherwise, you might have to disappear. That's what he told me one of the years when I asked him for the special recipe. But they've got eggs, sausage, hash browns, all delicious, and all sorts of toppings as well.
1: And the toppings. So mm-hmm. many different toppings.
0: You had strawberry preserve. You had...
1: Okay, there is a little boy over there. He has a measuring tape, and he is measuring that sign. That is so cute.
0: And there's something special about that sign
1: There is. There is something special about the sign.
0: Would you like to explain?
1: You're going to have to heavier than that?
0: I thought the baton was right there. We're running the 4x1. You're the anchor leg here.
1: Hold on. I'm picking it up. All right. So the Harvest Center, if that sounds like a new area that you have not heard of or a name you haven't heard of, that's because this is just an idea. an idea that is being visionized or built by the foundation board, also by Terry McWilliams himself. The Harvest Center is an event center being proposed out here at Midwest Old Threshers grounds. The future site is right across from Museum A, over where the Schrock buildings are, right next to the company, Tom Hasenfritz, the company tractor site. But make sure that you stop by and see this beautiful mock-up that they have of this possible event center. They are currently in a fundraising phase. They're applying for grants, and it's going to take a little chunk of change to build this event center. But if you go by, just take a peek. It is something that our community definitely needs.
0: Absolutely, absolutely. And well, you might be hearing every once in a while the trolley system moving by, the tractors are carrying people through.
1: The ground trains.
0: The ground trains are coming through here. So we're in a nice little section here. We found the one good piece of shade in the area at the moment.
1: Not already claimed.
0: That we decided to park underneath. But the ground trains are going through. That's just a dollar to get on one of those. And I tell you what, on a day like today, you might want to take a ground train around the, if you know you're going from one side of the reunion grounds to the other.
1: Only a dollar.
0: Only a dollar. Only a dollar. And then, of course, one of the places that, unfortunately, we're not sure if we're going to be able to get to today in our golf cart is the Log Village. But you've been to the Log Village before. I have not been to the Log Village. So what can people look forward to up there?
1: Well, the Log Village, they usually have different demonstrations. They have kids that are dressed in period clothing that go to school all week long out there in the one-room schoolhouse. They have a garden that they tend. I believe the families actually stay out there and camp out there as though they were living in that time period. So it's nice to see. They have some great vendors. If you're looking for, like, the raccoon skin hats or the moccasins or anything like that, make sure you stop by. They have rabbit fur gloves, too. Those are really warm in the winter. But make sure you stop by. They have animals out there a lot of the time doing demonstrations. So it's fun. You can even try a lasso. You can try to lasso a little cow made out of wood.
0: Have you ever?
1: I've attempted.
0: Have you been successful?
1: No. Remember that whole hand-eye coordination conversation?
0: I thought since it was the extension of the rope.
1: Ah, no. My hand is still involved with my eyes.
0: Oh, okay. Yeah. Were you close at least?
1: I don't remember. I think I blocked it out of my memory. I just remember I didn't get it.
0: There was one event I went to with my grandma and great aunt where we were asked to volunteer up on stage, and they gave us a lasso, and they're like, all right, try and lasso.
1: Okay.
0: And so there's a picture of me. I mean, I don't think I was very successful, but twirling a lasso around.
1: Nice.
0: Not in the air. It was like
1: on the ground.
0: I was barely above ground, but it was nevertheless suspended in action. But I didn't quite get it above my head. Wasn't quite that skilled at the age of 8.
1: Well, I see something that could accompany your lasso skills. There's some cowboy hats over there for sale.
0: You know,
1: I think that pink one would look really nice on you.
0: Well, that's the only one that would probably fit my style the best. But
1: you and your sequin shorts.
0: That's another thing. I've never worn a cowboy hat before.
1: You've never worn a cowboy hat?
0: Never had the opportunity.
1: Well, the opportunity has arisen.
0: If you see me styling and profiling, you know where I got it from.
1: There's a couple cowboy hats walking in right now, actually.
0: I've always thought about wearing a cowboy hat, and then I thought, you know, that might be I think they would find out really quick that I should never have a cowboy hat on.
1: Well, you know somewhere you'll see a lot of them is up at the North Village, because I bet the cowboys, the robbers, and the law are all getting ready to put on a little bit of a show here at noon.
0: Yeah, that's going to be the first show, and then there's going to be one every hour on the hour for just about the rest of the day. And don't forget, at 8 p.m. tonight, that's when the entertainment on the KILJ stage is. It's going to be Mr. Jimmy Fortune, and we had the fortuitous opportunity to talk to him last Friday on the Generation Gap. Again, you can check out that interview on our Spotify page, KILJ Radio. And you, if you missed out on that this morning or you missed it last Friday, you get to relive that conversation. And I tell you what, Paul was a little starstruck.
1: He was. I think he actually gets to meet Jimmy Fortune tonight.
0: Ooh.
1: Excited about that. I think I'm more excited for him to meet him than Paul is to meet him.
0: Well, he's got to act cool about it right now.
1: Yeah, exactly. But a huge shout out to Shiloh Outfitters. If you are here in town and you are new, you're just visiting, make sure you head south of town, look for the big red Justin boot. Go say hi to them because they are amazing supporters of our community. Frosty's going to be out here directing as sheriff all week long. Mm-hmm. So make sure you come out and see the shows. But a huge shout out to Shiloh Outfitters for sponsoring those interviews.
0: And then you got some pamphlets in your hand over there.
2: Well, thank you.
0: What we got going on as well is Friday on September 4th through Saturday, September 5th, 11 a.m. and 3 p.m. in the Theater Museum. You got the Toby and the Senator show.
1: Oh, Toby shows. Yes. Toby shows are back. If you're looking for the Toby and Susie shows, I actually don't know who Toby's going to be. I've gotten that question a couple times. I asked Katie. She doesn't know either. So if you know, you let us know. But those shows are going to be Friday and Saturday at 11 and 3. It's down in the basement of the National Repertoire Theater basement. I am blanking on the complete name right now, but it's right outside the grounds. It is free will donation for those shows. I don't think you have to have a wristband to get in because it's not technically on the grounds.
0: Okay.
1: But it's air conditioned and it's in the basement.
0: That'll be a big positive.
1: And they sell old style candy like saltwater taffy.
0: Alrighty.
1: Very good shows, though. Very funny and family friendly for all ages.
0: Alrighty. Well, we're nearing the top of the hour here, which means we got all that wonderful. Well, it is the top of the hour. That snuck up on us right away. So
1: Time flies when you're having fun.
0: Absolutely. So just a reminder about what's going on at 11. Then we'll give you a sneak preview of what's coming up in just a little bit. At 11, you've got the Happy Memories. They're singing over at Heritage Museum A. Then at the Barn, you've got the Kennisons. And then at the Log Village, History Speaks. And, of course, the Horseshoe Tournament's getting underway. Coming up at 11:15. At the gas engine areas, the corn crib demonstration. Say that five times fast. So then,
1: corn crib demonstration.
0: That was a little bit easier than I thought. Then at 11:30, there will be the grandstand official reunion opening by Chief Executive Officer Terry McWilliams and Mount Pleasant Mayor Steve Brimhall. So that's going to be at 11:30. We'll probably venture on over to that one.
1: Yeah.
0: And at least get it up on our Facebook page. If not, we'll be live for a little bit and let the grand opening commence, but that's coming up here in just about 30 minutes. But for now, Allison, I think we should probably turn it over to Avery back at the station, and we'll hear our top of the hour national news and local news. And keep
1: Don't
0: on
1: forget
0: going.
1: The state news.
0: State news as well. State news as well. You'll hear all that coming up in just a bit, but we'll be back pretty soon here, and we'll bring you some more stuff that you can do on the grounds, as this is really the kickoff for the rest of the weekend. Midwest Old Threshers Reunion. Hopefully you joined us for the Harvest Day Parade. That was a lot of fun yesterday.
1: That was a lot of fun.
0: And if you missed that, well, you'll have to tune in next year. But we'd like to thank H&R Block for allowing us to do the parade preview. And we'd also like to thank Meadow and Main for allowing us to do the live stream. And we were told that a lot of people tuned in for that live stream.
1: Yeah, over 2,000 at one time.
0: So we'd like to thank all of you for tuning into that. We'd like to thank Meadow and Main for sponsoring that. Of course, we'd like to just thank all of our sponsors for allowing us to cover Midwest Old Threshers throughout the next couple of days, providing interviews for you, all-around coverage, and, of course, entertainment as well.
1: Also, I want to go ahead and thank our listeners. Thank you guys for coming with us to travel with us around the grounds. I mean, without you guys, we're doing this for no reason. So thank you for everything that you do.
0: Absolutely. Avery, take it away so we can hear some smooth sounds on KILJ.
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4: Jared Benson of Syngenta tells the Iowa Agribusiness Radio Network at the Farm Progress Show that the new soybean platform of Enlist E3 soybeans with Expanse trait technology will offer growers more options for weed management.
5: We're excited to bring forward a new trait platform to the market. You know, this is the Enlist E3 soybeans with Expanse technology, and what that means is Expanse is adding three more active ingredients. So you'll have a total of six active ingredients that farmers will have to use in their toolbox for being able to manage their farm and the weeds.
4: Benson explains the soybean platform's tolerance to multiple active ingredients.
5: So this will be the most on the market with six. We'll have four modes of action. So this is bringing together group 27 modes of action. So that's going to have the industry's broadest control of pre-emergent HPPD inhibitor active ingredients.
4: He adds that Expanse trait technology allows for new herbicide options in soybeans.
5: Yeah, so what growers are actually going to see in this case is we're bringing the proven technology that we've seen in corn with bicyclopyrone to soybeans. And that's really the benefit that we have here is this proven technology, truly a new active ingredient that we've never had in soybeans before.
4: Benson says that the Enlist E3 soybeans with Expanse trait technology platform is expected to be available for growers in 2028 and 2029, pending regulatory approval. For more on this story and all of our daily news stories, you can visit our website at iowaagnet.com. 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

daddy's shoulders off to bed. Old sleepyhead, that's my boy. Gotta have a drink of water and a story read. A teddy bear named Fred, that's my boy.

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1: The jury is deliberating for a sixth day in the Lindsey Clancy murder trial in Massachusetts. Yesterday, the jury told the judge they were still deadlocked. Clancy admits to strangling her three young children in 2023, but pleaded not guilty to three counts of first-degree murder by reason of insanity. Gloria Steinem has died at the age of 92. Steinem, who was considered the leader of the feminist movement in the U.S., particularly in the late 1960s and early 70s, reflected on being awarded the Presidential Medal of Freedom back in 2013.
2: Well, actually, when I got the call from the White House, they said, "Are you sure?" What makes this medal mean so much is that it's for waging peace, you might say.
1: A post on her official Instagram page this morning said that Steinem passed away peacefully at her home in New York City, surrounded by some of the many who loved her. No cause of death was given. Her representatives are now asking that her fans light a candle in her honor and for donations to be made to Steinem's charity, Gloria's Foundation. This Labor Day weekend, gasoline could be at its highest price for the holiday on record, NBC's Tom Costello reports.
3: Compared to last year, an estimated round-trip drive from L.A. to Vegas up 25%. Columbus to Chicago, nearly 20% higher. Savannah to Orlando, nearly 32% increase. And that's without factoring in the cost of food and a place to stay.
1: Heading into the holiday weekend, AAA reports that gas prices are indeed continuing to rise. The average nationwide price for a gallon of regular is now at $4.14. That compares with $3.19 a gallon this time last year. For those driving, the biggest travel rush will be this evening and during the day tomorrow. Millions across the Midwest, Ohio Valley, and Mid-Atlantic are in the bullseye of today's storm threat. A level 2 out of 5 risk of severe thunderstorms is covering major cities across the region, including Milwaukee, Chicago, Detroit, Baltimore, and Washington, D.C. I'm Chris Caraggio. The FBI is investigating a data breach that may have exposed millions of U.S. driver's licenses. Tammy Trujillo has details.
4: On Wednesday, the Bureau said it was looking into a new report about a site on the dark web that's selling digital scans of millions of driver's licenses from people in the U.S. and Canada. It said it couldn't comment on the report due to the ongoing nature of the investigation. The independent journalist who wrote the report says he was alerted to the site after it was advertised on a Russian cybercrime forum, with his own driver's license being offered as a free sample.
1: Private companies added fewer than expected jobs in August, according to payroll processor ADP. Numbers out yesterday showed 38,000 jobs were added, below the 47,000 markets predicted. It was the smallest gain since January and down from an upwardly revised 46,000 in July. Most of the new jobs were in healthcare, while manufacturing lost 17,000 jobs. President Trump said he's happy Prince Harry and Meghan Markle left the U.S. and returned to the U.K. More from Mark Mayfield.
5: Trump spoke to reporters on Wednesday.
6: I thought they treated the royal family with great disrespect. I didn't like it.
5: While asked about their recent departure, the president said in the Oval Office on Wednesday that he was happy about it, adding he was not a fan. Trump went on to say that if he was the royal family, he would not have taken them back, singling out Markle. Trump said he didn't like the way she acted and she was terribly disrespectful to the Queen and to King Charles.
1: A magazine that's been published for over 200 years is stopping its print edition. The Saturday Evening Post has been in publication since 1821 and is legendary for its iconic cover illustrations by Norman Rockwell. This week, the publisher of the Post issued a letter to its subscribers saying the magazine's January issue will be its last printed edition and that future issues will be online only. The decision to stop printing was due to rising production costs, declining advertising revenue, and shifting reader habits. The archives of the Post, including the Rockwell images, will be preserved online. I'm Chris Caraggio.
7: An extreme heat warning continues until 7 p.m. tomorrow night. Ample sunshine expected today, with daytime highs approaching 96. Winds out of the southwest, 8 to 15 miles per hour. I'm meteorologist Paul Trombley. Currently, 86.

0: Hundreds of billions of your tax dollars gone, stolen by fraudsters in far left-run cities. Washington looks the other way, and the mainstream media does too. These fraudsters are going after our most vulnerable. Programs meant for kids, veterans, and families who need help. Criminals game the system, while Washington elites and the media allow it to happen. But 24-year Army veteran Marionette Miller Meeks has had enough. Marionette is fighting back with tough legislation that will eliminate fraud, cut wasteful spending, and hold every single fraudster accountable, no matter who they are or where they live. Marionette knows how hard Iowa families work and sacrifice for what they have. Their money deserves to be protected. And yes, Marionette is standing up in Congress against these fraudsters. Congresswoman Marionette Miller Meeks, fighting to protect your hard-earned dollars. For more information, visit millermeeks.house.gov. 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
1: What's that in the distance? 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

An extreme heat warning continues until 7 p.m. tomorrow night. Ample sunshine expected today, with daytime highs approaching 96. Southwesterly winds 8 to 15 miles per hour. I'm meteorologist Paul Trombley. Currently, it's 86 degrees.

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Thank you for tuning in to KILJ 105.5 FM, KILJ.com. Still here at the Midwest Old Threshers Grounds. We just had the opening ceremony brought to you by the Chief Executive Officer, Terry McWilliams, and Mount Pleasant Mayor Steve Brimhall gave a quick speech on basically welcome everyone here to the grounds. And now we're having the Mount Pleasant Marching Band, led by Director Micah Peck, come on to the grounds here, right in front of the KILJ stage, and we're going to let them perform for us now. So you'll get to hear that as they get ready and get finally put into their proper place. You're also going to have the national anthem by the Mount Pleasant High School Marching Band and the Mount Pleasant Military Color Guard as well. So you'll get to hear all that here throughout the next couple of minutes. We'll be back right after they're done performing, and you'll get to hear about what's coming up next here at Midwest Old Threshers. But as we get the final introduction here for the band, we'll let them play here throughout the airwaves. And we got to talk to a couple of them yesterday for the Harvest Day Parade, and they're very excited to be performing today. And away they

These kids have been busy the past couple of days. They got to perform at the Harvest Day Parade yesterday, leading off that parade. And, of course, performing today, and they're going to be performing tomorrow as well for the Friday night football game, as it's a battle of the Panthers between Mount Pleasant and Knoxville. It'll be on 105.5 FM KILJ.com. Kickoff at 7, pregame show at 6:45 p.m.

The band and color guard, some of the best in the land here for Southeast Iowa, and really beyond that, the whole state of Iowa. Put them up against anyone as they're getting ready for another song here. Don't worry, we'll be back tomorrow as well, or at least Allison and Katie will be back tomorrow for the same time frame, 10 to noon. They'll be coming on live as well as we're still getting the whole welcome to Midwest Old Thresher show here. Started off with the reunion opening, and right now we're being treated to the Mount Pleasant High School Panther Marching Band, directed by Micah Peck.

0: Excellent performance here by the Mount Pleasant Band and Color Guard. And we're just about to have our national anthem performing as we'll have the official announcement.
1: Remove your hats as the Henry County Honor Guard with Dean King commanding presents our colors and the Panther Marching Band performs our national anthem.
0: And if you would like, you can also go over to our Facebook page and you get to watch all this at the same time.

0: And that was the national anthem presented by the Mount Pleasant Marching Band. And as the honor guard makes their way off the stage left, the Mount Pleasant Band will start marching back and away from the track as we get ready for the Cavalcade of Power at noon here at the grandstand. So we'll slowly start making our way off the grounds here, and this will just about wrap up our first day of bringing you live coverage from Midwest Old Threshers. And we'd like to thank you all for tuning in here this morning into the early afternoon as the drum line's going to perform here just a couple more times. You guys can catch that here live if you would like to, but we're going to be sliding off here. Just mention
1: We don't want to get ran over by any steam engines.
0: No, unfortunately, our power does not even come close to the cavalcade of power, but that's going to be coming up here in just a bit. But throughout the day, you got bingo starting at 1 o'clock. You've got all sorts of entertainment throughout the day, no matter where you end up going. And at 2:30, you've got the $200 blackout jackpot bingo that you can go to. At 5 o'clock over at the North Village, you got the everything closing down, so you want
1: to
0: make sure that you head there before. You want
1: to
0: make sure that you head there. And North Village closes. The Outside Heritage Museum A is going to close down. Special exhibits area and the traction steam area is going to be closing for the day at 5. So you want to make sure that you head there beforehand. And, of course, Tour of the Santa House is going to close at 4 p.m. So we just want to make sure that you guys are up to date on when everything's going to start closing down, because at 8 o'clock tonight, you want to make sure that you're here at the KILJ stage for Jimmy Fortune. Again, that's at the KILJ stage, Jimmy Fortune, tonight at 8 p.m. Allison, you're going to be back here tomorrow, same time, 10 a.m. to noon. Anything that you'd like to tell the people?
1: I'm just looking forward to it. I hope you guys join us tomorrow, because each and every day of the Midwest Old Threshers reunion is unique, and there's so many things to be seen and done. So, actually, the old cars are getting ready to run us over, Slayton.
0: All righty. Well, we better get out of here. Other than that, have yourself a great rest of your Thursday. Make sure you get out on the grounds, and, again, have yourself a great day. Avery, get us over to the smooth sounds of KILJ.
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3: Here's your KILJ forecast for Southeast Iowa. An extreme heat warning remains in effect. Bright sunshine today with daytime highs approaching 96. Winds out of the southwest, 8 to 15 miles per hour. Clear skies tonight, lows around 74. Ample sunshine expected tomorrow, high of 93. Temps a bit above average Saturday and Sunday with highs from the upper 80s to the low 90s. Slight chance of rain showers Sunday. I'm meteorologist Paul Trombley. Right now, 86.

0: Updating data at USDA. Hello, I'm Kellen Havikin with the latest ag headlines on Brownfield. Ag Secretary Brooke Rollins says USDA's new data modernization plan is designed to provide farmers with better and more useful information. Brownfield's Brent Barnett has more from the Farm Progress Show.
1: USDA will expand use of administrative data, improve mobile access.
2: Secretary Rollins unveiled the new plan Tuesday at the Farm Progress Show and says it will enhance acreage and yield estimation.
1: We will conduct a pilot to evaluate the use of improved satellite imagery, working with NASA and other federal government agencies to figure out how we can make these reporting more accurate.
2: She says the agency will update its tech infrastructure to reduce duplication.
1: We will expand the secure data sharing capabilities, and we will evaluate the responsible use of tools such as artificial intelligence and machine learning.
2: Rollins says the agency will begin implementing actions under the plan immediately. From Boone, Iowa, I'm Brent Barnett, Brownfield.
0: President of Nebraska Cattlemen Craig Uden says expanding the Conservation Reserve Program doesn't guarantee increased grazing access long term.
3: If this was a successful program to where we could have fencing, water development, and working back and forth between the CRP and the livestock, then we'd look at it.
0: General Counsel with U.S. Hemp Roundtable Jonathan Miller says the impending ban on most hemp products has been delayed.
4: A few weeks ago, the Senate passed a continuing resolution which extended that ban moratorium for a month. The House overwhelmingly agreed to that.
0: Executive Director with Renewable Fuels Nebraska Don Caldwell says California's new E15 law could help expand market access for corn farmers.
5: We do have this bright spot too, and we have to remember those good things.
0: I'm Kellen Havikin for Brownfield.

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5: Radio Iowa. I'm Dar Danielson. Iowa's four members of the U.S. House are among 53 Republicans in Congress who signed on to a letter to President Trump warning that intervention in the cattle markets threatens the long-term viability of family-owned cattle operations. Iowa Congresswoman Ashley Hinson, who's running for the Senate, spoke about that letter in a call with reporters.
6: I think our producers raise the highest quality beef in the world, and I talked to many of them when I was at the state fair. They have faced those tough market conditions, as we know.
5: Hinson said to the state fair the president's plan to import beef is a bad idea. A report from the Iowa Environmental Council shows an uptick in the use of fossil fuels for electric generation in Iowa. IEC Steve Geyer says wind is still the top source, but the amount of power coming from coal increased about 50% from 2024 to 2025.
7: The utilities have said this, that there is an increased demand out there. Load has been increasing.
5: He says wind generation has plateaued and the trend with coal is continuing this year. Radio Iowa, I'm Dar Danielson.
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9: The jury in the Lindsey Clancy murder trial is back to deliberations. Yesterday, they told the judge they were still deadlocked, leading the judge to issue them a Tui Rodriguez charge, which urges jurors to re-examine their views and consider opposing perspectives without compromising their core convictions. The order is seen as a last resort before a judge may declare a mistrial. Iran says five civilians were killed after it claims that the U.S. bombed a wedding party in a town near the Strait of Hormuz.
10: Iranian television broadcasting images of what it says are parts of the American missile responsible, claims NBC News cannot verify, and of what Iranian media says are hospitalized wounded, including children. A U.S. official said that the military had been conducting strikes in the vicinity.
9: NBC's Keir Simmons reports that the official also said that CENTCOM is investigating the claims. Prices at the pump are jumping as the Labor Day weekend travel period begins. AAA reports the national average for a gallon of regular is now at $4.14. That's up 2 cents from yesterday and 5 cents compared to a week ago. Feminist icon Gloria Steinem has died. A post on her official Instagram page said this morning that Steinem passed away peacefully at her home in New York City, surrounded by some of the many who loved her. The post said she died yesterday at the age of 92 and did not give a cause of death. With the 25th anniversary of 9/11 approaching, the New York City Council is helping students learn about the terror attacks with free trips to the 9/11 Memorial and Museum. Scott Pringle reports.
11: Vaughn Davers is a teacher and has brought students to the 9/11 Memorial Museum, which she says transforms a lesson into a lifelong impact.
12: When they could actually see the rusted steel of the fire trucks, when they could trace the names on the last column, they didn't just learn about it, they felt it.
11: Council President Julie Menin says the council is now allocating $1 million from the fiscal 2027 budget to pay for field trips to the museum for New York City students.
9: I'm Chris Caraggio. Energy Secretary Chris Wright says new energy deals with Venezuela could bring major benefits to Americans over the next 2 years, calling it a win all around.
13: What it's going to do is take resources that are underground, not helping anyone, and invest capital and money and technology and bring them to the surface to better the lives of Venezuelans, better supply energy to Americans.
9: Wright signed an agreement yesterday with acting Venezuelan President Delcy Rodriguez in Caracas alongside deals involving Chevron, ENI, and General Electric that could bring tens of billions of dollars in investment. Chevron plans to invest $7 billion and double its Venezuelan oil production over the next 5 years. Wright says increased Venezuelan oil production could flow to U.S. refineries and eventually help lower energy prices while also improving Venezuela's economy and power grid. The NAACP is launching a probe into a federal plan to monitor polling places in the midterms. The civil rights group says the Department of Justice plans to deploy over 1,000 personnel to polling places this November. The organization says it filed a Freedom of Information Act for a list of all jurisdictions where the department plans to send monitors. The NBA is imposing sweeping penalties against the LA Clippers and Kawhi Leonard for violating the league's salary cap circumvention rules. Sharon Reardon reports.
14: The league is stripping the Clippers of 5 first-round draft picks and fining team owner Steve Ballmer $30 million. Ballmer, team executive Lawrence Frank, and president Gillian Zucker are also being suspended. Leonard's being ordered to pay $700,000 in restitution for improper benefits the Clippers provided to his uncle and former business representative Dennis Robertson.
9: Lionel Richie is out of the hospital. According to People, he was released from a St. Louis hospital yesterday after he checked himself in following a performance on Saturday night. The 77-year-old singer reportedly underwent cardiac tests while in the intensive care unit. People says Richie's back home in Los Angeles and doing great. I'm Chris Caraggio.
15: Another slow start for direct cash cattle business and cash hogs are sharply lower. 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Direct cash cattle trade activity remains quiet. The lone bid to have surfaced is in Kansas at $219. Otherwise, the rest of cattle country has been quiet. There was a light round of business that took place in Nebraska on Wednesday at mostly $345 stress. That's fully steady with the previous week's weighted averages. Significant trade volume could hold out until sometime Friday. Box beef was lower and sharply lower at midday with light demand for solid offerings. Choice down $1.48 at $377.30. Select was $2.58 lower at $3.51. At the Bassett Livestock Auction in Nebraska, the USDA says demand was good with several buyers for the yearling offerings coming off grass and preg-checked open heifers. Receipts were up from the most recent sale and on the year. Medium and large one feeder steers, 919 pounds, brought $342.50. Medium and large one feeder heifers, 935 pounds, brought $307.50. Cash hogs are sharply lower at midday with light negotiated purchases. Processors have leverage and are able to move needed numbers at their pace. The industry is monitoring the availability of market-ready hogs and hog weights along with demand, which has had some bright spots, but there are still lingering concerns about long-term strength. Barrows and gilts at the National Daily Direct were down 330 with a weighted average of 87.09. Prices at the regional direct markets were not reported due to confidentiality. Butcher hog prices at the Midwest cash markets are steady at midday at $66. At Illinois, slaughter sales were steady with moderate demand for moderate offerings at $43 to $55. Sparrows and gilts were steady with moderate demand for moderate offerings at $55 to $65. And pork values were sharply lower at midday, down $2.77 at $92.85. Bellies dropped more than $23 to start the day. Ribs, butts, and picnics were also sharply lower. This program is brought to you by John Deere. John Deere is proud to support the American farmers and ranchers who harvest our future year in and year out. I'm Megan Grebner for Brownfield.
16: This is Alan Weber with Wells Fargo Advisors on this Thursday, September 3rd, 2026, with the Midday Market Report. Stocks are higher on Thursday as investors are looking forward to today's economic releases, including July's trade deficit, the Institute for Supply Management, August Services Purchasing Managers Index, and labor market data. The Dow is up 636 points, while the S&P 500 is up 81 in market action. U.S. equities were higher on Wednesday as markets evaluated developments in the war between the U.S. and Iran. The automatic data processing national employment report for August showed private payrolls increasing by 38,000, below expectations. Meanwhile, July's factory orders showed a stronger-than-expected increase of 0.9% month-over-month, while finalized durable goods orders came in unchanged from the preliminary reading of 1.1% month-over-month. The Dow was up 0.6%, while the tech-heavy NASDAQ composite rose 0.5%. The S&P 500 increased 0.5%, with 10 of 11 sectors finishing in positive territory. The materials sector was the top performer, rising 1.5%, while the real estate sector was the bottom performer, falling 0.8%. On the data front, the Challenger report on job cuts for August showed a 38.5% year-over-year decline compared with the prior month's 46.1% decrease. The U.S. trade deficit is expected to widen in July to $90.2 billion from the prior month's $73.3 billion. July's imports are forecasted to increase 1.8% month-over-month, following the prior month's 1.8% decrease, while exports are expected to decline 1% month-over-month after falling 0.9% in the previous month. Initial jobless claims for the week ending August 29th are expected to rise to 205,000 from the prior week's 203,000, while continuing claims for the week ending August 22nd are projected to come in at 1.784 million, up from the prior week's 1.778 million. Finalized reading of second quarter non-farm productivity growth and unit labor costs are expected to increase 1.4% quarter over quarter and an annualized pace of 1.3% respectively, both unchanged from the preliminary readings. S&P Global's finalized services and composite PMIs for August are expected to come in at 56.8 and 56.1 respectively versus the preliminary readings of 56.8 and 56.0 respectively. The ISM's August services PMI is expected to come in at 54.1, unchanged from the previous month's reading, while the prices paid component is expected to register 70.0 versus the prior month's 70.3. Over in commodities, West Texas Intermediate crude oil is 2.1% higher, $92.91 a barrel. In the metals complex, gold is 1.1% higher, $4,427.57 an ounce, following a weakening U.S. dollar. Over in bonds, Treasury yields are mostly unchanged Thursday. The yield on the 10-year note is unchanged at 4.78%, while the 30-year bond yield is unchanged at 5.26%. The yield on the 2-year note, which is more sensitive to changes in monetary policy, is unchanged at 4.37%. In the auction space, the U.S. Treasury is set to issue $90 billion in 4-week bills and $85 billion in 8-week bills. And in the central bank space, Fed Governor Christopher Waller, Chicago Fed President Austin Goolsbee, and Cleveland Fed President Beth Hammack are scheduled to speak today. This has been Alan Weber reporting from Wells Fargo Advisors at 101 South Cherry Street in Mount Pleasant.
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19: From your Southeast Iowa Information Center, I'm Allison Jacobs. Dangerous late-season heat will continue across Southeast Iowa through Friday, according to the National Weather Service. An extreme heat warning remains in effect for areas along and south of Interstate 80. Afternoon heat index readings are expected to reach between 100 and 110 degrees, with high humidity and overnight temperatures remaining above 70. The prolonged heat will be an important concern for those attending the Midwest Old Threshers reunion and other outdoor events. Visitors should drink plenty of water, take frequent breaks in air-conditioned or shaded locations, and watch for signs of heat-related illness. Children and pets should never be left inside parked vehicles. There is a small chance of thunderstorms late tonight and Friday, primarily north of Interstate 80. Any storms that develop could produce strong winds, lightning, and locally heavy rainfall. Conditions will remain hot and humid Saturday, with actual temperatures reaching the lower to middle 90s south of Interstate 80. Some relief is expected Sunday and Labor Day, when highs should fall into the 80s. An Oakville man is facing multiple charges following an investigation involving two children. The Loayza County Sheriff's Office says the investigation began August 18th after receiving information from the Pasco County Sheriff's Office in Florida. Investigators allege two children were sexually abused multiple times over approximately 11 years at several locations, including a residence in Oakville. Malcolm Patterson, age 71, of Oakville, was arrested September 1st. He is charged with continuous sexual abuse of a child, second-degree sexual abuse, lascivious acts with a child, and indecent contact with a child. Patterson remains in the Loayza County Jail on a $100,000 cash-only bond. The Pasco County Sheriff's Office, Florida's Child Protection Team, and the Loayza County Attorney's Office assisted with the investigation. Authorities say the case remains under investigation and additional charges are possible. A Western Iowa man faces multiple charges following an investigation into alleged offenses involving a minor in Washington County. Aiden Burrows, age 22, of Denison, was arrested Friday by the Denison Police Department on a Washington County warrant. Burrows is charged with two counts of sexual exploitation of a minor, both Class B felonies. He also faces Class D felony charges of enticing a minor younger than 16 and grooming. Burrows is additionally charged with 10 counts of disseminating obscene material to a minor by telephone, all aggravated misdemeanors. Court records allege the offenses occurred through electronic communications between November and December of 2025. Burrows is being held in the Washington County Jail on an $82,000 bond. A preliminary hearing is scheduled for September 10th. The charges are accusations, and all defendants are presumed innocent unless proven guilty. The Henry County Board of Supervisors spent Tuesday discussing the future of several county operations, including planning and zoning and the possible rearrangement of county offices. Supervisors held two work sessions at the Henry County Courthouse. One discussion centered on the upcoming retirement of Planning and Zoning Director Joe Buffington and how the county should provide those services moving forward. One option is to hire a new county employee, while other possibilities include contracting with the Southeast Iowa Regional Planning Commission, or SEIRPC, or with the Regional Utility Service Systems Commission, also known as RUS. RUS is a 7-county organization that allows local governments to work together to provide services. A proposed agreement with RUS would provide planning and zoning services for Henry County, but not include GIS mapping or E911 duties. Supervisor Steve Dietrich supports moving quickly on the RUS proposal, while Supervisor Mark Lindeen said the board needs to fully evaluate all of its options before making a decision. Another issue is Buffington's retirement date. He has not provided the county with a retirement date in writing and was not present for Tuesday's work session. Board Chair Chad White said the county needs a definite end date before it can hire someone to replace Buffington. No decision was made Tuesday, but the planning and zoning issue is on the agenda for today's meeting, with discussion and possible action on selecting a provider through a 28E agreement. Supervisors also spent Tuesday discussing how county office space could potentially be rearranged. The issue began with the county's computer servers. The servers need to be housed in a secure room that can be equipped with fire suppression to meet insurance and security requirements. The county's two IT employees currently work in the same room as the servers and the auditor's election files, so a solution needs to be found. Moving the servers elsewhere could require significant new wiring and construction in the courthouse. Supervisors discussed several possible office moves, including relocating Veterans Affairs to the Emergency Management Building, moving juvenile court and potentially the county attorney's office into the old sheriff's office building on Clay Street, and using existing courthouse space for IT and employee areas. However, supervisors emphasized that these are only possibilities at this point. They still need more information about costs, construction requirements, and how moving one department would affect others. Supervisor Mark Lindeen said the county needs a plan before it starts moving offices, saying, quote, "We need a plan so everyone knows what the end results will be before we start moving things around at all." Both the planning and zoning issue and the county office space discussion will be revisited this morning at 9 a.m. at the Henry County Emergency Management Building. This meeting is open to the public. The city of Winfield will receive $1 million in federal funding toward a major

0: oxygen. Federal project documents describe the existing treatment facility as being in significant non-compliance, and some say of its equipment is failing. The Southeast Iowa Regional Planning Commission is assisting the city with the project. Remaining costs are expected to be covered through additional financing and local funding sources. 19 Sweet 16 contestants are serving as the official hostesses of the 2026 Midwest Old Threshers Reunion. KILJ had the opportunity to visit with several contestants during Wednesday's Harvest Day Parade as the young women made their first official appearance.
1: Hello, my name is Lauren Wilhelm. I'm from Mount Pleasant, Iowa, and my parents are Jeff and Robin Wilhelm.
2: Hi, everyone. I'm Beatrice Anderson, and I'm from Winfield, Iowa, and I'm the daughter to Kelly Anderson.
3: Hi, I'm Joanna Wisman. I am from Milford, Nebraska, and I am the daughter of Josiah and Abby Wisman.
4: Hello, I am Quintry Lee. I am from Mount Pleasant, Iowa, and my parents are Adam and Holly Lee.
5: Hi, I'm Naomi English. I am from Mount Pleasant, Iowa, and my parents are Jocasta and Stephen English.
6: 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I'm from Mount Pleasant, Iowa, and my parents are Randy and Cody Leonard.
7: 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I am from Mount Pleasant, Iowa, and my parents are John and Sarah Moyes.
8: Hello, my name is Isabella Trayman. I'm from Mount Pleasant, Iowa, and I'm the daughter of Malia Lyles.
9: My name is Chloe Kramer. I'm from Iona, Minnesota, and Brian and Katie Kramer.
10: My name is Molly Baker. My parents are Jill and Jeff Baker, Mount Pleasant, Iowa.
0: Throughout the reunion, contestants will volunteer across the grounds by welcoming guests, answering questions, and assisting nonprofit organizations at their booths. Visitors can find them near the carousel in Paul Anderson Building or strolling the grounds in period clothing inspired by women who lived and worked on Midwestern farms during the late 1800s and early 1900s. Each contestant must be 16 years old during the reunion. Judging is based on volunteer service, hospitality, Old Threshers knowledge, an interview, and a presentation. If you see the contestants volunteering this weekend, take a moment to say hello, thank them for their volunteerism, and wish them good luck. The 2026 Sweet 16 and Court will be crowned at the conclusion of the reunion on Monday morning, September 7th, at 9:15 in the family tent. And now for a look at our notices of death in the area. Betsy Ann Johnston, age 95 of Mount Pleasant, passed away Monday, August 31st. Funeral arrangements are pending at the Murphy Funeral Home of Mount Pleasant for Betsy Johnston. Ernest J. Bright, age 93 of Mount Pleasant, passed away Monday, August 31st. Memorial service will be held at 10:30 in the morning Thursday, September 17th at Findlay Chapel United Methodist Church. Burial will follow in the Findlay Cemetery. The Olson Yoder Funeral Home and Crematory is caring for Ernie and his family. Online condolences may be left at olsonyoderfh.com for Ernie Bright. Sandra J. Haynes, age 89 of Mount Pleasant, passed away Tuesday, August 25th. According to her wishes, cremation has been entrusted to the care of the Murphy Funeral Home of Mount Pleasant, and no services are planned at this time. Online condolences may be sent to the family at murphyfuneralandmonuments.com for Sandra Haynes. Mary Catherine Hill, age 77 of Mount Pleasant, passed away Sunday, August 30th. Funeral service will be held at 11 a.m. tomorrow at the Olson Yoder Funeral Home. Burial will follow in the Forest Home Cemetery. Visitation will be held from 10 a.m. until the time of service on Friday. The Olson Yoder Funeral Home is caring for Mary Hill and her family. Deborah Jean Mansfield Kisher, age 70 of Winfield, passed away Sunday, August 30th. Visitation will be at noon on Friday at the Elliott Chapel in New London, with the family receiving friends from 4 to 6 Friday evening. The funeral service will be held Saturday at the New London Christian Church, and burial will follow at the Winfield Scott Cemetery in Winfield. Online condolences may be left at ElliottFuneralChapel.com for Deborah Kisher. Elsie Mae Williams, age 101 of Lowell, passed away Friday, August 28th at her home. According to her wishes, there will be no public viewing or visitation. A graveside service will be held at 11 a.m. on Saturday at the Burge Cemetery in New London. A celebration of Elsie's life will be held at 1 p.m. October 3rd at the Deerwood Golf and Country Club in New London. The Elliott Chapel of New London is assisting the family.

0: family and online condolences may be left at ElliottFuneralChapel.com for Elsie Williams. Sharon Lynn Cox, age 77, of Keosauqua, passed away Monday, July 27th. A celebration of life will be held from 5 p.m. until 7 p.m. Saturday at Sharon's home on Labrador Drive in Roberts Park, Keosauqua. The Beener Funeral Home of Fairfield is assisting with arrangements. Online condolences may be left at beenerfh.com in memory of Sharon Cox. That's a look at our Southeast Iowa information. 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I'm Allison Jacobs. 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
2: It's September 3rd, I'm Slayton Swords, and it's time for the Sports Hour with High School Volleyball. Wapello will take on Columbus tonight at 7:30 p.m. at home. Central League will try the Keokuk tonight at 7:15 p.m. Mount Pleasant will host Albion tonight at 7 p.m. Panther head coach Alicia Schrader discussed what the team will be focusing on as the season progresses.
3: After this game, I think we just need to know to be confident to finish. We were tipping at the end. We were hesitant. We were serving soft. We just got to know that we got to do what we do every single time. Game, you know, match point, we're going to hit it just as hard as we did on point one. Let's be confident and finish.
2: Waco will make the trip to Hillcrest Academy tonight at 7 p.m. Washington will participate in the Anamosa tournament on Saturday, September 5th. Burlington Notre Dame will host their invitational on Saturday with Danville, Van Buren County, New London, Wapello, and West Burlington also competing. Winfield Mountain Union will head the English Valleys for a tournament on Saturday, and Fairfield will head back home on Tuesday, September 8th, against Washington at 7:15 p.m. Moving on to high school cross country, due to the expected heat, the Wildwood meet has been postponed for tonight. The Bob Brown Invitational has been canceled for tonight. Essentially, we'll fly the Keokuk for a meet tonight at 6:30 p.m., along with Burlington Notre Dame. Mount Pleasant will compete at the Pell Invitational on Saturday, September 5th. Van Buren County will host their invite on Tuesday, September 8th at 4:30 p.m. with Danville, New London, Mediapolis, Winfield Mountain Union, and Central Lee making the trip. Waco will run at the Sigourney Invitational on Tuesday at 4:30 p.m. and Columbus and Wapello will try the Tipton for a meet on Tuesday starting at 5 p.m. For high school football, Mount Pleasant will compete against Knoxville for their first home game of the season tomorrow, September 4th at 7 p.m. KILJ 105.5 FM, KILJ.com. Be on the call to pregame show at 6:45 p.m. Wapello will look to bounce back tomorrow at 7 p.m. against Highland on the road. Waco will clash with Winfield Mountain Union at home tomorrow at 7 p.m. Wolves head coach Scott McCarty understands that the games only get tougher against district opponents.
4: You know, Waco's always a solid team. You know, I'd like to think we're in the mix there too. So, you know, we've got to just make sure that, you know, week in and week out, there's no taking the foot off the gas. You know, you've got to be ready to go. And, you know, in our six-team district, you know, three of them are going to make the playoffs. So hopefully you can win the right game at the right time and you put yourself in position to get in the playoffs and then you can, you know, make your run from there. So you just got to make sure you take one game at a time and understand that, you know, it's got to be about you more than your opponent all the time and do your job and we'll see how it shakes out.
2: West Burlington Notre Dame will take on Fort Madison at home tomorrow at 7 p.m. Danville will head over to Louisa Muscatine tomorrow for a 7 p.m. kickoff. Minneapolis will try the Keokuk tomorrow at 7 p.m. Fairfield will hit the road to play Centerville tomorrow at 7:30 p.m. Washington will host Independence tomorrow at 7:30 p.m. Central Lee will make the trip to Albia tomorrow at 7:30 p.m. And Van Buren County will face off against Columbus tomorrow at 7 p.m. on the road. Moving on to high school girls tennis, Fairfield will try the Mount Pleasant tonight, and Burlington Notre Dame will take on Burlington on the road tonight. Over at Southeastern Community College, the volleyball team swept Ellsworth Community College last night by scores of 26-24, 25-11, and 26-24. The Blackhawks get back to action with a road game against St. Louis Community College on Saturday, September 5th at noon. And the men's soccer team clobbered St. Louis Community College yesterday 5-0. Louis Franks led the scoring effort with two goals. The Blackhawks will travel to Waubonsie Community College on Saturday at 6 p.m. And for college football, Iowa kicks off the season against Northern Illinois at home on Saturday, September 5th at 3:16 p.m. KILJ 105.5 FM will have the call. And Iowa State will host Southeast Missouri on Saturday to start their season with game time at noon. KILJ 98.5 FM and AM 1130 will be on the call. And it's now time for this day in sports history. 1904, For the only time in Olympic Games history, there's a throw-off in the discus final after Martin Sheridan and Ralph Rose tie with the best throw of 128 feet, 10.5 inches in St. Louis. Sheridan wins with a throw of 127 feet, 10 and a quarter inches. In 1928, future Baseball Hall of Fame outfielder Ty Cobb records his 4,189th and final career hit as a pinch hitter for the Philadelphia A's. And in 1994, Miami routed Georgia Southern 56-0, breaking the NCAA football record with its 58th consecutive home win. Alabama won 57 straight at home between 1962 and 1982. It's September 3rd, I'm Slayton Swords, and that was the sports.
5: Hundreds of billions of your tax dollars gone, stolen by fraudsters in far-left-run cities. Washington looks the other way, and the mainstream media does too. 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Criminals game the system, while Washington elites and the media allow it to happen. But 24-year Army veteran Marionette Miller Meeks has had enough. 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Marionette knows how hard Iowa families work and sacrifice for what they have. Their money deserves to be protected. And yes, Marionette is standing up in Congress against these fraudsters. Congresswoman Marionette Miller Meeks, fighting to protect your hard-earned dollars. For more information, visit millermeeks.house.gov. 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
2: Think about this today. You say, boy, does that even relate to today? Well, we can't figure out whether to call a boy or a girl a girl. We're confused as to what is right and what is wrong. We can't seem to figure out what is good and what is bad. In fact, we're just replacing them. We're switching them. What we used to have laws against, we now celebrate. What we used to have factions of law that say this is holy, now we call it unholy. What we used to term an abomination, now we say has sacredness to it. It's loving. Woe to those people who are wise in their own eyes, who begin to call dark light, light dark, bitter sweet, sweet bitter. James says, this is exactly what's happening among you. No wonder Paul writes the same thing. Where the Spirit of the Lord is, there is freedom, liberty. That's where the Spirit of the Lord is. There's freedom, liberty. But then he goes on to say, where God is not, there is confusion. There's every evil work. See, the moment you remove God from something, you take away order. You take away good. You take away freedom. And here comes the perversion. So we don't want God in our schools. We don't want God in our government. We don't want God in our entertainment. We're almost deciding we're not sure we want God in our church. And what's going to come into the midst of that? Confusion. Every evil work. We can't figure out why things don't work right. While suddenly things are in chaos. While we're creating problems we can't seem to solve. And having solutions that create more problems. Because, well, we want to call dark light. And we want to call light dark. But God's word changes you. It transforms you. And this is what James is trying to tell us. You can't say you believe one thing and live by another moral. Because what you believe transforms who you are. Listen to the way Proverbs 4 says this. Don't do as the wicked do. Don't follow the path of evildoers. Don't even think about it. Don't go that way. Turn away and keep moving. For evil people can't sleep until they do their evil deed. They can't rest until they cause someone else to stumble. Think about what lust does in a person's life. You can't get rid of it until you do it. That's a lust. It's not just sexual. It's an overwhelming desire that you can't control. It starts controlling you. This is interesting. The path of evildoers, and the word of the Hebrew is razdak. It means the path of evil. It's not somewhere off in the distance, like you may say, you know, here's the right path, and way over there is the evil path. Rather, Hebrew scholar says it this way, the path of evil, razdak, is not far off in the distance, but rather zigzags, and sometimes crosses over the path of righteousness. When this happens, it must be actively shut down, or you will find your feet on the path of evil without recognizing it. You will tend to veer away and find yourself on a wrong path before suddenly your eyes are open. This certainly brings new insight into Psalm 119, doesn't it? Paul or David writes, I have chosen the path of truth. Your word is laid out before me. Or your word is a lamp unto my feet, a light unto my path. Wow. We could say that James is telling us, if you're warring and you're fighting and you're lusting and demanding and you're envying, you're on the wrong path. You somehow veered off. It crossed over and you jumped on it. And now you're walking down it. It's the wrong path. You're not asking to receive from God. You're wanting for yourself. So you got on a different path. I'm going to get it, no matter how I got to get it. If I got to fight somebody, got to start a war, I'm going to go after it. Because I want it. So you don't ask. You don't ask. You fight for it. Yeah, you don't talk to God about it. You go want it for someone else. This is why verse 3 clarifies this even more. Watch how James says this. Chapter 4, verse 3. You ask and you don't receive because you ask amiss. Or the Amplified says it this way. Because you ask with an evil, selfish motive. And your intentions are wrong. To use it to fulfill sensual pleasure. Oh, that explains a lot, doesn't it? In other words, how we ask begins to be for self reasons. Here's the way verse 4 says it. You adulterer, or you adulteress. What? What's this got to do with adultery? Because God says, I'm married to you. I'm in covenant with you. So when you ask amiss with self to exalt, you're worshiping yourself more than you're worshiping me. Your love has been betrayed. You betray your love for me and focus it on yourself. Hey, let me tell you something that's a shocker to you. Marriage never works if you love yourself more than the other person. Just think about it for a second. Yeah. If your focus is always on yourself, marriage just doesn't work. I'm just letting it simmer for a little bit. I might even turn up the heat a little. Because at some point in time, we have to understand this value of relationships. Relationships never work where it's always about me. Thank you for this burst of enthusiasm, right? We live in such a self-centered culture where everything's about me. How fast I can get it, how cheap I can get it, what you have should be given to me, right? It's all this focus about me. I can do anything. It's about me. Everything is focused about me. Have the nicest smile, most beautiful hair, coolest hips, nicest breasts, strongest muscles. It's all about me. Because focus on me. Because I'm the one you should be noticing. Ugh. Right? Pretty soon, what happens is we're on the wrong path. You know what we do on the wrong path? We start fighting about it. We start worrying about it. We start, you know, lusting over it. We start getting envious about it. And James is saying, hey, guys, hey, believers, when you're born of God, you don't practice this way of the world. Something changes in you because your trust is not in yourself. Your trust is in Christ. And when you're believing him, when you're trusting him, you're not focused on yourself. Faith transforms your life. Everybody say faith.
3: Faith
2: changes me. Change. Sure it does. It changes you. This is why James is pretty bold about this in verse 4. He says, you adulterers, meaning you break your vow in your love with God. You love the world more than you love God. You love its way to fight, to war. Wow, pretty bold, James. Verse 4. Do you not know that friendship with the world is enmity with God? Fancy word. What's it mean? Deep. Rooted hatred. Deep rooted hatred. Remember in Genesis chapter 1 and 2 and 3 when Adam and Eve sinned and God said, now there'll be enmity between you, Eve, and Satan. A deep seated hatred. I've read medical reports lately, but the last ones I read, some maybe, I don't know, maybe 10 years ago. Do you know that 75, almost 80% of all hospital cases are women? I don't know if it's the same today. That's high. There's a deep-seated hatred. When you think about the history of the world and how women were treated in the world, there's a deep-seated hatred. When you think about today and this insidious spirit of death that tries to befriend women to exalt themselves and kill their own young, there's nothing new about this satanic doctrine. It's been going on throughout history, where women would burn their children, where governments would make orders to kill all the young. Isn't this what happened to Jesus' day? A government made a mandate to kill all children under two. It's a government order. It's legal. Or what about in Moses' day? A government ordered an edict for all the midwives to drown the children in the river, all the male ones. There's nothing new about that satanic doctrine. It's been around for a long time because the devil's been around for a long time. And what's he doing? Trying to kill, steal, destroy. Friendship with the world is a deep hatred against God. God said to Adam and Eve, there'll be enmity between the woman and Satan, between her seed, the virgin birth, and between his seed, the world. Oh, how the world hates Jesus Christ. I mean, do you ever hear the world say, hit their finger with a hammer and go, Buddha? No? Paul wrote, the carnal mind is enmity with God. The fleshly mind is in a deep-seated hatred with God. The carnal mind or fleshly mind won't obey God, the Bible said. It will resist God. It's against God. It won't submit to God. It won't yield to God. You must renew your mind, Paul writes. Here's what James says. Whoever therefore will be a friend of the world becomes an enemy with God. Wow. I don't want to be marked like that. Heaven goes through the rolls. Let's see, Pastor Monty Knudsen. Friend of the world, enemy of heaven. I don't want to be there. I want to be placed on that role. James says, if you're a friend of the world, what's it mean to be a friend of the world? War all the time, fight all the time, lust all the time, envy all the time. Get your way, demand it, dictate it, control it. I need it, I want it, you shouldn't have it, I should. It's not fair, you got a new refrigerator, I should have a new refrigerator for you. Just because you're wearing a fancy dress, gag me with a spoon, when's the last time I got a dress? I don't know why you got a new motorcycle. I've never had a new motorcycle. I'm sick of you. It's a friend of the world. Just turn to your neighbor and say, this isn't for you. This is for people who aren't here tonight. The scripture says, going on in verse 4, this is why the scripture says, in vain the spirit that dwells in us lusts to envy. The spirit whom he has caused to dwell in us, is what the Amplified says, yearns over us and yearns for the Holy Spirit to welcome us with a jealous love. In other words, the Holy Spirit says, don't commit adultery against me. Don't be an adulterous generation. I have a covenant with you. I'm married to you. Isaiah says, he'll be our husband. Will he be his bride? The Revelation says that Christ is coming for his bride. The ecclesia, the church. So here we see all these terms of marriage that God has made a covenant with us. So he says, don't be an adulterous generation where you run off and leave me, where you become a friend of the world. My spirit's in you. And if my spirit's in you, it transforms you into a different way that you live. Here's the way Jeremiah says it in chapter 3, verse 14. Listen to it. Jeremiah says, by the Spirit of the Lord, I'm married to you. And I will take you, not as a nation, but as individuals, and I will bring you to Zion, for each of you matters to me. I love that. James is telling us God is in a covenant with you, and you can't be in love with the world and be in love with God. Can't be in love with the world and be, oh, I don't love the world. Oh, wait a second. Are you warring? Fighting? Envying? Lusting? God is a covenant with you, so you can't be in love with God and with the world. And as you know, marriage can never be fulfilling or rewarding when your love is divided.
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1: Jurors in the Lindsey Clancy murder trial have yet to come to a verdict. Yesterday, the jury told the judge they were still deadlocked, leading the judge to issue them a Tui Rodriguez charge, which urges jurors to re-examine their views and consider opposing perspectives without compromising their core convictions. The order is seen as a last resort before a judge may declare a mistrial. Vice President J.D. Vance is headlining today's White House press briefing. It's the first briefing since July 23rd. This comes after former Press Secretary Karoline Leavitt's departure last week. A GOP lawmaker is calling on President Trump to fire Secretary of War Pete Hegseth. NBC's Keir Simmons has details.
2: Republican Senator Tom Tillis urging President Trump to fire Hegseth, accusing him of creating a leadership void at the top of our military ranks, adding, "I have never witnessed more inept management of the brave men and women who serve our country."
1: The North Carolina senator stepped up his criticism of Hegseth after Army Secretary Dan Driscoll announced his resignation amid reports of friction between Driscoll and Hegseth. Tillis accused Hegseth of creating a leadership void at the top of our military ranks by pushing several generals from their jobs. A podcaster is behind bars on suspicion of threatening to kill President Trump, Daniel Martindale reports.
3: Benjamin Azariah Southworth was arrested in Los Angeles' Westlake neighborhood. First Assistant U.S. Attorney Bill Asaley says Southworth posted videos calling for Trump's assassination. He is also accused of targeting the family members of the president's personal attorney by publishing their home addresses and phone numbers. He also allegedly left threatening voicemails saying things like, "Justice comes to your door." I'm Daniel Martindale.
1: The Labor Day holiday weekend travel period has begun this evening and tomorrow. Are expected to be the busiest times on the road, according to analytics company INRIX. Airports will also be extremely busy, with the TSA expecting to screen more than 17 million people between today and Wednesday. I'm Chris Caraggio. The federal government says it's trying to rebuild the nation's cattle herd in order to strengthen domestic beef production and support U.S. ranchers. The Department of Agriculture says its Ranchers First initiative builds on its 2025 plan to fortify the beef industry. The announcement comes as the U.S. cattle herd sits at a 75-year low. Feminist icon Gloria Steinem has died at the age of 92. NBC's Ann Thompson reports the activist died yesterday at her home in New York City.
4: As a journalist in the 1960s, she wrote about taboo topics like contraception and later went undercover to expose the working conditions of Playboy bunnies at New York's Playboy Club. She helped create New York Magazine, where she wrote about the women's liberation movement.
1: In 1971, Steinem co-founded the National Women's Political Caucus to help women seek political office. In the 90s, she helped establish Take Our Daughters to Work Day to help young girls consider their career opportunities. And in 2013, she was awarded the Presidential Medal of Freedom from President Barack Obama. A post on her official Instagram page this morning said that Steinem passed away peacefully at her home in New York City, surrounded by some of the many who loved her. Younger students in New York City public schools will be prohibited from using artificial intelligence tools, at least for the 2026-2027 school year. Mayor Zoran Mamdani says the tech officials claim the use of AI in early education is not only inevitable but necessary, adding, "We don't see it that way."
5: Just because technology is everywhere doesn't mean that it belongs everywhere.
1: Schools Chancellor Kamar Samuels says students in kindergarten through eighth grade will be prohibited from using AI tools altogether, while schoolers will be allowed to use five approved AI software tools that are not chatbots. The restrictions will be in place for a year while the policy is further examined. The city's Department of Education is also introducing screen time policies, limiting most students to 30 or 45 minutes a day, depending on age. I'm Chris Caraggio.
6: Here's your KILJ forecast for Southeast Iowa. An extreme heat warning remains in effect. 96 this afternoon under sunny skies. Southwesterly winds 8 to 15 miles per hour. Clear skies again tonight. Lows dip down to about 74. Ample sunshine expected tomorrow. High temperatures reach up to 93. Temps a bit above average Saturday and Sunday with highs from the upper 80s to the low 90s. Slight chance for showers Sunday. I'm meteorologist Paul Trombley. Right now, 90.
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I'm John Perkins with a Brownfield Market Update. 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Stein has yield. Live life your way with Stein. After some early losses, soybeans are up on fund and technical buying. That's as near-term finishing weather looks hot and dry in large parts of the region, potentially past mid-month, and new crop export demand is solid. New crop export sales numbers were good, and China made another purchase ahead of the open. Just a few reporting days left in the old crop marketing year. November beans are up 4.5 at 13.14 and 3/4. January's 5 higher at 13.30. October bean meal's up $5 at $347.90. October bean oil's 105 points lower at $69.59. Corn's down on profit-taking, seeing a correction, watching late finishing weather and yield projections at a widespread harvest activity. New crop corn export sales were strong at nearly 80 million bushels. December's down 3.25 at 5.40 and a quarter, potentially holding at support. Also potentially holding at support, March corn is down 3 at 5.55 and a quarter. And wheat is sharply lower on profit-taking and technical selling. It's overbought, waiting to see what happens with proposed trade talks between proposed peace talks between Russia and Ukraine. Still, we've had that we've heard that song before, and things haven't gone well. Global demand for U.S. wheat slow with weekly sales below average. December Chicago is 23 lower at 7.51. Liquidating, December cotton's down 233 at 86.60, and having a pretty choppy session, November rice is now a penny and a half lower at 15.71. Live and feeder cattle are sharply higher on technical buying. Feeders do have additional support from these losses in corn. That's helping them shrug off the lower midday move in beef. Few bids on the table, reportedly in Kansas at 219 on the live basis. Otherwise, the major feeding areas have been pretty quiet. Did see some light trade yesterday, reported at 345 dressed in the north. October live's up 432.

0: 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John Perkins, Brownfield.
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An extreme heat warning continues until 7 p.m. tomorrow night. Ample sunshine expected this afternoon, with daytime highs approaching 96. Winds out of the southwest, 8 to 15 miles per hour. I'm meteorologist Paul Frombly. Currently 90.

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Des Moines County Conservation invites you to an All About Monarchs presentation on Saturday, September 5th from 10:30 a.m. to noon. 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

0: As we celebrate the laborers across the nation this Labor Day, join KILJ 105.5 FM, KILJ.com for A Measure of Life, a music and spoken word radio special featuring the Mormon Tabernacle Choir, sponsored by the Kimsey Funeral Home of Mount Pleasant. 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
3: Thursday morning, soybeans and corn are lower. Cattle and hogs are higher. I'm John Perkins with a Brownfield Market Update. Farming's in your DNA and Stein's as well. 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Stein has yield. Live life your way with Stein. Soybeans are down on profit-taking as they do look overbought after the recent strength. Near-term finishing weather does look hot and dry in large parts of the region, and new crop export demand is solid. Weekly numbers were pretty good overall, and China bought more new crop U.S. soybeans this morning. November beans are down 7 at 13.03 and a quarter. January 7 lower at 13.18. October bean meal's down a dollar and a dime at $3.41.80, and October bean oil's $1.19 lower at $69.45. Corn's down, seeing a correction there too, watching late finishing weather and early yield projections. New crop corn export sales are strong at nearly 80 million bushels this morning. December's down 13 at 530.5, March is 12.5 lower at 545.75. And wheat's down on profit-taking. It's waiting to see if peace talks in the Black Sea advance. There's been a lot of talk of that recently. Global demand for U.S. wheat slow, with weekly sales below average. December Chicago's 34 and a quarter lower at 739 and three quarters. Also seeing some liquidation. December cotton's down 258 points at 86.35. But with technical support, November rice is up 7.5 at 1580. Live and feeder cattle are higher, oversold, and feeders are picking up additional support from the decline in corn. October live's up 435 at 214.52. December's 450 higher at 216.52. October feeders are up 572 at 320.10. And on follow-through technical buying, October hogs are up 42 cents at 84.20. December lean's up 52 at 74.85. And over in the broader market, crude oil is back above $92 a barrel, but that's down from the early highs. John Perkins, Brownfield.
4: An extreme heat warning continues until 7 p.m. tomorrow night. Ample sunshine expected this afternoon, with daytime highs approaching 96. Southwesterly winds 8 to 15 miles per hour. I'm meteorologist Paul Trombley. Currently 90.

0: This is information from around the world on KILJ.
1: Jurors are deliberating for a sixth day in Massachusetts in the Lindsey Clancy murder trial. The jury told the judge yesterday that they were still deadlocked, leading him to issue them a Tui Rodriguez charge. It pushes jurors to re-examine their views and consider opposite perspectives without compromising their core convictions. Vice President J.D. Vance is hosting the first White House briefing held since July 23rd. Today, he was asked if the Trump administration should be blamed for rising gas prices, leading Vance to point the finger at Iran for shooting at oil tankers in the Strait of Hormuz.
2: The reason gas prices are so high right now is because the Iranians are shooting at commercial shipping. Even, by the way, when they signed an agreement that said we're going to stop shooting at commercial shipping, they almost immediately went back to shooting at commercial shipping.
1: Vance added that U.S. gas prices are lower than the rest of the world. The VP also said our European allies could do more to help deal with Iran. He said that U.S. naval patrols in the Strait have stopped a potential worldwide energy crisis. Stocks are surging on Wall Street. The Dow Jones Industrial Average has been up over 600 points at times. The S&P 500 and the NASDAQ have been up over 1% as well. Starbucks is bringing artificial intelligence behind the counter, Monica Nelson reports.
3: The coffee giant says it's rolling out a new AI-powered assistant for baristas using Microsoft Azure OpenAI technology. The tool is designed to help employees quickly find answers to questions about recipes, store operations, and equipment procedures. Starbucks says the goal is to simplify tasks, improve service, and allow workers to spend more time just helping customers. The AI assistant will be introduced in company-operated stores as part of the company's ongoing technology upgrade efforts. I'm Monica Nelson.
1: Spider-Man Brand New Day is expected to take first place at the box office for a sixth straight time. The fourth installment in the Tom Holland-led franchise is projected to make between $13 and $18 million this weekend. I'm Chris Coraggio. September is World Alzheimer's Month, which includes a campaign to raise awareness on Alzheimer's disease. Dr. Sandra Darling with the Cleveland Clinic says mild forgetfulness can be a normal part of aging, but memory lapses that impact daily life could be a sign to see a doctor. Alzheimer's symptoms often appear after the age of 65. More than 7 million Americans are living with the disease, according to the Alzheimer's Association. Actor Tim Curry's death certificate shows that he died of coronary artery disease. Mark Mayfield has more.
4: The news site People obtained documents from the Los Angeles County Department of Public Health that reveal a history of stroke and kidney cancer were among the contributing factors. However, those ailments didn't result in the underlying cause of death. The actor, who had roles in the Rocky Horror Picture Show and Clue, died August the 25th at his home at the age of 80. I'm Mark Mayfield.
1: In an era where 90% of Americans use the internet, communities in New York on Long Island are taking steps to try to get U.S. mail service. Andrew Whitman reports.
5: There's no snail mail in Glenwood Landing. That's a hamlet in Nassau County between Seacliff and Roslyn Harbor along Hempstead Harbor. Resident Jeremy Barth says decades of driving 15 minutes to the post office just to pick up his mail is decades too long. He did a one-man protest Wednesday outside that post office on behalf of the 1,400 residents of Glenwood Landing and others. The USPS says 18 Long Island communities have either no or partial home mail delivery.
1: A new study shows alcohol may increase the risk of dying from cancer. Researchers at Sylvester Comprehensive Cancer Center found annual alcohol-attributable cancer deaths spiked a little more than 11,000 in 1990 to 23,000 in 2023. The federal government used to recommend a limit of 2 drinks a day for men and 1 for women, but new guidance in January removed those limits and now says consume less alcohol for better overall health. I'm Chris Coraggio.
6: Radio Iowa, I'm Dar Danielson. A report from the Iowa Environmental Council shows an uptick in the use of fossil fuels for electric generation. IEC's Stephen Geyer says wind has plateaued. The amount of power coming from coal increased about 50% from 2024 to 2025, and he says he doesn't see that changing.
7: It would appear that 2026 is headed down that same path, greater utilization of the coal units.
6: Iowa's share of electricity generated by wind surpassed coal back in 2019. Democrat Rob Sands says if he's elected governor, he'd pursue initiatives to speed up the permit process for home builders and first-time home buyers. Iowa Finance Authority awards $2,500 grants to eligible first-time home buyers. He says that assistance should come interest-free.
8: Problem is, there's a bunch of people who might be on the verge of buying, and then as interest rates increase, all of a sudden they're priced out of the market.
6: Sand says required inspections don't necessarily happen at the same time as inspections required by Iowa cities. Radio Iowa, I'm Dar Danielson.
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0: Nineteen Sweet 16 contestants are serving as the official hostesses of the 2026 Midwest Old Threshers Reunion. KILJ had the opportunity to visit with several contestants during Wednesday's Harvest Day Parade as the young women made their first official appearance.
11: Hello, my name is Lauren Wilhelm. I'm from Mount Pleasant, Iowa, and my parents are Jeff and Robin Wilhelm.
12: Hi, everyone. I'm Beatrice Anderson, and I'm from Winfield, Iowa, and I'm the daughter to Kelly Anderson.
13: Hi, I'm Joanna Wisman. I am from Milford, Nebraska, and I am the daughter of Josiah and Abby Wisman.
14: Hello, I am Quintry Lee. I am from Mount Pleasant, Iowa, and my parents are Adam and Holly Lee.
15: Hi, I'm Naomi English. I am from Mount Pleasant, Iowa, and my parents are Jocasta and Stephen English.
16: 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I'm from Mount Pleasant, Iowa, and my parents are Randy and Cody Leonard.
17: My name is Luca Moyes. I am from Mount Pleasant, Iowa, and my parents are John and Sarah Moyes.
18: Hello, my name is Isabella Trayman. I'm from Mount Pleasant, Iowa, and I'm the daughter of Malia Lyles.
19: My name is Chloe Kramer. I'm from Iona, Minnesota, and Brian and Katie Kramer.
20: My name is Molly Baker. My parents are Jill and Jeff Baker. Mount Pleasant, Iowa.
0: Throughout the reunion, contestants will volunteer across the grounds by welcoming guests, answering questions, and assisting nonprofit organizations at their booths. Visitors can find them near the carousel in Paul Anderson Building or strolling the grounds in period clothing inspired by women who lived and worked on Midwestern farms during the late 1800s and early 1900s. Each contestant must be 16 years old during the reunion. Judging is based on volunteer service, hospitality, Old Threshers knowledge, an interview, and a presentation. If you see the contestants volunteering this weekend, take a moment to say hello, thank them for their volunteerism, and wish them good luck. The 2026 Sweet 16 and Court will be crowned at the conclusion of the reunion on Monday morning, September 7th, at 9:15 in the family tent.
21: It's September 3rd. I'm Slayton Swords, and it's time for the Sports Hour with High School Volleyball. Wapello will take on Columbus tonight at 7:30 p.m. at home. Central Lee will try the Keokuk tonight at 7:15 p.m. Mount Pleasant will host Albia tonight at 7 p.m. Panther head coach Alicia Schrader discussed what the team will be focusing on as the season progresses.
22: After this game, I think we just need to know to be confident to finish. We were tipping at the end. We were hesitant. We were serving soft. We just got to know that we got to do what we do every single time. Game, you know, match point, we're going to hit it just as hard as we did on point one. Let's be confident and finish.
21: Waco will make the trip to Hillcrest Academy tonight at 7 p.m. Washington will participate in the Anamosa Tournament on Saturday, September 5th. Burlington Notre Dame will host their Invitational on Saturday with Danville, Van Buren County, New London, Wapello, and West Burlington also competing. Winfrey Mountain Union will head to English Valleys for a tournament on Saturday, and Fairfield will head back home on Tuesday, September 8th, against Washington at 7:15 p.m. Moving on to high school cross country, due to the expected heat, the Wildwood meet has been postponed for tonight. The Bob Brown Invitational has been canceled for tonight. Central Lee will fly the Keokuk for a meet tonight at 6:30 p.m., along with Burlington Notre Dame. Mount Pleasant will compete at the Pell Invitational on Saturday, September 5th. Van Buren County will host their invite on Tuesday, September 8th at 4:30 p.m. with Danville, New London, Mediapolis, Winfield Mountain Union, and Central Lee making the trip. Waco will run at the Sigourney Invitational on Tuesday at 4:30 p.m. and Columbus and Wapello will try the Tipton for a meet on Tuesday starting at 5 p.m. For high school football, Mount Pleasant will compete against Knoxville for their first home game of the season tomorrow, September 4th at 7 p.m. KILJ 105.5 FM, KILJ.com. Be on the call at the pregame show at 6:45 p.m. Wapello will look to bounce back tomorrow at 7 p.m. against Highland on the road. Waco will clash with Winfield Mountain Union at home tomorrow at 7 p.m. Wolves head coach Scott McCarty understands that the games only get tougher against district opponents.
2: you know, Waco's always a solid team. You know, I'd like to think we're in the mix there too. So, you know, we've got to just make sure that, you know, week in and week out, there's no taking the foot off the gas. You know, you've got to be ready to go. And, you know, in our six-team district, you know, three of them are going to make the playoffs. So hopefully you can win the right game at the right time and you put yourself in position to get in the playoffs, and then you can, you know, make your run from there. So you just got to make sure you take one game at a time and understand that, you know, it's got to be about you more than your opponent all the time, and do your job, and we'll see how it shakes out.
21: West Burlington Notre Dame will take on Fort Madison at home tomorrow at 7 p.m. Danville will head over to the Louisa Muscatine tomorrow for a 7 p.m. kickoff. Minneapolis will try the Keokuk tomorrow at 7 p.m. Fairfield will hit the road to play Centerville tomorrow at 7:30 p.m. Washington will host Independence tomorrow at 7:30 p.m. Central U will make the trip to Albia tomorrow at 7:30 p.m. And Van Buren County will face off against Columbus tomorrow at 7 p.m. on the road. Moving on to high school girls tennis, Fairfield will try the Mount Pleasant tonight, and Burlington Notre Dame will take on Burlington on the road tonight. Over at Southeastern Community College, the volleyball team swept Ellsworth Community College last night by scores of 26-24, 25-11, and 26-24. The Blackhawks get back to action with a road game against St. Louis Community College on Saturday, September 5th at noon. And the men's soccer team clobbered St. Louis Community College yesterday 5-0. Louis Franks led the scoring effort with 2 goals. The Blackhawks will travel to Waubonsie Community College on Saturday at 6 p.m. And for college football, Iowa kicks off the season against Northern Illinois at home on Saturday, September 5th at 3:16 p.m. KILJ 105.5 FM will have the call. And Iowa State will host Southeast Missouri on Saturday to start their season with game time at noon. KILJ 98.5 FM and AM 1130 will be on the call. And it's now time for this day in sports history. 1904, for the only time in Olympic Games history, there's a throw-off in the discus final after Martin Sheridan and Ralph Rose tie with the best throw of 128 feet, 10.5 inches in St. Louis. Sheridan wins with a throw of 127 feet, 10.25 inches. In 1928, future Baseball Hall of Fame outfielder Ty Cobb records his 4,189th and final career hit as a pinch hitter for the Philadelphia A's. And 1994, Miami routed Georgia Southern 56-0, breaking the NCAA football record with its 58th consecutive home win. Alabama won 57 straight at home between 1962 and 1982. It's September 3rd. I'm Slayton Swords. And that was the sports.
3: Here's your KILJ forecast for Southeast Iowa. An extreme heat warning remains in effect. Ample sunshine expected this afternoon with daytime highs approaching 96. Winds out of the southwest, 8 to 15 miles per hour. Clear skies again tonight. Lows dip down to about 74. Bright sunshine tomorrow. Highs level off around 93. Highs around 91 Saturday under mainly sunny skies. 87 Sunday. Slight chance for showers. I'm meteorologist Paul Frombly, currently 91.
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The 78th annual Tri-State Rodeo in Fort Madison is just around the corner, officially starting on Wednesday, September 9th, but there are some pre-rodeo activities starting on Saturday morning, that's September 5th. There's a pancake breakfast from 6:30 a.m. to 10 a.m. at the rodeo grounds. Registration for the YMCA Rodeo Stampede 5K begins at 7 a.m., and there's also Special Kids Rodeo. For a list of activities, times, and information, you can go to tristaterodeo.org or head over to KILJ.com, go to our Community Events tab for Saturday, and there's a clickable link there. 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

their brands were still on fire and their hooves were made of steel. Their horns were black and shiny and their hot breath he could feel. A bolt of fear went through him as they thundered through the sky.

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They're riding hard to catch that herd, but they ain't caught 'em yet. 'Cause they've got to ride forever on that range up in the sky, on horses snorting fire.

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Here's your KILJ forecast for Southeast Iowa. An extreme heat warning remains in effect. Bright sunshine expected this afternoon with daytime highs approaching 96. Southwesterly winds 8 to 15 miles per hour. Lows dip down to about 74 tonight. High of 93 tomorrow. Ample sunshine expected. Mainly sunny Saturday with highs in the low 90s. Slight chance for showers Sunday. I'm meteorologist Paul Trombley. Currently 91.

Sunrise Terrace Nursing and Rehab in Winfield provides the highest quality long-term care services in both the state and Southeast Iowa. Sunrise has held a CMS 5-star rating for the past 10 consecutive years and most recently ranks 5th out of 403 nursing homes in the state. We also offer 30 large private rooms, delicious food and open dining times, high staffing levels with no contracted agency workers, and most importantly, a clean environment with kind, competent caregivers. 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

0: As we celebrate the laborers across the nation this Labor Day, join KILJ 105.5 FM KILJ.com for A Measure of Life, a music and spoken word radio special featuring the Mormon Tabernacle Choir, sponsored by the Kimsey Funeral Home of Mount Pleasant. 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

An extreme heat warning continues until 7 p.m. Saturday night. Bright sunshine expected this afternoon with daytime highs approaching 96. Southwesterly winds 8 to 15 miles per hour. I'm meteorologist Paul Trombley. Right now, it's 91 degrees.

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1: The judge in the Lindsey Clancy triple murder case is sending the jury back to deliberate once again. Today, the jury handed the judge another note, leading the judge to clarify to the jury the definition of reasonable doubt. Clancy's lawyer claims the issue surrounds a single juror and pushed the judge to have that juror dismissed, but the judge refused. The jury has been deliberating for 6 days now and told the judge twice that they were deadlocked. Yesterday, the judge invoked a rule meant to help the jury reach a decision in a last-ditch effort to avoid a mistrial. Clancy has admitted to killing her three children in 2023, but pleaded not guilty by reason of insanity. Vice President J.D. Vance won't say if the U.S. has plans to help the Iranian people overthrow the Islamic regime. He hosted the White House press briefing today and was pressed on recent comments from President Trump where he encouraged the Iranian people to rise up.
2: There are a lot of course, additional tools that we have at our disposal. Some of those the president will use and some of them he won't.
1: Vance said that he's not going to advertise what the U.S. is doing with Iran from a podium and added that everything is on the table when it comes to Iran. The vice president said that any comments he could make would interfere with Trump's decision space when it comes to Iran. This Labor Day weekend, gasoline could be at its highest price for the holiday on record, NBC's Tom Costello reports.
3: Compared to last year, an estimated round-trip drive from L.A. to Vegas up 25%. Columbus to Chicago, nearly 20% higher. Savannah to Orlando, nearly 32% increase. And that's without factoring in the cost of food and a place to stay.
1: Heading into the holiday weekend, AAA reports that gas prices are indeed continuing to rise. The average nationwide price for a gallon of regular is now at $4.14. That compares with $3.19 a gallon this time last year. The Labor Day holiday travel period began today. For those driving, the biggest travel rush will be this evening and during the day tomorrow. I'm Chris Caraggio. The FBI is investigating a data breach that may have exposed millions of U.S. driver's licenses. Tammy Trujillo has details.
4: On Wednesday, the Bureau said it was looking into a new report about a site on the dark web that's selling digital scans of millions of driver's licenses from people in the U.S. and Canada. It said it couldn't comment on the report due to the ongoing nature of the investigation. The independent journalist who wrote the report says he was alerted to the site after it was advertised on a Russian cybercrime forum, with his own driver's license being offered as a free sample.
1: Private companies added fewer than expected jobs in August, according to payroll processor ADP. Numbers out yesterday showed 38,000 jobs were added, below the 47,000 markets predicted. It was the smallest gain since January and down from an upwardly revised 46,000 in July. Most of the new jobs were in healthcare, while manufacturing lost 17,000 jobs. President Trump said he's happy Prince Harry and Meghan Markle left the U.S. and returned to the U.K. More from Mark Mayfield.
5: Trump spoke to reporters on Wednesday.
6: I thought they treated the royal family with great disrespect. I didn't like it.
5: While asked about their recent departure, the president said in the Oval Office on Wednesday that he was happy about it, adding he was not a fan. Trump went on to say that if he was the royal family, he would not have taken them back, singling out Markle. Trump said he didn't like the way she acted and she was terribly disrespectful to the Queen and to King Charles.
1: A magazine that's been published for over 200 years is stopping its print edition. The Saturday Evening Post has been in publication since 1821 and is legendary for its iconic cover illustrations by Norman Rockwell. This week, the publisher of the Post issued a letter to its subscribers saying the magazine's January issue will be its last printed edition and that future issues will be online only. The decision to stop printing was due to rising production costs, declining advertising revenue, and shifting reader habits. The archives of the Post, including the Rockwell images, will be preserved online. I'm Chris Caraggio.
7: Radio Iowa, I'm Dar Danielson. The Nuclear Energy Task Force, established in January by the governor to evaluate energy opportunities in the state, has released its recommendations. It says the state should create an entity to handle nuclear energy development activities and conduct a statewide feasibility study that screens areas for new nuclear development. It says the state should create a nuclear-ready program that provides guidance and support for communities interested in exploring nuclear energy opportunities. Sioux City residents being encouraged to report homeless encampments through a new online reporting portal. The city says they'll try to connect people with resources they need as they move the camps. Local advocate Monique Scarlett is worried homeless people could be harassed or bullied.
8: I believe the intentions might be correct, but how we navigate it is going to be very important.
7: The head of the Sioux City Warming Shelter says having a direct way to report concerns allows service providers to help the homeless without tying up emergency services. Radio Iowa, I'm Dar Danielson.
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11: Nineteen Sweet 16 contestants are serving as the official hostesses of the 2026 Midwest Old Threshers Reunion. KILJ had the opportunity to visit with several contestants during Wednesday's Harvest Day Parade as the young women made their first official appearance.
12: Hello, my name is Lauren Wilhelm. I'm from Mount Pleasant, Iowa, and my parents are Jeff and Robin Wilhelm.
13: Hi, everyone. I'm Beatrice Anderson, and I'm from Winfield, Iowa, and I'm the daughter to Kelly Anderson.
14: Hi, I'm Joanna Wisman. I am from Milford, Nebraska, and I am the daughter of Josiah and Abby Wisman.
15: Hello, I am Quintry Lee. I am from Mount Pleasant, Iowa, and my parents are Adam and Holly Lee.
16: Hi, I'm Naomi English. I am from Mount Pleasant, Iowa, and my parents are Jocasta and Stephen English.
17: My name is Ella Leonard. I'm from Mount Pleasant, Iowa, and my parents are Randy and Cody Leonard.
18: My name is Luca Moyes. I am from Mount Pleasant, Iowa, and my parents are John and Sarah Moyes.
19: Hello, my name is Isabella Trayman. I'm from Mount Pleasant, Iowa, and I'm the daughter of Malia Lyles.
20: My name is Chloe Kramer. I'm from Iona, Minnesota, and Brian and Katie Kramer.
21: My name is Molly Baker. My parents are Jill and Jeff Baker, Mount Pleasant, Iowa.
11: Throughout the reunion, contestants will volunteer across the grounds by welcoming guests, answering questions, and assisting nonprofit organizations at their booths. Visitors can find them near the carousel in Paul Anderson Building or strolling the grounds in period clothing inspired by women who lived and worked on Midwestern farms during the late 1800s and early 1900s. Each contestant must be 16 years old during the reunion. Judging is based on volunteer service, hospitality, Old Threshers knowledge, an interview, and a presentation. If you see the contestants volunteering this weekend, take a moment to say hello, thank them for their volunteerism, and wish them good luck. The 2026 Sweet 16 and Court will be crowned at the conclusion of the reunion on Monday morning, September 7th, at 9:15 in the family tent.
22: It's September 3rd. I'm Slayton Swords, and it's time for the Sports Hour with High School Volleyball. Wapello will take on Columbus tonight at 7:30 p.m. at home. Central Lee will try the Keokuk tonight at 7:15 p.m. Mount Pleasant will host Albion tonight at 7 p.m. Panther head coach Alicia Schrader discussed what the team will be focusing on as the season progresses.
23: After this game, I think we just need to know to be confident to finish. We were tipping at the end. We were hesitant. We were serving soft. We just got to know that we got to do what we do every single time. Game, you know, match point, we're going to hit it just as hard as we did on point one. Let's be confident and finish.
22: Waco will make the trip to Hillcrest Academy tonight at 7 p.m. Washington will participate in the Anamosa tournament on Saturday, September 5th. Burlington Notre Dame will host their invitational on Saturday with Danville, Van Buren County, New London, Wampanoag, and West Burlington also competing. Winfield Mountain Union will head the English Valleys for a tournament on Saturday, and Fairfield will head back home on Tuesday, September 8th, against Washington at 7:15 p.m. Moving on to high school cross country, due to the expected heat, the Wildwood meet has been postponed for tonight. The Bob Brown Invitational has been canceled for tonight. Central Lee will fly the Keokuk for a meet tonight at 6:30 p.m., along with Burlington Notre Dame. Mount Pleasant will compete at the Pell Invitational on Saturday, September 5th. Van Buren County will host their invite on Tuesday, September 8th at 4:30 p.m. with Danville, New London, Mediapolis, Winfield Mountain Union, and Central Lee making the trip. Waco will run at the Sigourney Invitational on Tuesday at 4:30 p.m. and Columbus and Wampanoag will try the Tipton for a meet on Tuesday starting at 5 p.m. For high school football, Mount Pleasant will compete against Knoxville for their first home game of the season tomorrow, September 4th at 7 p.m. KILJ 105.5 FM, KILJ.com. Be on the call to pregame show at 6:45 p.m. Waffle will look to bounce back tomorrow at 7 p.m. against Highland on the road. Waco will clash with Winfield Mountain Union at home tomorrow at 7 p.m. Wolves head coach Scott McCarty understands that the games only get tougher against district opponents.
0: You know, Waco's always a solid team. You know, I'd like to think we're in the mix there too. So, you know, we've got to just make sure that, you know, week in and week out, there's no taking the foot off the gas. You know, you've got to be ready to go. And, you know, in our 16 district, you know, three of them are going to make the playoffs. So hopefully you can win the right game at the right time and you put yourself in position to get in the playoffs, and then you can, you know, make your run from there. So you just got to make sure you take one game at a time and understand that, you know, it's got to be about you more than your opponent all the time, and do your job, and we'll see how it shakes out.
22: West Burlington Notre Dame will take on Fort Madison at home tomorrow at 7 p.m. Danville will head over to Louisa Muscatine tomorrow for a 7 p.m. kickoff. Minneapolis will try the Keokuk tomorrow at 7 p.m. Fairfield will hit the road to play Centerville tomorrow at 7:30 p.m. Washington will host Independence tomorrow at 7:30 p.m. Central Lee will make the trip to Albia tomorrow at 7:30 p.m. And Van Buren County will face off against Columbus tomorrow at 7 p.m. on the road. Moving on to high school girls tennis, Fairfield will try the Mount Pleasant tonight, and Burlington Notre Dame will take on Burlington on the road tonight. Over at Southeastern Community College, the volleyball team swept Ellsworth Community College last night by scores of 26-24, 25-11, and 26-24. The Blackhawks get back to action with a road game against St. Louis Community College on Saturday, September 5th at noon. And the men's soccer team clobbered St. Louis Community College yesterday 5-0. Louis Franks led the scoring effort with 2 goals. The Blackhawks will try the Waubonsie Community College on Saturday at 6 p.m. And for college football, Iowa kicks off the season against Northern Illinois at home on Saturday, September 5th at 3:16 p.m. KILJ 105.5 FM will have the call. And Iowa State will host Southeast Missouri on Saturday to start their season with game time at noon. KILJ 98.5 FM and AM 1130 will be on the call. And it's now time for this day in sports history. 1904, for the only time in Olympic Games history, there's a throw-off in the discus final after Martin Sheridan and Ralph Rose tie with the best throw of 128 feet, 10.5 inches in St. Louis. Sheridan wins with a throw of 127 feet, 10.25 inches. In 1928, future Baseball Hall of Fame outfielder Ty Cobb records his 4,189th and final career hit as a pinch hitter for the Philadelphia A's. And in 1994, Miami routs Georgia Southern 56-0, breaking the NCAA football record with its 58th consecutive home win. Alabama won 57 straight at home between 1962 and 1982. It's September 3rd. I'm Slayton Swords. And that was the sports.
2: An extreme heat warning continues until 7 p.m. Saturday night. Ample sunshine expected this afternoon with daytime highs approaching 96. Southwest winds 8 to 15 miles per hour. I'm meteorologist Paul Frombly. Currently, it's 93 degrees.
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The words mean I am a truthful man from the land of the palm trees. And before dying, I want to share these poems of my soul. My poems are soft green. My poems are also flaming crimson. My poems are like a wounded fawn seeking refuge in the forest. The last verse says, Con los pobres de la tierra. With the poor people of this earth, I want to share my fate. The streams of the mountains bleed.

0: Hundreds of billions of your tax dollars gone, stolen by fraudsters in far-left-run cities. Washington looks the other way, and the mainstream media does too. These fraudsters are going after our most vulnerable. Programs meant for kids, veterans, and families who need help. Criminals game the system, while Washington elites and the media allow it to happen. But 24-year Army veteran Marionette Miller Meeks has had enough. 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Their money deserves to be protected. And yes, Marionette is standing up in Congress against these fraudsters. Congresswoman Marionette Miller Meeks, fighting to protect your hard-earned dollars. For more information, visit millermeeks.house.gov. 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
1: It's a battle of the Panthers at historic Bob Evans Field this Friday night. The Mount Pleasant defense will be tested against Knoxville's option offense. But a week after Isaiah Lane collected 5.5 tackles for loss and the Panther defense forced 4 turnovers, Mount Pleasant's ready to answer the call. As the heat and smoke looms from Midwest Old Thrashers envelop Southeast Iowa, make sure to tune in to KILJ, 105.5 FM, KILJ.com for Friday Night Football with kickoff at 7 p.m. and the Hagee Insurance pregame show at 6:45. Mount Pleasant, Knoxville, only one Panther left standing.
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Here's your KILJ forecast for Southeast Iowa. An extreme heat warning remains in effect. Ample sunshine expected this afternoon with daytime highs approaching 96. Winds out of the southwest, 8 to 15 miles per hour. Clear skies again tonight. Lows dip down to about 74. Bright sunshine tomorrow. Highs level off around 93. Highs around 91 Saturday under mainly sunny skies. 87 Sunday. Slight chance for showers. I'm meteorologist Paul Frombly. Right now, it's 93 degrees.

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6: Here's your KILJ forecast for Southeast Iowa. An extreme heat warning remains in effect. Bright sunshine expected this afternoon with daytime highs approaching 96. Southwesterly winds 8 to 15 miles per hour. Lows dip down to about 74 tonight. High of 93 tomorrow. Ample sunshine expected. Mainly sunny Saturday with highs in the low 90s. Slight chance for showers Sunday. I'm meteorologist Paul Frombly. Currently, it's 93 degrees.
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An extreme heat warning continues. Clear skies tonight with lows around 74. Southerly winds 5 to 10 miles per hour. Ample sunshine expected tomorrow. High temperatures reach up to 93. I'm meteorologist Paul Frombly. Right now, 95.

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1: The jury in the Lindsey Clancy triple murder case will be back to deliberate tomorrow. The judge dismissed them after an eventful day today that saw the judge clarify to the jury the definition of reasonable doubt.
2: What I'm going to do is excuse you until tomorrow morning at 9 o'clock, and then I'll speak to you at that point tomorrow morning.
1: Clancy's lawyer claims the issue surrounds a single juror and pushed the judge to have that juror dismissed, but the judge refused. Yesterday, the judge invoked a rule meant to help the jury reach a decision in a last-ditch effort to avoid a mistrial. Clancy has admitted to killing her three children in 2023, but pleaded not guilty by reason of insanity. Wall Street is closing with stocks higher. It comes as investors have hopes that the Federal Reserve will leave interest rates unchanged later this month at the closing bell. The Dow Jones added 624 points to 53,686. The S&P 500 gained 81 points and the NASDAQ rose 366 points. Drivers face the highest gas prices in years for the Labor Day weekend. AAA reports the national average for a gallon of regular is now $4.14. That's up 2 pennies from yesterday and 5 cents compared to a week ago. Fox News is parting ways with Maria Bartiromo.
3: A spokesperson said in a statement that Fox thanks Maria for her work over the past 12 and a half years and wished her well, but did not elaborate further. Bartiromo has been Fox Business Network's global markets editor since joining it in 2014. She hosted Mornings with Maria and Maria Bartiromo's Wall Street on Fox Business, while also anchoring Sunday Morning Futures, a business-focused show on Fox News Channel. Her departure is effective today.
1: Severe weather is forecast to reignite today for more than 50 million people across the Midwest, Ohio Valley, and Mid-Atlantic. A level 2 out of 5 risk of severe thunderstorms is covering major cities, including Milwaukee, Chicago, Detroit, Baltimore, and Washington, D.C. I'm Chris Caraggio. Energy Secretary Chris Wright says new energy deals with Venezuela could bring major benefits to Americans over the next 2 years, calling it a win all around.
4: What it's going to do is take resources that are underground, not helping anyone, and invest capital and money and technology and bring them to the surface to better the lives of Venezuelans, better supply energy to Americans.
1: Wright signed an agreement yesterday with acting Venezuelan President Delcy Rodriguez in Caracas alongside deals involving Chevron, ENI, and General Electric that could bring tens of billions of dollars in investment. Chevron plans to invest $7 billion and double its Venezuelan oil production over the next 5 years. Wright says increased Venezuelan oil production could flow to U.S. refineries and eventually help lower energy prices while also improving Venezuela's economy and power grid. The NAACP is launching a probe into a federal plan to monitor polling places in the midterms. The civil rights group says the Department of Justice plans to deploy over 1,000 personnel to polling places this November. The organization says it filed a Freedom of Information Act for a list of all jurisdictions where the department plans to send monitors. The NBA is imposing sweeping penalties against the LA Clippers and Kawhi Leonard for violating the league's salary cap circumvention rules. Sharon Reardon reports.
5: The league is stripping the Clippers of 5 first-round draft picks and fining team owner Steve Ballmer $30 million. Ballmer, team executive Lawrence Frank, and president Gillian Zucker are also being suspended. Leonard's being ordered to pay $700,000 in restitution for improper benefits the Clippers provided to his uncle and former business representative, Dennis Robertson.
1: Lionel Richie is out of the hospital. According to People, he was released from a St. Louis hospital yesterday after he checked himself in following a performance on Saturday night. The 77-year-old singer reportedly underwent cardiac tests while in the intensive care unit. People says Richie's back home in Los Angeles and doing great. I'm Chris Caraggio.
6: Radio Iowa, I'm Dar Danielson. The Nuclear Energy Task Force, established in January by the governor to evaluate energy opportunities in the state, has released its recommendations. It says the state should create an entity to handle nuclear energy development activities and conduct a statewide feasibility study that screens areas for new nuclear development. It says the state should create a nuclear-ready program that provides guidance and support for communities interested in exploring nuclear energy opportunities. Sioux City residents being encouraged to report homeless encampments through a new online reporting portal. The city says they'll try to connect people with resources they need as they move the camps. Local advocate Monique Scarlett is worried homeless people could be harassed or bullied.
7: I believe the intentions might be correct, but how we navigate it is going to be very important.
6: The head of the Sioux City Warming Shelter says having a direct way to report concerns allows service providers to help the homeless without tying up emergency services. Radio Iowa, I'm Dar Danielson.
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10: Nineteen Sweet 16 contestants are serving as the official hostesses of the 2026 Midwest Old Threshers Reunion. KILJ had the opportunity to visit with several contestants during Wednesday's Harvest Day Parade as the young women made their first official appearance.
11: Hello, my name is Lauren Wilhelm. I'm from Mount Pleasant, Iowa, and my parents are Jeff and Robin Wilhelm.
12: Hi, everyone. I'm Beatrice Anderson, and I'm from Winfield, Iowa, and I'm the daughter to Kelly Anderson.
13: Hi, I'm Joanna Wisman. I am from Milford, Nebraska, and I am the daughter of Josiah and Abby Wisman.
14: Hello, I am Quintry Lee. I am from Mount Pleasant, Iowa, and my parents are Adam and Holly Lee.
15: Hi, I'm Naomi English. I am from Mount Pleasant, Iowa, and my parents are Jocasta and Stephen English.
16: My name is Ella Leonard. I'm from Mount Pleasant, Iowa, and my parents are Randy and Cody Leonard.
17: My name is Luca Moyes. I am from Mount Pleasant, Iowa, and my parents are John and Sarah Moyes.
18: Hello, my name is Isabella Trayman. I'm from Mount Pleasant, Iowa, and I'm the daughter of Malia Lyles.
19: My name is Chloe Kramer. I'm from Iona, Minnesota, and Brian and Katie Kramer.
20: 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My parents are Jill and Jeff Baker, Mount Pleasant, Iowa.
10: Throughout the reunion, contestants will volunteer across the grounds by welcoming guests, answering questions, and assisting nonprofit organizations at their booths. Visitors can find them near the carousel in Paul Anderson Building or strolling the grounds in period clothing inspired by women who lived and worked on Midwestern farms during the late 1800s and early 1900s. Each contestant must be 16 years old during the reunion. Judging is based on volunteer service, hospitality, Old Threshers knowledge, an interview, and a presentation. If you see the contestants volunteering this weekend, take a moment to say hello, thank them for their volunteerism, and wish them good luck. The 2026 Sweet 16 and Court will be crowned at the conclusion of the reunion on Monday morning, September 7th, at 9:15 in the family tent.
21: It's September 3rd. I'm Slayton Swords, and it's time for the Sports Hour with High School Volleyball. Wapello will take on Columbus tonight at 7:30 p.m. at home. Central Lee will try the Keokuk tonight at 7:15 p.m. Mount Pleasant will host Albion tonight at 7 p.m. Panther head coach Alicia Schrader discussed what the team will be focusing on as the season progresses.
22: After this game, I think we just need to know to be confident to finish. We were tipping at the end. We were hesitant. We were serving soft. We just got to know that we got to do what we do every single time. Game, you know, match point, we're going to hit it just as hard as we did on point one. Let's be confident and finish.
21: Waco will make the trip to Hillcrest Academy tonight at 7 p.m. Washington will participate in the Anamosa tournament on Saturday, September 5th. Burlington Notre Dame will host their invitational on Saturday with Danville, Van Buren County, New London, Wampolo, and West Burlington also competing. Winfrey Mountain Union will head the English Valleys for a tournament on Saturday, and Fairfield will head back home on Tuesday, September 8th, against Washington at 7:15 p.m. Moving on to high school cross country, due to the expected heat, the Wildwood meet has been postponed for tonight. The Bob Brown Invitational has been canceled for tonight. Central Lee will fly the Keokuk for a meet tonight at 6:30 p.m., along with Burlington Notre Dame. Mount Pleasant will compete at the Pell Invitational on Saturday, September 5th. Van Buren County will host their invite on Tuesday, September 8th at 4:30 p.m. with Danville, New London, Mediapolis, Winfrey Mountain Union, and Central Lee making the trip. Waco will run at the Sigourney Invitational on Tuesday at 4:30 p.m. and Columbus and Wampolo will try the Tipton for a meet on Tuesday starting at 5 p.m. For high school football, Mount Pleasant will compete against Knoxville for their first home game of the season tomorrow, September 4th at 7 p.m. KILJ 105.5 FM, KILJ.com. Be on the call at the pregame show at 6:45 p.m. Wapello will look to bounce back tomorrow at 7 p.m. against Highland on the road. Waco will clash with Winfield Mountain Union at home tomorrow at 7 p.m. Wolves head coach Scott McCarty understands that the games only get tougher against district opponents.
0: You know, Waco's always a solid team. You know, I'd like to think we're in the mix there too. So, you know, we've got to just make sure that, you know, week in and week out, there's no taking the foot off the gas. You know, you've got to be ready to go. And, you know, in our 16 district, you know, three of them are going to make the playoffs. So hopefully you can win the right game at the right time and you put yourself in position to get in the playoffs, and then you can, you know, make your run from there. So you just got to make sure you take one game at a time and understand that, you know, it's got to be about you more than your opponent all the time, and do your job, and we'll see how it shakes out.
21: West Burlington Notre Dame will take on Fort Madison at home tomorrow at 7 p.m. Danville will head over to Louisa Muscatine tomorrow for a 7 p.m. kickoff. Minneapolis will try the Keokuk tomorrow at 7 p.m. Fairfield will hit the road to play Centerville tomorrow at 7:30 p.m. Washington will host Independence tomorrow at 7:30 p.m. Central Lee will make the trip to Albia tomorrow at 7:30 p.m. And Van Buren County will face off against Columbus tomorrow at 7 p.m. on the road. Moving on to high school girls tennis, Fairfield will try the Mount Pleasant tonight, and Burlington Notre Dame will take on Burlington on the road tonight. Over at Southeastern Community College, the volleyball team swept Ellsworth Community College last night by scores of 26-24, 25-11, and 26-24. The Blackhawks get back to action with a road game against St. Louis Community College on Saturday, September 5th at noon. And the men's soccer team clobbered St. Louis Community College yesterday 5-0. Louis Franks led the scoring effort with 2 goals. The Blackhawks will travel to Waubonsie Community College on Saturday at 6 p.m. And for college football, Iowa kicks off the season against Northern Illinois at home on Saturday, September 5th at 3:16 p.m. KILJ 105.5 FM will have the call. And Iowa State will host Southeast Missouri on Saturday to start their season with game time at noon. KILJ 98.5 FM and AM 1130 will be on the call. And it's now time for this day in sports history. 1904. For the only time in Olympic Games history, there's a throw-off in the discus final after Martin Sheridan and Ralph Rose tie with the best throw of 128 feet, 10.5 inches in St. Louis. Sheridan wins with a throw of 127 feet, 10.25 inches. In 1928, future Baseball Hall of Fame outfielder Ty Cobb records his 4,189th and final career hit as a pinch hitter for the Philadelphia A's. And in 1994, Miami routs Georgia Southern 56-0, breaking the NCAA football record with its 58th consecutive home win. Alabama won 57 straight at home between 1962 and 1982. It's September 3rd. I'm Slayton Swords, and that was the sports.
2: An extreme heat warning continues. 74 tonight under clear skies. Winds out of the south, 5 to 10 miles per hour. Ample sunshine expected tomorrow. Daytime highs approaching 93. I'm meteorologist Paul Trombley. Right now, 95.
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0: Here's your KILJ forecast for Southeast Iowa. An extreme heat warning continues until 7 p.m. Saturday night. Lows dip down to about 74 tonight under clear skies. Winds out of the south, 5 to 10 miles per hour. Bright sunshine expected again tomorrow. Daytime highs approaching 93. Mainly clear skies tomorrow night. Slight chance of thunderstorms. Lows dip down to about 72. I'm meteorologist Paul Trombley. Right now, it's 95 degrees.
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1: Here's your KILJ forecast for Southeast Iowa. An extreme heat warning remains in effect. Clear skies tonight with a low of 74. Southerly winds 5 to 10 miles per hour. Bright sunshine expected tomorrow. Daytime highs approaching 93. Slight chance for storms tomorrow night, 72. Lots of sunshine Saturday with a high of 91. 87, slight chance for showers Sunday. I'm meteorologist Paul Frombly. Currently, it's 95 degrees.
0: The 78th annual Tri-State Rodeo in Fort Madison is just around the corner, officially starting on Wednesday, September 9th. But there are some pre-rodeo activities starting on Saturday morning, that's September 5th. There's a pancake breakfast from 6:30 a.m. to 10 a.m. at the rodeo grounds. Registration for the YMCA Rodeo Stampede 5K begins at 7 a.m. And there's also Special Kids Rodeo. For a list of activities, times, and information, you can go to tristaterodeo.org or head over to KILJ.com, go to our Community Events tab for Saturday, and there's a clickable link there. 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
2: Ladies and gentlemen listening across Southeast Iowa and this great nation, we invite you to pause and reflect as KILJ proudly brings you our national anthem, The Star-Spangled Banner.

An extreme heat warning continues. Clear skies tonight with lows around 74. Southerly winds 5 to 10 miles per hour. Ample sunshine expected tomorrow. High temperatures reach up to 93. I'm meteorologist Paul Frombly. Right now, 93.

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0: Des Moines County Conservation invites you to an All About Monarchs presentation on Saturday, September 5th from 10:30 a.m. to noon. 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
2: The judge in the Lindsey Clancy triple murder case is sending the jury back to deliberate once again. After the jury handed the judge another note today, leading the judge to clarify to the jury the definition of reasonable doubt.
3: The burden is on the Commonwealth to prove beyond a reasonable doubt that the defendant is guilty of the charges made against her.
2: Clancy's admitted to killing her three children in 2023, but has pled not guilty by reason of insanity. Her defense lawyers claiming there's one juror holding out, preventing a unanimous decision from being reached.
4: The court has an instruction from the foreperson of that juror that's been working for a week now, saying that there's one juror who refuses to listen to the law that you've given him or her on reasonable doubt.
2: That attorney pushed the judge to have the juror dismissed. The judge refused. The Trump administration's asking the Supreme Court now to withhold delivery of some mail ballots. That move escalates a legal fight just 2 months before the November midterm elections. It's an emergency appeal stemming from President Trump's executive order from March that gave federal agencies a larger role in the administration of elections and mail-in voting. Voting rights groups and 23 Democratic-led states say the president and the Postal Service don't have authority to decide which ballots should be delivered to voters. President Trump is saying the U.S. has virtually unlimited amounts of mid- to high-grade munitions, pushing back on reports saying the Pentagon has depleted its stockpiles by conducting the Iran war. In a post, Trump calls journalists who report on shortages treasonous. This as the war's entered its seventh month. Wall Street closed the day with stocks higher as investors have hopes the Federal Reserve might leave interest rates unchanged later this month. At the closing bell, the Dow Jones had gained 624 points. The S&P 500 gained 81 points. The Nasdaq rose by 366 points. I'm Scott Carr. Folks are hitting the roads and airports as the getaway rush begins for the Labor Day holiday weekend. Scott Pringle reports it's going to be a busy one, at least in New York.
5: AAA's Robert Sinclair says despite gas prices being around a dollar more per gallon than this time last year, the roads are projected to be busy, with New York City being in the top five most popular Labor Day weekend destinations.
6: Traffic is going to be very bad in our region. Drivers need to realize that we're a popular destination. We've got a lot of people leaving our area, a lot of people coming to our area.
5: He recommends traveling early in the morning and avoiding the afternoon. Meanwhile, when it comes to flying, the FAA says this is the busiest Labor Day weekend at the nation's airports in 15 years. In New York, I'm Scott Pringle.
2: Horizon Organic Dairies recalling more than 53,000 cases of their chocolate milk. Monica Nelson has details.
7: According to the FDA, the company warns it could be spoiled. The recall comes after customers complained about packages appearing bloated and contents that the company warned may spoil early and have an unpleasant taste, odor, or texture. I'm Monica Nelson.
2: With no discussion at all, the Florida Board of Governors has passed an updated admission policy banning undocumented students from enrolling in any of the 12 state universities beginning next school year. This despite every public speaker opposing the measure.
8: Do not turn academically qualified students away from education.
9: They are contributing to our classrooms, to our labs, to our programs, to student involvement every day.
2: Florida's Board of Education had already approved a measure preventing undocumented students from attending the state's 28 public colleges. Later this month, they're also expected to consider blocking undocumented students from technical programs. Supporters of the policy changes believe state-funded post-secondary education seats should be reserved for U.S. citizens. I'm Scott Carr.
10: Radio Iowa. I'm Dar Danielson. The Nuclear Energy Task Force, established in January by the governor to evaluate energy opportunities in the state, has released its recommendations. It says the state should create an entity to handle nuclear energy development activities and conduct a statewide feasibility study that screens areas for new nuclear development. It says the state should create a nuclear-ready program that provides guidance and support for communities interested in exploring nuclear energy opportunities. Sioux City residents being encouraged to report homeless encampments through a new online reporting portal. The city says they'll try to connect people with resources they need as they move the camps. Local advocate Monique Scarlett is worried homeless people could be harassed or bullied.
11: I believe the intentions might be correct, but how we navigate it is going to be very important.
10: The head of the Sioux City Warming Shelter says having a direct way to report concerns allows service providers to help the homeless without tying up emergency services. Radio Iowa, I'm Dar Danielson.
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1: From your Southeast Iowa Information Center, I'm Allison Jacobs. Dangerous late-season heat will continue across Southeast Iowa through Friday, according to the National Weather Service. An extreme heat warning remains in effect for areas along and south of Interstate 80. Afternoon heat index readings are expected to reach between 100 and 110 degrees, with high humidity and overnight temperatures remaining above 70. The prolonged heat will be an important concern for those attending the Midwest Old Threshers reunion and other outdoor events. Visitors should drink plenty of water, take frequent breaks in air-conditioned or shaded locations, and watch for signs of heat-related illness. Children and pets should never be left inside parked vehicles. There is a small chance of thunderstorms late tonight and Friday, primarily north of Interstate 80. Any storms that develop could produce strong winds, lightning, and locally heavy rainfall. Conditions will remain hot and humid Saturday, with actual temperatures reaching the lower to middle 90s south of Interstate 80. Some relief is expected Sunday and Labor Day, when highs should fall into the 80s. An Oakville man is facing multiple charges following an investigation involving two children. The Loiza County Sheriff's Office says the investigation began August 18th after receiving information from the Pasco County Sheriff's Office in Florida. Investigators allege two children were sexually abused multiple times over approximately 11 years at several locations, including a residence in Oakville. Malcolm Patterson, age 71, of Oakville, was arrested September 1st. He is charged with continuous sexual abuse of a child, second-degree sexual abuse, lascivious acts with a child, and indecent contact with a child. Patterson remains in the Loiza County Jail on a $100,000 cash-only bond. The Pasco County Sheriff's Office, Florida's Child Protection Team, and the Loiza County Attorney's Office assisted with the investigation. Authorities say the case remains under investigation and additional charges are possible. A Western Iowa man faces multiple charges following an investigation into alleged offenses involving a minor in Washington County. Aiden Burroughs, age 22, of Denison, was arrested Friday by the Denison Police Department on a Washington County warrant. Burroughs is charged with two counts of sexual exploitation of a minor, both Class B felonies. He also faces Class D felony charges of enticing a minor younger than 16 and grooming. Burroughs is additionally charged with 10 counts of disseminating obscene material to a minor by telephone, all aggravated misdemeanors. Court records allege the offenses occurred through electronic communications between November and December of 2025. Burroughs is being held in the Washington County Jail on an $82,000 bond. A preliminary hearing is scheduled for September 10th. The charges are accusations, and all defendants are presumed innocent unless proven guilty. The Henry County Board of Supervisors spent Tuesday discussing the future of several county operations, including planning and zoning and the possible rearrangement of county offices. Supervisors held two work sessions at the Henry County Courthouse. One discussion centered on the upcoming retirement of Planning and Zoning Director Joe Buffington and how the county should provide those services moving forward. One option is to hire a new county employee, while other possibilities include contracting with the Southeast Iowa Regional Planning Commission, or SEIRPC, or with the Regional Utility Service Systems Commission, also known as RUS. RUS is a 7-county organization that allows local governments to work together to provide services. A proposed agreement with RUS would provide planning and zoning services for Henry County, but not include GIS mapping or E911 duties. Supervisor Steve Dietrich supports moving quickly on the RUS proposal, while Supervisor Mark Lindeen said the board needs to fully evaluate all of its options before making a decision. Another issue is Buffington's retirement date. He has not provided the county with a retirement date in writing and was not present for Tuesday's work session. Board Chair Chad White said the county needs a definite end date before it can hire someone to replace Buffington. No decision was made Tuesday, but the planning and zoning issue is on the agenda for today's meeting, with discussion and possible action on selecting a provider through a 28E agreement. Supervisors also spent Tuesday discussing how county office space could potentially be rearranged. The issue began with the county's computer servers. The servers need to be housed in a secure room that can be equipped with fire suppression to meet insurance and security requirements. The county's two IT employees currently work in the same room as the servers and the auditor's election files, so a solution needs to be found. Moving the servers elsewhere could require significant new wiring and construction in the courthouse. Supervisors discussed several possible office moves, including relocating Veterans Affairs to the Emergency Management Building, moving Juvenile Court and potentially the County Attorney's Office into the old Sheriff's Office building on Clay Street, and using existing courthouse space for IT and employee areas. However, supervisors emphasized that these are only possibilities at this point. They still need more information about costs, construction requirements, and how moving one department would affect others. Supervisor Mark Lindeen said the county needs a plan before it starts moving offices, saying, quote, "We need a plan so everyone knows what the end results will be before we start moving things around at all." Both the planning and zoning issue and the county office space discussion will be revisited this morning at 9 a.m. at the Henry County Emergency Management Building. This meeting is open to the public. The city of Winfield will receive $1 million in federal funding toward a major upgrade of its wastewater treatment system. The community project funding was requested by Congresswoman Marionette Miller-Meeks and will be administered through the Environmental Protection Agency. Regional planning documents estimate the entire project will cost approximately $5.1 million. Winfield has also received $500,000 through an Iowa Water Infrastructure Assistance Program. Planned improvements include new treatment equipment, upgrades to the city's main lift station, and increased capacity during periods of heavy flow. The work is intended to help Winfield comply with state limits for ammonia, E. coli, and dissolved oxygen. Federal project documents describe the existing treatment facility as being in significant non-compliance, and some say of its equipment is failing. The Southeast Iowa Regional Planning Commission is assisting the city with the project. Remaining costs are expected to be covered through additional financing and local funding sources. 19 Sweet 16 contestants are serving as the official hostesses of the 2026 Midwest Old Threshers Reunion. KILJ had the opportunity to visit with several contestants during Wednesday's Harvest Day Parade as the young women made their first official appearance.
12: Hello, my name is Lauren Wilhelm. I'm from Mount Pleasant, Iowa, and my parents are Jeff and Robin Wilhelm.
13: Hi, everyone. I'm Beatrice Anderson, and I'm from Winfield, Iowa, and I'm the daughter to Kelly Anderson.
14: Hi, I'm Joanna Wisman. I am from Milford, Nebraska, and I am the daughter of Josiah and Abby Wisman.
15: Hello, I am Quintry Lee. I am from Mount Pleasant, Iowa, and my parents are Adam and Holly Lee.
16: Hi, I'm Naomi English. I am from Mount Pleasant, Iowa, and my parents are Jocasta and Stephen English.
17: My name is Ella Leonard. I'm from Mount Pleasant, Iowa, and my parents are Randy and Cody Leonard.
18: My name is Luca Moyes. I am from Mount Pleasant, Iowa, and my parents are John and Sarah Moyes.
19: Hello, my name is Isabella Trayman. I'm from Mount Pleasant, Iowa, and I'm the daughter of Malia Lyles.
20: My name is Chloe Kramer. I'm from Iona, Minnesota, and Brian and Katie Kramer.
21: My name is Molly Baker. My parents are Jill and Jeff Baker, Mount Pleasant, Iowa.
1: Throughout the reunion, contestants will volunteer across the grounds by welcoming guests, answering questions, and assisting nonprofit organizations at their booths. Visitors can find them near the Carousel and Paul Anderson Building or strolling the grounds in period clothing inspired by women who lived and worked on Midwestern farms during the late 1800s and early 1900s. Each contestant must be 16 years old during the reunion. Judging is based on volunteer service, hospitality, old threshers knowledge, an interview, and a presentation. If you see the contestants volunteering this weekend, take a moment to say hello, thank them for their volunteerism, and wish them good luck. The 2026 Sweet 16 and Court will be crowned at the conclusion of the reunion on Monday morning, September 7th, at 9:15 in the family tent. And now for a look at our notices of death in the area. Betsy Ann Johnston, age 95 of Mount Pleasant, passed away Monday, August 31st. Funeral arrangements are pending at the Murphy Funeral Home of Mount Pleasant for Betsy Johnston. Gary C., age 84 of Mount Pleasant, passed away Wednesday, September 2nd. Funeral services are pending at the Olson Yoder Funeral Home for Gary C. Ernest J. Bright, age 93 of Mount Pleasant, passed away Monday, August 31st. Memorial service will be held at 10:30 in the morning Thursday, September 17th at Findlay Chapel United Methodist Church. Burial will follow in the Findlay Cemetery. The Olson Yoder Funeral Home and Crematory is caring for Ernie and his family. Online condolences may be left at olsonyoderfh.com for Ernie Bright. Sandra J. Haynes, age 89 of Mount Pleasant, passed away Tuesday, August 25th. According to her wishes, cremation has been entrusted to the care of the Murphy Funeral Home of Mount Pleasant, and no services are planned at this time. Online condolences may be sent to the family at murphyfuneralandmonuments.com for Sandra Haynes. Mary Catherine Hill, age 77 of Mount Pleasant, passed away Sunday, August 30th. Funeral service will be held at 11 a.m. tomorrow at the Olson Yoder Funeral Home. Burial will follow in the Forest Home Cemetery. Visitation will be held from 10 a.m. until the time of service on Friday. The Olson Yoder Funeral Home is caring for Mary Hill and her family. Deborah Jean Mansfield Kisher, age 70 of Winfield, passed away

0: viewing or visitation. A graveside service will be held at 11 a.m. on Saturday at the Burge Cemetery in New London. A celebration of Elsie's life will be held at 1 p.m. October 3rd at the Deerwood Golf and Country Club in New London. The Elliott Chapel of New London is assisting the family, and online condolences may be left at elliottfuneralchapel.com for Elsie Williams. Sharon Lynn Cox, age 77, of Keosauqua, passed away Monday, July 27th. A celebration of life will be held from 5 p.m. until 7 p.m. Saturday at Sharon's home on Labrador Drive in Roberts Park, Keosauqua. The Beener Funeral Home of Fairfield is assisting with arrangements. Online condolences may be left at beenerfh.com in memory of Sharon Cox. That's a look at our Southeast Iowa information. For full stories, head to KILJ.com. I'm Allison Jacobs. Have a great day.
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1: Landis and Talus Ag recently announced that they have successfully commenced commercial green ammonia production with the first and only modular systems in North America. In a time when import tariffs are likely to disrupt fertilizer supply chains, having locally produced ammonia could prove vital to keeping input costs down. Hiro Iwanaga, founder and CEO of Talus Ag, said their deployable systems will ensure cost-competitive, reliable, and sustainable fertilizer for farmers.
3: You know, we're really grateful to our launch partner, Landis, as we start to deploy these modular green ammonia systems across the Corn Belt. But as you said, we commissioned our system just a couple months ago here. Our system is in commercial production now. We're focused on the low-cost, local production of ammonia and all the benefits that come along with that.
1: On top of producing sustainable green ammonia, Iwanaga said one of the main benefits of their deployable systems is that they are small and easy to use.
3: Our green ammonia systems can be really small, and so it allows us to deliver these systems either at a, you know, for example, at a big Landis distribution site. In some of these cases, we can deliver them on farm. So a farm could be completely cut off from the broader nitrogen fertilizer chain and say, I have an on-site ammonia system, on-site ammonia storage, and we're excited about that possibility. But when we focus on it now, it's we can produce ammonia locally and cost competitively.
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4: An extreme heat warning continues. 74 tonight under clear skies. Winds out of the south, 5 to 10 miles per hour. Ample sunshine expected tomorrow. Daytime highs approaching 93. I'm meteorologist Paul Trombley. Currently 93.
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0: It's September 3rd. I'm Slayton Swords, and it's time for the Sports Hour with High School Volleyball. Wapello will take on Columbus tonight at 7:30 p.m. at home. Central Lee will try the Keokuk tonight at 7:15 p.m. Mount Pleasant will host Albia tonight at 7 p.m. Panther head coach Alicia Schrader discussed what the team will be focusing on as the season progresses.
1: After this game, I think we just need to know to be confident to finish. We were tipping at the end. We were hesitant. We were serving soft. We just got to know that we got to do what we do every single time. Game, you know, match point, we're going to hit it just as hard as we did on point one. Let's be confident and finish.
0: Waco will make the trip to Hillcrest Academy tonight at 7 p.m. Washington will participate in the Anamosa tournament on Saturday, September 5th. Burlington Notre Dame will host their invitational on Saturday with Danville, Van Buren County, New London, Wapello, and West Burlington also competing. Winfield Mountain Union will head to English Valleys for a tournament on Saturday, and Fairfield will head back home on Tuesday, September 8th, against Washington at 7:15 p.m. Moving on to high school cross country, due to the expected heat, the Wildwood meet has been postponed for tonight. The Bob Brown Invitational has been canceled for tonight. Central Lee will fly the Keokuk for a meet tonight at 6:30 p.m., along with Burlington Notre Dame. Mount Pleasant will compete at the Pell Invitational on Saturday, September 5th. Van Buren County will host their invite on Tuesday, September 8th at 4:30 p.m. with Danville, New London, Mediapolis, Winfield Mountain Union, and Central Lee making the trip. Waco will run at the Sigourney Invitational on Tuesday at 4:30 p.m. and Columbus and Wapello will try the Tipton for a meet on Tuesday starting at 5 p.m. For high school football, Mount Pleasant will compete against Knoxville for their first home game of the season tomorrow, September 4th at 7 p.m. KILJ 105.5 FM, KILJ.com. Be on the call at the pregame show at 6:45 p.m. Wapello will look to bounce back tomorrow at 7 p.m. against Highland on the road. Waco will clash with Winfield Mountain Union at home tomorrow at 7 p.m. Wolves head coach Scott McCarty understands that the games only get tougher against district opponents.
2: You know, Waco's always a solid team. You know, I'd like to think we're in the mix there too. So, you know, we've got to just make sure that, you know, week in and week out, there's no taking the foot off the gas. You know, you've got to be ready to go. And, you know, in our six-team district, you know, three of them are going to make the playoffs. So hopefully you can win the right game at the right time and you put yourself in position to get in the playoffs and then you can, you know, make your run from there. So you just got to make sure you take one game at a time and understand that, you know, it's got to be about you more than your opponent all the time and do your job and we'll see how it shakes out.
0: West Burlington Notre Dame will take on Fort Madison at home tomorrow at 7 p.m. Danville will head over to the Louisa Muscatine tomorrow for a 7 p.m. kickoff. Minneapolis will try the Keokuk tomorrow at 7 p.m. Fairfield will hit the road to play Centerville tomorrow at 7:30 p.m. Washington will host Independence tomorrow at 7:30 p.m. Central Lee will make the trip to Albia tomorrow at 7:30 p.m. And Van Buren County will face off against Columbus tomorrow at 7 p.m. on the road. Moving on to high school girls tennis, Fairfield will try the Mount Pleasant tonight, and Burlington Notre Dame will take on Burlington on the road tonight. Over at Southeastern Community College, the volleyball team swept Ellsworth Community College last night by scores of 26-24, 25-11, and 26-24. The Blackhawks get back to action with a road game against St. Louis Community College on Saturday, September 5th at noon. And the men's soccer team clobbered St. Louis Community College yesterday 5-0. Louis Franks led the scoring effort with 2 goals. The Blackhawks will travel to Waubonsie Community College on Saturday at 6 p.m. And for college football, Iowa kicks off the season against Northern Illinois at home on Saturday, September 5th at 3:16 p.m. KILJ 105.5 FM will have the call. And Iowa State will host Southeast Missouri on Saturday to start their season with game time at noon. KILJ 98.5 FM and AM 1130 will be on the call. And it's now time for this day in sports history. 1904, for the only time in Olympic Games history, there's a throw-off in the discus final after Martin Sheridan and Ralph Rose tie with the best throw of 128 feet, 10.5 inches in St. Louis. Sheridan wins with a throw of 127 feet, 10.25 inches. In 1928, future Baseball Hall of Fame outfielder Ty Cobb records his 4,189th and final career hit as a pinch hitter for the Philadelphia A's. And 1994, Miami routed Georgia Southern 56-0, breaking the NCAA football record with its 58th consecutive home win. Alabama won 57 straight at home between 1962 and 1982. It's September 3rd, I'm Slayton Swords, and that was the sports.
3: This is Sports on Radio Iowa. I'm Todd Kim. Iowa's new look defense gets its first test Saturday when the Hawkeyes host Northern Illinois. Redshirt sophomore Cam Buffington will get his first start at middle linebacker and says the standard remains high despite 8 new starters.
4: I think it's set by Coach Parker and the coaches, but it's raised each year with the players that have come through here. You know, all the way back, I mean, they could go back so far, and the bar just keeps getting higher and higher with, I mean, everyone that's come through. You can name so many names.
5: Yeah.
4: You know, I think players have raised the bar. Yeah. I think there was a standard set, and I think each and every year the players that have came through here have raised it.
3: Iowa State quarterback Jalen Rayner gets to lead the home team in Jack Trice Stadium Saturday when the Cyclones open against Southeast Missouri. Rayner was the starting quarterback for Arkansas State in 2024 when the Red Wolves lost in Ames 52-7. With 83 new players on the roster, Rayner says the Cyclones are anxious to get started.
6: Yeah, we're fired up. It's an amazing feeling to know you're, what are we, 4 days away? We started 100 something, almost 200 days away, so time flies when you're having fun. Obviously, and for it to be game week, we're all fired up. Can't wait to actually play against somebody else. But yeah, we're super excited for the opportunity.
3: Southeast Missouri opened with a 23-21 victory at Indiana State, and ISU left tackle Jake Taylor believes it's an advantage for the Cyclones from a scouting perspective.
7: Most of the times, you know, that week one battle, it's battle of the unknown, you know what I mean? So having that game is a huge advantage to us. We got to watch all that game. The coordinator's been there for a while now, so their tendencies have followed through year after year after year. So the huge benefit of seeing game one this year is knowing their personnel. All the schematically, scheme, stuff like that are the same, but knowing who you're playing and how they play, that's going to be huge for us this year.
3: That's sports on Radio Iowa. I'm Todd Kim.
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9: Here's your KILJ forecast for Southeast Iowa. An extreme heat warning continues until 7 p.m. Saturday night. Lows dip down to about 74 tonight under clear skies. Winds out of the south, 5 to 10 miles per hour. Bright sunshine expected again tomorrow. Daytime highs approaching 93. Mainly clear skies tomorrow night. Slight chance of thunderstorms. Lows dip down to about 72. I'm meteorologist Paul Trombley. Currently, it's 93 degrees.
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0: The 78th annual Tri-State Rodeo in Fort Madison is just around the corner, officially starting on Wednesday, September 9th, but there are some pre-rodeo activities starting on Saturday morning, that's September 5th. 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

0: As we celebrate the laborers across the nation this Labor Day, join KILJ 105.5 FM KILJ.com for A Measure of Life, a music and spoken word radio special featuring the Mormon Tabernacle Choir, sponsored by the Kimsey Funeral Home of Mount Pleasant. 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
2: Here's your KILJ forecast for Southeast Iowa. An extreme heat warning remains in effect. Clear skies tonight with a low of 74. Southerly winds 5 to 10 miles per hour. Bright sunshine expected tomorrow. Daytime highs approaching 93. Slight chance for storms tomorrow night, 72. Lots of sunshine Saturday with a high of 91. 87, slight chance for showers Sunday. I'm meteorologist Paul Trombley. Currently, it's 95 degrees.
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0: This is information from around the world on KILJ.
1: It's been another day without a verdict in the Lindsey Clancy triple murder trial in Massachusetts. The judge dismissed the jury again after an eventful day that saw the judge clarify to the jury the definition of reasonable doubt. Afterward, Clancy's lawyer claimed the issue surrounds a single juror and pushed the judge to have the juror dismissed, but the judge refused. Federal charges are now being filed against an ICE agent accused of lying about events leading up to the shooting of a Venezuelan immigrant in the leg. Charges against Christian Castro are not yet publicly available, but CNN reports he's facing several counts of making false statements. It marks the first time the Department of Justice has charged an officer for conduct on duty as immigration operations have been conducted nationwide. Iranian officials are saying five civilians are dead after it claims the U.S. bombed a wedding party in a town near the Strait of Hormuz. NBC's Keir Simmons reports the official also said CENTCOM is investigating the claims.
2: Iranian television broadcasting images of what it says are parts of the American missile responsible, claims NBC News cannot verify, and of what Iranian media says are hospitalized wounded, including children. A U.S. official said that the military had been conducting strikes in the vicinity.
1: Iran's Revolutionary Guard, meantime, says it responded with airstrikes on U.S. military bases in Kuwait, Jordan, Iraq, and Bahrain. Kuwait confirms its air defenses have been responding to Iranian missile attacks. The American private equity investor, billionaire Leon Black, did not show up Thursday before the House Oversight Committee investigating the Epstein files. Black was friends with Jeffrey Epstein and is accused of bankrolling the convicted sex offender after he was sentenced to prison in 2008. Black's denied any wrongdoing and has filed suit against the Oversight Committee. The Republican Committee Chair, James Comer, says the committee's now weighing whether to file contempt charges against Black. I'm Scott Carr. A Texas man is accused of threatening to kill Democratic Senate candidate in the state, James Tallarico. Police have charged Billy McFatridge of Fort Worth with making terroristic threats against a public servant. Investigators say he sent several violent threats online, including one in which he vows to slit Tallarico's throat and drag his body through the streets. A Republican congressman from southwestern Florida, Byron Donalds, is throwing his support behind removing flock cameras. Donalds is also the Republican nominee for governor. He addressed voters in Palm Beach County yesterday. FDOT has called for all flock cameras on state roads to be taken down. Donalds agrees with the move.
3: The privacy of our people is not up for debate. We want to empower law enforcement to have the tools that they need. But when you see some of these abuses, you got to pull the plug.
1: He also thanked Governor Ron DeSantis for his endorsement in the governor's race this week and said it'll help unify the party. Meantime, in California, for the fifth straight year, that state will not pass regulations on flock cameras.
4: That's despite growing backlash against the cameras, which some say are an invasion of privacy. A bill that had support in the legislature would have strengthened privacy protections for how license plate data is collected and shared. It would have also guarded against misuse of automated license plate readers by law enforcement officers. The bill cleared the state Senate, but was ultimately stopped in the Assembly by Majority Leader Cecilia Aguilar-Curry before it could be introduced for a floor vote. I'm Daniel Martindale.
1: The woman considered the leader of the feminist movement in the U.S. in the late 60s and early 70s, Gloria Steinem, has died. A post on Steinem's Instagram page says this morning Steinem passed away peacefully at her home in New York City, surrounded by some of the many who loved her. The post says she died Wednesday at the age of 92, but did not give a cause of death. Her representatives are asking fans to light a candle in her honor and for donations to be made to her charity, Glorious Foundation. I'm Scott Carr.
5: Ready a while. Well, I'm Dar Danielson. Iowa DOT announced today that the Mississippi River Bridge over Lansing will open well ahead of what they expected. That could open in early November of this year. The original project was expected to be completed by the spring of 2027. The bridge had to be closed permanently in late 2025 as construction on the new bridge caused it to move. The old bridge was then demolished in December of 2025. Iowa Congresswoman Ashley Hinson is one of the Republicans who signed on to a letter to President Trump warning that intervention in the cattle market threatens to undermine the long-term viability of family-owned cattle operations.
6: I do think we should be focused on market-based solutions.
5: The U.S. Justice Department just announced its antitrust investigation related to soaring beef prices now includes eight major grocery store chains and four of the largest meat packers in the country. The other members of the Iowa House delegation also signed on to that letter. Radio Iowa. I'm Dar Danielson.
7: An extreme heat warning continues. Clear skies tonight with lows around 74. Southerly winds 5 to 10 miles per hour. Ample sunshine expected tomorrow. High temperatures reach up to 93. I'm meteorologist Paul Frombly. Right now, 93.

0: rodeo fans, it's time for the 78th Annual Tri-State Rodeo, September 9th through the 12th, featuring the top cowboys and cowgirls in the world in the Jim Byers Shootout with head-to-head competition. 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

An extreme heat warning continues. 74 tonight under clear skies. Winds out of the south, 5 to 10 miles per hour. Ample sunshine expected tomorrow. Daytime highs approaching 93. I'm meteorologist Paul Trombley. Currently 93.

0: Hi, I'm Joyce Dennison, a board member of the Old Thresher Foundation. We're so glad to have you here in Mount Pleasant. Attending the reunion or volunteering are great ways to show your support, but did you know you can donate directly to the foundation to preserve, nurture, and protect our historic agricultural treasures for future generations? There are many projects on the grounds made possible by the foundation. Updates to the trolley cars, ground trains, campgrounds, electricity and bathrooms, putting a roof over the trading post. Stop by and talk with a representative from the foundation in Museum A by the Bussy Doll Museum to see how you can leave a legacy at Midwest Old Threshers.
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Here's your KILJ forecast for Southeast Iowa. An extreme heat warning continues until 7 p.m. Saturday night. Lows dip down to about 74 tonight under clear skies. Winds out of the south, 5 to 10 miles per hour. Bright sunshine expected again tomorrow. Daytime highs approaching 93. Mainly clear skies tomorrow night. Slight chance of thunderstorms. Lows dip down to about 72. I'm meteorologist Paul Trombley. Currently, it's 93 degrees.

for your morning, for your workday, for your drive home. KILJ's smooth music is with you on 105.5 FM.